Mercy of God, no, oh man, I go through. I just the mercy of God. I just the mercy of God. Right now, I just the mercy of God. The mercy of God. The mercy of God, no, oh man, I go through. I just the mercy of God.

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Love number one production. 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

0: Back to backs there. 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
1: I mean,
0: down within the 8 o'clock hour.
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0: It's the 24th of our July 2026.
1: Friends for real. Love number one.

That's Tyrus Riley getting some help there from the man. Conscience. Simple blessings. Hey, time check. We got just about at 27 up before 0 of 9 on a Friday night. 24th of July 2026.

0: Friday night. Right about now, some people have a gun in a car kill, you know? Gun and Jetty.
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0: Those of you who

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Gotta say goodnight to the folks there at the Guinea Tree Bar. Yeah. I ain't tired. Well, locked on to the vibe as usual. Brooklyn, New York, House of Petite. What's going on, folks? Always digging the vibe. 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

0: music out of VI. Violators band. Something called Jungle. Jungle. 16 minutes up before 10 o'clock. All my friends in the night shift doing. What's going on?
1: Follow me, no.

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Hoss Chip.

25 minutes, moving up before the 11 o'clock. At 11, that's where I make my move, okay? Hey, folks, remember tonight, it's all about Dolly Fridays inside the Festival Village. You gotta check that out if you're looking for some place to go, okay?

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We hope that you have enjoyed our programs and music. 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
2: 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I've been talking to Chris Rufo, perhaps the most successful activist of the MAGA era. He influenced Donald Trump's policies when he came back into office. But 18 months on, is the movement now starting to break up?
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3: Hello, I'm James Reynolds. Welcome to BBC Conversations. In the aftermath of the earthquakes in Venezuela, we bring together survivors of other disasters to share their experiences of dealing with the long-term impact on their lives. Our guests include Jeff from South Wales. In 1966, 116 children were killed when waste from coal mines crashed down the mountainside, engulfing his school.
4: I did go to one counsellor, and that counsellor said to me, when you review what you've been through, think of happy things like birthday parties. Well, the majority of people that would have come to my birthday party were now gone.
3: We also bring together rescue workers to hear what motivates them and how they cope with confronting death and destruction. That's after the latest BBC News.
5: BBC News with Moira Alderson. More than 200,000 people in France and Spain have now been ordered to leave their homes as severe wildfires spread. In southwest France, the evacuation orders cover the outer suburbs of Bordeaux. In Spain, the government has declared a national emergency. Our correspondent, Sergi Forcana, says firefighters are battling huge fires raging near Madrid.
6: No optimism yet. We haven't had an update from local authorities in the last few hours, but they said that overnight there was a window of opportunity because the temperatures dropped, humidity went up, and the wind stopped. So they were quite optimistic. But again, this morning they are expecting wind, which has been one of the problems over the last couple of days. The fires are still out of control, and the regional president of the Madrid area still saying that those are the worst wildfires in recent history.
5: The Houthis in Yemen say they've attacked targets in the Saudi city of Jizan in retaliation for Saudi airstrikes on the Yemeni port city of Hodeidah. Saudi Arabia announced warnings for Jizan and Yanbu, both centres of the oil industry, and quickly lifted them. For the first time in 2 weeks, there have been no reports of the United States or Iran launching airstrikes at each other's targets. Sebastian Usher has this report.
7: The threat of Iran opening a new front in its war with the US through the Houthi movement it backs in Yemen has increasingly become a reality in recent days. The Houthis have carried out attacks on vessels using the Bab al-Mandeb Strait in order to try to deny Saudi fuel cargoes, taking an alternative route to the Strait of Hormuz. During the height of the war in Yemen, the Houthis fired at targets inside Saudi Arabia, which headed a coalition against them. Now they've exchanged strikes again, raising fears of a further widening of the conflict.
5: The United Nations Secretary General Antonio Guterres has arrived in Syria in the latest sign of international support for the country's new authorities after the toppling of Bashar al-Assad. It's the first time a UN head has visited the country since 2009, 2 years before the civil war erupted in Syria. The Indian government's due to meet leaders of the youth protest Cockroach Junta Party for more talks later. Protesters have been demanding the resignation of the education minister after an entrance exam was leaked. Weeks of demonstrations have gained momentum, drawing thousands of people. The Prime Minister, Narendra Modi, has released two selfie-style videos on Instagram directed at young people. A spokeswoman for the CJP, Radna Singh, said the protesters had dismissed the Prime Minister's social media efforts.
8: The Prime Minister is trying his best that he can relate with, you know, the Gen Z. But I think he's miserably failing at it. The people this country has seen from past 1.5 months. So I think it's too late for them to, you know, try all these gimmicks and try to, you know, gain public attention.
5: You're listening to World News from the BBC. Romania's Ministry of Defense has announced that its air force has shot down a second drone in 2 days that entered its airspace near the border with Ukraine. An F-16 fighter jet from the Romanian Air Force trailed the drone and eventually neutralized it. In a similar incident on Friday, a drone, which investigators said was Russian, was also intercepted after zigzagging through nearly 200 kilometers of Romanian airspace. It was the first time the Air Force had destroyed an unmanned aerial vehicle. Reports from Belgium say an intern has been arrested at NATO headquarters, accused of spying for a foreign country. The suspect is Canadian. One report says she's ethnically Chinese. Details are still coming in. A pub manager in Australia has had his license to sell alcohol revoked after a patron drank 19 beers and 2 glasses of spirits in 5 hours before collapsing outside. As Peter Hyatt reports, it was a case of history repeating itself.
9: The licensing authority in New South Wales said the drinker was seen stumbling into furniture and being overly friendly with other customers before staggering outside. The bar manager, Mark Keegan, said he'd seemed fine apart from a slight stumble, but the licensing authority said staff at the Gladstone Hotel in Stockton should have realised how drunk he was. It's not as if they hadn't been warned. 2 years ago, Mr. Keegan's wife Tracy also lost her licence after the pub served 22 beers and a glass of spirits to the same customer. The pub has since been sold and reopened under new management.
5: The Slovenian cyclist Tadej Pogačar is on the verge of winning the Tour de France race for a record-equalling 5th time. Going into the last day of full-on racing, he's more than 7 minutes ahead of his closest rival, Remco Evenepoel. He extended his lead by winning Friday's stage, which featured a grueling ascent of the Alpe d'Huez. Today's stage features a different route up the same mountain. Sunday's final stage is normally a procession as they cycle to the Champs-Élysées in Paris. BBC News.
3: Hello, I'm James Reynolds. This time in BBC Conversations, survivors of disasters share their experiences of coping with the lasting effects. It's been a month now since the twin earthquakes in Venezuela. As we record this programme on Friday lunchtime, it's estimated that more than 5,000 people have died. There have also been some remarkable stories of rescue. People have been pulled alive from the rubble many days after the disaster. In our conversations this week, we bring together two people who survived disasters themselves. We'll also hear from rescue workers. All talk about the long-term, lifelong impact on their lives. We'll hear in a moment from Maddie Nell. She survived Typhoon Haiyan, which hit the Philippines in 2013. It was one of the strongest typhoons in recorded history. Firstly, though, let's hear from Jeff. He was a pupil at the junior school in Aberfan in South Wales. In October 1966, when he was 8 years old, a tip made up of waste from coal mines came crashing down the hillside above his village. The disaster killed 116 children and 28 adults. That day, a school day, had begun like any other.
4: I walked to school with my friend Robert, and we went to the tuck shop at the end of the lake. After we got some sweets, we went into the school. We put our coats in the cloakroom, went into the classroom, and I was on library books. I just finished the Janet and John series of books, and I got Here's His Adventures of Tintin off the window nearest the tip. I returned to my seat, and then the teacher started the mathematics lesson, and there was a roaring sound, and the teacher reassured the class that there was nothing to worry about. It was only thunder. The lights then started to swing in the classroom. Next thing I remember was waking up with all this material over me. I didn't realize what had happened to me. I could hear shouts and screams, and those shouts and screams got less and less as time went along, because the majority of people who died in that class either died of physical trauma as a result of the tip material and the roof caving in, or from asphyxiation. The reason that I survived, I had a pocket of air around me. I couldn't move because the desk was against my stomach. There was a dead girl on my left shoulder, and I was just wanting to get out, but couldn't physically get out because of all the material above me. I then heard someone shout, "Close your eyes, we're going to smash the window." They started to dig around me, got the material off me, They broke up their desk with the hatchet. And then I was pulled out of where I was sitting and thrown from one fireman to another out into the yard. And then medics saw us out there. It was just after 11 o'clock that I was dug out of the school. And I was the last one alive to come out of the school. I had sustained injuries to my head and my stomach. But those physical injuries would heal pretty quickly. It was the psychological injuries that would be with me for the rest of my life. I suffered from nightmares. I wetted the bed. I was irritable. I lacked concentration. And it was difficult to go back to the school because I feared that the tip would come down again. One minute I was an innocent child going to school, and the next minute I was next door to death, within inches. And my life had just been totally turned upside down.
10: It wasn't until 3 in the morning on November 8th, 2013, when I woke up to the cries of help of my family, of my parents. And, you know, like the shout, the cries, the prayers that you can hear at that time, it was, I still feel that feeling up until now, because I've never seen my parents or our elders be in that panic mode. As you may know, if you're Asian, you always kind of toughen it up. You don't really show your emotion, especially like for our fathers. And that was the only time that I saw my father cry, because we didn't know what to do. All the debris was going into our evacuation center. We had windows that were glasses. We were trying to fit all of us in one corner where there was no window, but it wasn't enough. It wasn't safe for us because there wasn't that much space. I remember seeing a gymnasium in front of us. It was like a basketball court. And at first, if you see it, you know, it looks really strong. But during that time, the roof of that gymnasium was just flying away as if it was just papers. And some houses in front of us was just washed out by the water. And I saw this lady carrying a baby. I think this is the most painful part for me, is like seeing the baby and there was a wave. And the mother survived, but we weren't able to see the baby anymore. And just seeing that firsthand, I still have the trauma in me, because even though it's been more than a decade, I haven't really processed that feeling. But I could see people dying in front of us, and everyone thought that we were all dead because we were at the end of the peninsula facing the Pacific Ocean, first landfall. And it wasn't until like 3 days or 5 days when an American helicopter was giving relief aid to another town, and they saw that there are people there, and that's when we got help.
11: Marinel, thank you so much. And Jeff, you've heard Marinel's story, and Marinel also saying that she's yet to process all that trauma from 2013. I wonder what you would say to her.
4: It's very important to speak about it, because the more you don't speak about it, it creates greater anxiety and stress and really makes you really ill. So my advice to anybody involved in a major trauma or incident is to speak about it. And it's far easier to speak to a stranger than it is actually speaking to a close relative. We now know that the phenomena that we went through of the irritability, the depression, the bedwetting, etc., is now known as post-traumatic stress disorder. In those days, the support that we had was very primitive in terms of counselling. I did go to one counsellor, and that counsellor said to me, when you see the girl's face, when you review what you've been through, think of happy things like birthday parties. Well, the majority of people that would have come to my birthday party were now gone. So all those children are gone. So it wasn't very good advice to be passed through. And the interesting thing is, I can actually smell the coal dust when I'm looking at these programs of the disaster occurring and seeing people being dragged out of a similar situation that I was in.
11: As if those 60 years that have passed haven't happened.
4: It's so difficult, to be honest. This is the 60th anniversary of the Ambrun disaster in October of this year. And we've been doing a lot of interviews for television and for radio. And it's really constantly bringing that memory back to us. I find it far easier to speak about it now and get less emotionally involved than I used to. But I've just been down in the school reading their research on the Avran disaster, and it was really, really emotional for me, being amongst those kids.
11: I'm so sorry, Jeff.
4: Well, the important message for everybody, I think, is that anybody who's involved in a disaster or in a terrorist attack is actually speak about it.
10: Thank you so much. I really appreciate that. Yeah, that's also the reason why I started speaking up, because I felt a huge survivor's guilt when I survived Super Typhoon Haiyan. Seeing some family and friends, you know, they didn't survive the typhoon. Yeah. I was questioning myself, like, why did I survive? What's my role in this? And that's when I really started being a climate activist, doing a lot of negotiation and lobbying with our government to give us dignified relocation houses, to get people accountable and corporations accountable for the climate crisis. And I think, I guess I have a question for you too, Jeff, is that we've been sharing, you know, our stories to build awareness that these things happen and it really affects real people in my life, and we have been living the effect of climate change. But it has gotten to a point that sometimes, you know, we cannot avoid it. The media would romanticize it always, that whenever they get a chance, they will ask about that experience without any warning. And sometimes I'm taken aback by that sometimes, because I do like talking about my experience, but reliving that experience over and over again, sometimes it can be hard. I don't know what's been your experience.
4: Every 10 years, we have a media circus here, really, wanting to cover the disaster and how we recovered, etc. And what does annoy me is journalists turning up and they haven't done their basic research. So they ask you stupid questions like how many children died and how many adults or what date it was on, you know, which is totally and utterly frustrating. Over the last 10 years or so, speaking to journalists, and it's now covered in journalism schools, that people come here, they want an interview from you. You actually relive the circumstances of the day. And then they leave and you're left on a cliff, effectively, trying to calm yourself back down to where you were prior to the visit of them. And now a lot of journalists have psychological support for people to bring them back down. The one that I'd done, which was a watershed for me, was the Netflix program on the Queen's involvement with Aberfan. And it was an emotional journey, very emotional journey, where they actually provided psychologists help after that. And I'm seeing more and more journalists and television companies particularly providing you with that support to bring you back down to a level instead of being left at a precipice and you finding your own way back down. So that's an important development, I think, which is appreciated by more survivors of disaster.
10: And I think we're very lucky at this time that there are a lot of support. Because in 2013, there wasn't really that much support for me to process what happened. Basically, we were just surviving every other typhoon. And
4: that's right.
10: And we were so in a survival mode that we felt like it wasn't important for us to process the loss of loved ones. Because we were always thinking of what to eat, where to go, how to survive the next typhoon. It really hit me so hard that I was so young and I felt like I have so much that I want to do in life. But at that time, I was just thinking if it was even fair for me to dream, because I feel like everyone is just trying to like survive and trying to get through every typhoon, and dreaming at that time felt like selfish. So I'm really glad that there are a lot of support and that people are awakening now on how to tend to this kind of stories and to make sure that survivors also being taken care of, and that, as you said earlier, that we are not just, they are not just using us for information, but also like really using this information to tell people that it is happening and it has been affecting a lot of lives, but also we need to take care of the people that have survived.
4: That's right. And in terms of involvement in public services, like you're doing with climate change, is so important because you can push that agenda forward. Like, I've been involved in public services here in terms of regeneration and in terms of developing services for survivors. And I've recently been appointed to the National Emergencies Trust in the UK, which is a body that has got loads of experience of people who've been involved in major trauma. And a part of their remit is actually helping people get through those sad times that they are enduring. So public service is so important to survivors in raising the profile of these events, but also ensuring the government provides support services for people. What you tend to find is that when a disaster happens, government will throw money at it. And effectively, people who are involved in a major trauma then don't really know what they want in terms of support. The chain of support can take over 10, 20, 30 years. But in 30, 40 years' time, that money's not available. So it's important that we plan for the future for people who suffer a lifetime, really, of the experiences that they've endured.
3: Jeff, who survived the Abafan disaster in Wales, and Marinel in the Philippines, a survivor of Typhoon Haiyan. Just a quick word on how we approach people who've gone through this kind of trauma. Our producers always talk to our guests before the recording about what to expect. And then when we do record, we try to keep the conversation as relaxed and as respectful as possible. And then afterwards, we follow up with our guests to check if they're okay. This is BBC Conversations with me, James Reynolds, from the BBC World Service. For our second conversation, we've brought together rescue workers. They choose to do a job which exposes them to trauma, stress, and loss. How then do they cope? My colleague Luke Jones spoke to Daniel, who works for the charity Shelterbox. He changed career after surviving a major disaster himself. And Alex is from the UK-based charity Search and Rescue Assistance in Disasters. He's an engineer and was involved in helping to rescue people in the immediate aftermath of the 2023 earthquakes in Syria and Turkey.
12: We deployed to Marash, one of the cities devastated by the earthquakes, taking on search and rescue operations. The first evening we were there on the Wednesday and rescued a mother and a child from a building, and also had to identify the rest of the family, which we weren't able to rescue, and then carried on search operations throughout the city and had another live rescue late on the Friday evening, so 5 days after the event. Many more unsuccessful searches throughout the city during that time.
7: Mm. And that was particularly devastating, that earthquake. I think it's about 53,000 people lost their lives in that. What was it like for you, I guess, sort of just practically, but also emotionally, having to go through all of that as well?
12: I find that quite interesting. That number is huge and almost has kind of no emotional effect on me. I remember at one point seeing in front of me, there was a few tower blocks that had collapsed, that we, rough calculation, must have been 3,000 or 4,000 people that lost their lives in. But it was the much smaller moments, the sort of where you actually, it kind of hits home. I remember just a mum standing on the side of the road begging for some food for her two children. And that hit me far harder than that 50,000 number you see in the paper. Just an uncle outside of the flat that we'd searched confirmed that there were only dead bodies in there. And he stayed there on his own at sort of 2 a.m. to pray for the family that were in there. Those real like small moments kind of, yeah, they strike home. That family, where we rescued the mother and the daughter, I had to go back into, well, we didn't find the son alive. That child was the same age as my son back home. So it took, sort of a few months upon returning to keep processing that.
7: Daniel, you were actually a survivor of the awful tsunami that happened Boxing Day in 2004 when you were on holiday in Sri Lanka. Tell us about that, if you would, first of all, and how that led you into the line of work you do now.
13: We'd had a great month or so surfing, and we were waking up on Boxing Day morning to some shouts and screams, and we were in staying with a local family. It was really cheap to do so, and the family were really wonderful and right by really good waves. So it worked all round. And we were waking up to shouting and screaming, and you could throw a cricket ball from where we were sleeping into the sea on the best of days. But on this particular day, I opened up the curtains and saw that there was this big, huge wave coming through, and it smashed the building. We were in the compound, washed us through a ditch, across the roads, and then into the jungle, 100 or so meters. And that kind of was the start of a week or so of, learning what it was to be displaced and like the limited amount of actual support that is around. As you say, that was the trigger. That's what got me really interested in the sector and wanting to be part of a response.
14: But tell me about that decision, because there are many people who will have gone through something like that and would never want to go anywhere near anything like it ever again. What was the moment where you thought, well, actually, I would like to put myself back into those kind of situations, albeit a situation with slightly more control?
13: I felt like my psyche was torn in two. I absolutely didn't even want to leave when we had the opportunity to leave Sri Lanka. I wanted to stay and to be able to help more people. But in actual fact, I was overwhelmed and out of my depth, and I realized that me staying would have been a drain on the capacity of the responders. So going home was the right decision. But yeah, later on, just kind of working through what had happened and really understanding that one minute you're living with a community and the next minute a lot of them aren't there anymore, and that people are relying on a lot of support. Their access to recovery really depends on what capacity they have and what capacity the local government has. And so it's really varied. And we were with some really kind of low-income families, and just recognizing how slow their response or their ability to spring back was. And so I just, I wanted to figure out a way of getting involved with helping that response. And it was scary. Like, my first response was actually for Super Typhoon Haiyan, November 2013. And I remember being, scared when we got into country. And it gets better slowly over time. But originally, like, there were triggers. So any needs assessment I was doing down by the shore, if the storms were coming in again, because often we're working in contexts where, there's seasonal extreme weather events. And so, my heart, like, when I saw the pressure systems on the map, I would be really nervous and focusing on them, especially when leading teams and being responsible for other people. But now, those kind of triggers are a lot more. I think I've got so much training and professionalism now in the way that I handle them that it's dissipated a lot. It's still there, but it's dissipated. It's manageable.
12: Yeah, I think actually the touch on the point there about the training. The training for us provides the complete framework of decision making that we go through. I don't think you can sometimes prepare yourself for the small thing that will sort of trigger a response or a memory. I know for me personally, I thought I felt fine after Turkey, and then I took my family to Disneyland, and suddenly it just felt completely wrong. Seeing sort of, I guess, other families having fun. And something about being in that manufactured place of happiness suddenly felt sort of really outrageously unfair that we got to experience this and these other families that sort of lost everything were still living in probably horrific sort of conditions trying to make it through. There's no logical connection between those. It's just the situation that brought it back, really.
13: Disasters just a void of any kind of normality. You start seeing a pattern the more you respond, but everything is like against the grain. And certainly where there's loss of life or continued risk to life. And I think probably Alex, with SAR rates being at the forefront, you probably feel it more than most because you're still looking for signs of life and trying to rescue people. So they're like, the passions must be really high. Quite often you see things that are jarring for the human psyche. That kind of survivor guilt thing, which is you feel a guilt for feeling guilty even because you're working with people that you know at some stage you'll be able to go home, and the people that you're serving won't be able to. They'll be in that context or for the lives that have been lost. So you have this strange guilt to work through.
15: Rescue workers Daniel and Alex. Our thanks to them and also to Jeff and Marinelle as well. It cannot have been easy for any of them to tell their stories.
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0: This is the BBC World Service asking what happens when a law designed to protect children also criminalizes teenagers.
16: In 2012, India brought in the Protection of Children from Sexual Offences Act, and it's been hailed a major success. But campaigners warn that teenagers in consensual relationships are being penalised by the act.
17: If the girl is 17 years and the boy is also a minor, but is then being sent to a juvenile home.
16: I'm Brij Bhanu Borua, and I'm speaking to young people, lawyers and politicians who are navigating the law.
18: If there was some form of consent, they should be a little more lenient.
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2: I'm Justin Webb, and you're about to hear Americast, the BBC's podcast on all things America from the BBC World Service. In today's episode, I've been speaking to Chris Rufo, perhaps the most successful activist of the MAGA era, who's credited with influencing many of Donald Trump's flagship policies in his second term. But with cracks in MAGA starting to emerge and dissatisfaction growing against the president, is the American right still in a strong position? That's all coming up on Americast. I'll be back after the news.
20: BBC News with Charles Carroll. More than 200,000 people in France and Spain have now been ordered to leave their homes as severe wildfires spread. In southwest France, the evacuation orders cover the outer suburbs of Bordeaux, including the site of the city's airport. The Houthis in Yemen say they've attacked targets in the Saudi city of Jizan in retaliation for Saudi airstrikes. Earlier, Saudi Arabia said it targeted the Iran-backed group in response to attacks on shipping in the Red Sea. For the first time in 2 weeks, there have been no reports overnight of the United States and Iran attacking each other. There's been no explanation for the apparent pause. The Indian government is due to meet protest leaders from the Cockroach Janta Party for more talks later today. The young demonstrators have been demanding the resignation of the education minister. Romania's Ministry of Defence has announced that its air force has shot down a second drone in 2 days that entered its airspace near the border with Ukraine. It did not say where the drone came from. China's market regulator has fined the country's largest online travel provider more than $760 million for breaching anti-monopoly laws. The regulator said the Trip.com group had abused its market dominance. A Canadian woman of Chinese origin has been arrested in Belgium on suspicion of spying while working as an intern at a NATO site. Belgian prosecutors say the woman is suspected of espionage on behalf of a third country and of belonging to a criminal organisation. And the Slovenian cyclist Tadej Pogacar is on the verge of winning the Tour de France race for a record-equalling fifth time. Going into the last full day of racing, he has a lead of more than 7 minutes. Sunday's final stage is normally a procession, with riders sipping champagne as they cycle to the Champs-Élysées in Paris. BBC News.
2: It would be hard to find a campaigner who's done more to influence the cultural changes that Donald Trump has introduced at the White House than Chris Rufo. He is perhaps the most influential activist on the MAGA right. He spent the last few years taking on particularly diversity initiatives in the US, including a campaign to oust the former Harvard president Claudine Gay, a campaign that was eventually successful. He is more, though, than simply a MAGA activist. He is also a thinker about the future of the right, and he is concerned about the direction of the movement and what will happen to it after Donald Trump leaves office. Welcome to Americast.
21: Americast. Americast from BBC News.
22: You hear that, Sam? Oh, I think when I hear that sound, it reminds me of money.
23: We didn't start this war, but under President Trump, we are finishing it.
24: This is a big cover-up, and this administration is engaged in it.
25: This guy has Trump derangement syndrome.
26: I have four words for you. Turn the volume up.
2: I am delighted to be joined by Chris Rufo, who is on the line now. Chris, hello.
27: Good to be with you.
2: I want to start by getting you to lay out what the Chris Rufo agenda is. What is the America that Chris Rufo wants to see? What does it look like?
1: Oh, well, there's a kind of near-term answer and a longer-term answer. But in the near term, the campaigns that I've been working on for the last 5 or 6 years have been broadly categorized as anti-woke. And so what I'd like to see is the de-wokeification of America. So getting rid of left-wing racialist ideology within our institutions, dismantling the gender cult within our institutions, and moving America back towards those great principles of freedom, equality, and the republic.
2: And obviously diversity, equity, and inclusion, this kind of catch-all term that refers to efforts made, what, not just in the public sector, but in very much in the private sector as well, I suppose, to, as supporters of it would say, equalize things. That is where you have set your sights in recent years.
1: Yeah, that's right. So I, you know, led the campaign to abolish DEI. We did it in the state of Florida with Ron DeSantis. We did it then in 20 states around the country, red states. And then, of course, President Trump dismantled the DEI bureaucracy within the federal government on day one of his administration. But the question about equalizing or equality is really the key one. And as I see it, you can really have two principles of equality that are in tension with one another. You can have equal treatment as individuals, recognizing that that will result into disparate group outcomes. Or you can have unequal treatment of individuals to try to equalize group outcomes. And so my reading of the history of our country, those deep principles of the Declaration, the 14th Amendment, the Civil Rights Act, it leads us to say that we reject equalizing different treatment of people based on their identity or ancestry, and we need to get back to treating people equally under the law, no matter their sex, et cetera.
2: I want to get to some of the counterarguments in just a second, but before we get there, how successful have you been? How much of this battle, this war, I suppose it is, have you successfully won, do you think?
1: So I think we've defeated DEI ideologically as a matter of public opinion, but we haven't defeated DEI institutionally as a matter of policy, in particular in the private sector, in places like universities, which in the second Trump administration have changed the name of their diversity offices. They've tried to hide their discriminatory policies, but they haven't had the wholesale institutional gutting that I think needs to happen in order for us to move beyond this discriminatory racialist ideology.
2: How do you deal then with those who would say, we understand the outcome that you want, Chris Rufo, but we think that to get to the outcome, which is everyone being able to flourish in a properly fair society, to get there, you are going to have to address the wrongs that were done through the many, many decades, the wrongs that have been done to groups of people in order to make sure that people from those groups have the same opportunities as everyone else. And that and only that is what DEI is about.
1: Well, I mean, it's a great story, right? And I would share some of the premises in the sense of acknowledging the history of racial injustice in the United States, obviously slavery, segregation. These are ugly parts of American history. And thankfully, those principles that the founders laid down in the 1760s helped guide us towards transcending those systems. The question is what to do about it now. And I reject this idea that we are forever tethered towards treating people unequally because we treated people unequally in the past. And I actually think the system that is most just is, of course, to acknowledge the history of the United States, but then to move towards a system where everybody is treated equally as an individual, everyone gets a fair shake. And I think more or less we're there in the sense that most Americans, and in particular Americans who run institutions, who dispense opportunities, who have large companies, truly want to do the right thing. They want to give people a fair shot. They want to give, you know, special or careful consideration to, say, job applicants who have emerged from difficult life circumstances, whatever racial background they might be. But the system that we have now is actually perversely not achieving that kind of story that the left would like to say. And in fact, you have someone like the former president of Harvard, Claudine Gay, And then so you're asking, well, this person is racially black of African descent. So maybe this person deserved some special treatment or special favors in her rise to the Harvard presidency. But then you realize, wait a minute, she's not the descendant of American slaves. She's Haitian by origin. And in Haiti, she's part of the kind of ruling class family. They're concrete magnates. They're mega millionaires. They're the most privileged people on the planet. She went to Phillips Exeter Academy and Stanford and Harvard. And so what actually ends up happening in this perverse system of DEI is that people who don't fit that category, that kind of category that, they would like to have you believe, don't actually get the advantage. But people who are already in that privileged stratum kind of hoard the opportunities for themselves. And so even under DEI's own terms, I think the system is entirely unjust.
2: Claudine Gay is a good example, though, of another justification that people give for DEI, which is that you can't have an equal society if there aren't people at the top of it who look like you, who can infuse you when you're young, whether you're a little girl or a little black girl, perhaps, and you look and you see there aren't many university bosses who are black women. Well, suddenly there is one. And this idea that by having people in those positions who represent these groups, actually that is working. Never mind the individual justice, it's working to make society better.
1: Yeah, I mean, again, it does feel like a nice story, but if you actually interrogate the specifics, it falls apart very quickly. And so we'll take Claudine Gay as an example. Under that kind of story that many people tell, you have to have representation. And Claudine Gay representing people of African descent at Harvard is a triumph because it shows to everyone else that African Americans or Black Americans more broadly can occupy those positions at the highest stratum of academia. Look, all things being equal, fine. If someone truly has the merits, if someone is truly the best candidate, if someone is truly capable and qualified of leading these institutions, that person should not be held back, of course, by race. And in fact, what I discovered is that she had plagiarized her academic papers throughout her rise in academia. And so what you end up happening is not this triumphant story of representation, but you have the ugly story of DEI, which is that DEI elevates people who are not equipped. And even if you are in favor of DEI, you have to acknowledge that the ultimate story is that DEI unfairly elevates the incompetent. It's not a good story, no matter which camp you're in. And my solution, which is to say, elevate people purely based on their accomplishments and their potentialities would never get you that result. It would ensure that the people who rise to the top, whatever race they are, you know, deserve to be there.
2: I wonder if there is another issue, though, here, which is that if, as you claim, public opinion is on your side, how did all of this stuff come about? I mean, where did it come from, if not the American people?
1: Yeah, it does, of course, originate in the popular politics of the mid-1960s. And so as America was emerging from the system of segregation in the South, Congress, with bipartisan majority, passed the Civil Rights Act of 1964, signed into law by American President Lyndon Johnson. The following year, Johnson, I think with good intentions, wanted to realize this vision of equal treatment under the law, but he also wanted to accelerate the progress for African Americans seeking employment, in this case, in the federal government. And so he passed it. He wrote an executive order beginning what was known at that time as affirmative action, essentially putting the thumb on the scales to redress some of those historical wrongs. But affirmative action, even among supporters, was never supposed to be a permanent policy. And in fact, that's more or less what it turned out to be for the next 60 plus years. And it expanded at each turn. And affirmative action then became DEI, which was a vision as we have to have this until all outcomes are equalized throughout society, so that everyone is a kind of rubber stamp image of everyone else. And of course, that's impossible. Different groups have different cultures, different aptitudes, different behaviors at the mean, you know, averaging them out. And so you have this permanent system of racial discrimination. And fortunately, President Trump rescinded that executive order that has been in place since 1965. and saying, you know, even the proponents of affirmative action said it was a temporary measure to kind of get the process of racial progress going. America doesn't need it. There's not widespread discrimination. In fact, we've had widespread anti-white discrimination in the United States in the public and private sector now for decades.
4: And really? Would you go so far as to say that? Because that's an interesting one. Is because a lot of people say of all of this, well, it's just white people trying to keep the privileges that they've always had. You would go so far as to say, would you, that white people in modern America are persecuted?
1: I think persecuted is probably a little bit strong as a verb, but I would say that they have faced systemic anti-white discrimination. And I've documented this with hundreds of stories in universities, in government, in schools, in corporations, in NGOs, virtually every kind of institution in the United States. And every Fortune 500 company, I did a report on this, had adopted in the period after 2020, discriminatory policies, explicitly discriminatory against whites in favor of other groups. And look, whites are not victims. Whites are not oppressed. Whites are not persecuted. I think that is too far. But it is without a doubt, institutions have been systematically anti-white as a matter of policy.
4: Do you have a feeling now, when you look at universities in particular, that a corner has been turned?
1: I think a small corner has been turned. Yes. And, you know, I have good contacts at high-level administration in many universities around the country. And certainly the universities have felt the pressure. They've felt the sting. They are admitting, at least quietly, that they went way too far in the period after 2020. And universities are adapting to the new reality of public opinion and administration. They're dismantling some of their programs at the edges. But my fear, and of course, acknowledging that there are many great people in the White House doing good work, my fear is that the universities are now chastened. They're not expressing as volubly their core ideologies, critical race theory, gender ideology, etc. But fundamentally, they haven't changed. And fundamentally, they won't change until the structure of the university itself feels an enormous amount of pressure. And unfortunately, after some very bold moves in the first 100 days of the Trump administration, that initiative seems to have come grinding to a halt, and I'm not optimistic about its chances or prospects, especially as we approach the midterms.
4: Hello, I'm Justin Webb, and you're listening to Americast. And on today's episode, I'm talking to Chris Rufo, who's one of the most successful activists of the MAGA era. So far, we've been chatting about Donald Trump's executive orders to dismantle diversity, equity, and inclusion programs, and his fight with Americans' elite universities. Now we're going to move on to recent splits in the Republican Party and whether Chris feels that the president is still delivering on his campaign promises. One of the things that really interests me about you, Chris, and I've followed what you've been saying online and the various outlets that you have in the last few years, is that you're obviously critical of Democrats, and we've just heard you being critical of Democrats, and you believe a kind of set of things that I think fit you into a kind of broader club, as it were, but you're not always fully signed up to everything that club believes in. And so much of politics, American politics in particular at the moment, is kind of this sense of you're either in or you're out, isn't it? And when it comes to the broader right, I'm really interested by the way in which you see, I think I'm right in saying, you can tell me what you really think, that the differences between those on the online right who are kind of crazier and those who are less crazy. And I suppose those who are non-political and those who are political. Tell us about that.
1: Look, it's a basic question of principle and character in my mind. And so I have what I believe. Of course, it changes over time, sometimes slowly, sometimes more quickly. But I try to understand what are my principles, and then I try to advance my principles through the political process and then hopefully into the laws and institutions of the United States. And in many cases, I'm able to persuade people who already mostly agree with me. That's happened with governors and legislators, the president of the United States on critical race theory, gender ideology, DEI, higher education reform. But there are, of course, places where my principles come into conflict with certain factions on the right. And in my view, the honorable thing is to actually then hash it out and try to persuade people to your side and try to point out or even marginalize those who you believe are doing damage to the overall cause. And in this case, we can talk specifics. There are parts of the right that have gone full bore, especially over the past year, into conspiracy, into anti-Semitism, into this kind of self-perpetuating online radicalism. I don't think that's a productive way. I've kind of stepped out against some of these ideas, some of these personalities, and that's how it should be. And in fact, we've learned this lesson over the last 10 years on the left. If you let the radicals take over, you don't draw a line, you don't protect the institutions, you don't make sure that you're being a productive political movement, you're going to run yourself into the ground. And so I'm happy to fight on principle in any direction, and I'm happy to suffer the consequences one way or another, because that's what politics is about. And if you're just, you know, putting your finger up into the wind and following any popular thing, I think that reflects poorly on your character.
4: But so that's you, but does the movement more generally have to do something, have to think more deeply about where it goes? And I'm thinking, you know, people have heard of Candace Owens. Obviously, Tucker Carlson in recent years has gone into this area. There are other kind of very big figures, aren't there, on the right. Does the Republican Party, do you think, in the run-up to the next presidential election, say, have to be clearer about what is and what isn't acceptable, as you say you are personally?
1: Yeah, I think yes. I think the whole ecosystem of the right, the media figures, the think tanks, the political operations have to resolve this question. There's no ignoring it. There's no running away from it. It is a question that is out there. It has to be discussed. But there's two reasons for optimism from my point of view. The first reason is historical. This impulse has always been there on the right. And if you look at the example of Richard Nixon, who ran for president and governor and president again, you know, between the 50s and the 70s, a large span of time, one of the questions he had to deal with was how to engage with the John Birch Society, which had some of that paranoid conspiratorial temperament.
4: Just explain what the John Birch Society was, because that's a really interesting analogy. But yeah, just tell us a bit more about it.
1: The John Birch Society was a more radical right-wing social movement that had huge membership and enthusiasm in the United States. And they believed that, you know, Eisenhower was part of a communist infiltration. They believed that communists were putting fluoride in the water as part of a scheme to subvert the United States. But they had this kind of conspiratorial ferment, and Nixon was able to subtly sideline the worst tendencies and the worst leadership of the organization while welcoming in the rank and file members of the organization who might have been generally right, generally patriotic, generally good-hearted, but had been mistaken on one policy or another. And so Nixon was able to thread the needle in a very sophisticated way. And I see the same thing happening right now institutionally on the right. Behind the scenes, the leaders of the Republican Party, leaders of our institutions, leaders of our media corporations, we're all talking with one another about this problem, trying to figure out how to sideline some of the worst and most self-destructive tendencies, but bringing along the people who, again, are otherwise good people who might be simply misled. And so I think that's going to be the tactic moving forward. We've done it in the past. I think we can do it again.
4: I don't think Donald Trump's going to be part of that, is he? I mean, you're not suggesting that he is, I guess, but this is what comes after Trump.
1: Yeah, it's interesting. You know, it feels like there's never going to be an after Trump because Trump is such a huge personality. I think even in his post-presidency, he will likely draw serious attention. And so I actually think that Trump will be important. I think Marco Rubio is kind of I think Marco Rubio is kind of a now representing a more a

0: trends are disturbing to me. I'm very excited for the future to see what happens.
1: But it's interesting, you're saying very clearly that the way to get to the future and to get to a Republican future and future Republican presidents, et cetera, is not to pander to those on the fringes, the online fringes of the right. You're very certain about that.
0: I think that's right. Although I would nuance it in a kind of Nixonian manner. You don't want to pander to their worst tendencies. You actually want to draw a hard line. For example, there's a conspiracy theory by Candace Owens and others that Israel assassinated Charlie Kirk. This is kind of factually totally untethered from reality. It's harmful to the political cause of the right more broadly. It degrades the ability of people who listen to these ideas to actually think clearly, think effectively. And so for something like that, you have to draw a hard line and you have to say these people are out of the circle. These people are who are promoting these kind of ideologies have to be relegated to the sidelines. But then you also have to say and try to bring on board perhaps millions of people who have indulged or been duped into believing some of these ideas. And so you have to say, look, if you're curious about these ideas, if you believe this, here's the truth, here's a better way, here's how to be more effective. And so you have to simultaneously sideline the kind of poisonous peddlers of these ideas while giving an off-ramp to everyday people who might tune in for 30 minutes every night to their favorite YouTube channels or Twitter feeds or whatever it might be. And you have to actually bring those people along. And you have to say in this Nixonian way, your ideas are wrong, but you're not a bad person. You're one of us. Your intentions are good. You're a patriot. Here's a better way. And I think you have to do both. You can't simply condemn everyone as evil or deluded or stupid. You have to give people a path towards achieving the things that they really want in life. And if you can demonstrate a way for people to be effective, I think you undercut the attraction of those conspiracy theories and you give people a better way.
1: Slightly sideline point, but it's fascinating to hear you use the term Nixonian in such a positive way. He's having quite a moment at the moment, isn't he, on the American right?
0: Look, I've been so-called Nixon maxing for a long time. It's been a lonely couple years advocating for a renaissance of Richard Nixon. A couple years ago, I was on the Bill Maher show and I told the mostly liberal LA audience that President Nixon would be vindicated by 2030. They laughed, they hissed, they booed. But now, just this week, you had an article in the Wall Street Journal that Gen Z is embracing
1: Nixon
0: mania. And so I do feel like as one of the people in this movement of Nixon supporters, Nixon fans, we're starting to really rehabilitate Richard Nixon, who was one of our great presidents, our great personalities, our great Americans. And we are looking at Nixon in a new light and we're loving what we're seeing.
1: Such a pleasure to talk to you. Thank you so much for sparing us the time. And let's hope we can talk to you again, certainly before the next presidential election, if you can spare us the time, because it is so fascinating. And it's going to be fascinating to see on both sides of the aisle, as it were, the Republican and Democrat, where we end up after the midterms, I guess.
0: It's going to be fascinating. I appreciate your time as well.
1: Okay, before we go, it is worth remembering that the situation with Claudine Gay played out in the fallout from the October the 7th murders in Israel and the subsequent criticism that universities in America, at least some of them, were not handling anti-Semitism on their campuses as well as they should. It was criticism of the way that the university bosses, including Claudine Gay, responded to those concerns, as well as the plagiarism allegations that were made by Chris Rufo, that ultimately actually led her to stand down as Harvard president. This was at the start of 2024. At the time, she said resigning would allow Harvard to focus on the institution rather than any individuals. She also said she'd been subjected to personal threats and racial animus in the build-up to her resignation. Harvard didn't explicitly reference the plagiarism allegations at the time of her resignation, but they said Claudine Gay had acknowledged what they call missteps and she'd taken responsibility for those. They also condemned what they called racist vitriol that had been aimed at her. We've reached out to Harvard. We've also reached out to her for comment. And if they do talk about it, well, we'll be sure to get back to you with what they say. Okay, that's it for today. If you want to listen to our

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Bye-bye.

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Good morning, radio listeners. Welcome to Daily Meditation. I am Pastor Brown, and today I'll be reading from Chapter 7 of the book Steps to Christ by Ellen White, and the title is The Test of Discipleship. If any man be in Christ, he is a new creature. All things are passed away. Behold, all things are become new. 2 Corinthians 5 verse 17. A person may not be able to tell the exact time or place or trace all the chain of circumstances in the process of conversion, but this does not prove him to be unconverted. Christ said to Nicodemus, "The wind bloweth where it listeth, and thou hearest the sound thereof, but cannot tell whence it cometh, and whither it goeth. So is everyone that is born of the Spirit. Like the wind, which is invisible, yet the effects of which are plainly seen and felt, is the Spirit of God in its work upon the human heart. The regenerating power, which no human eye can see, begets a life in the soul. It creates a new being in the image of God. While the work of the Spirit is silent and imperceptible, its effects are manifest. If the heart has been renewed by the Spirit of God, the life will bear witness to this fact. While we cannot do anything to change our hearts or to bring ourselves in harmony with God, while we must not trust all to ourselves or our good works, our lives will reveal whether the grace of God is dwelling within us. A change will be seen in the character, the habits, the pursuits. The contrast will be clear and decided between what they have been and what they are. The character is revealed not by occasional good deeds and occasional misdeeds, but by the tendency of the habitual words and acts. It is true that there has been an outward correctness of deportment without the renewing of the power of Christ. The love of influence and the desire for esteem of others may produce well-ordered life. Self-respect may lead us to avoid the appearance of evil. A selfish heart may perform generous acts. By what means, then, shall we determine whose side are we on? Who has the heart? With whom are our thoughts? Of whom do we love to converse? Who has our warmest affections and best energies? If we are Christ's, our thoughts are with him, and our sweetest thoughts are of him, and we have and are is consecrated to him. We long to be his image, breathe his spirit, do his will, and please him in all things. Those who become new creatures in Christ will bring forth the fruits of the Spirit: love, joy, peace, long-suffering, gentleness, goodness, meekness, temperance. Let us pray. Heavenly Father, we come to you today at the end of this week as we reflected on drawing closer to you. I pray, Heavenly Father, that you may help us all to accept you as our Lord and our Savior, and help us to have a more meaningful and intimate relationship with our God. Dear Lord, I pray that you may forgive us of our sins and help us by your grace to walk in the light. In Jesus' name I pray. Amen. Have a great day, everyone, and God bless you.

Lord. Hallelujah. We worship you, Lord. Oh, hallelujah.

0: Yes, indeed, no matter what the circumstances may be, God is always there for you, He's always there for me. Good morning, Montserrat. Good morning, world. It's another week and we've made it. Thank God for life. Yes, we've made it. It's another Saturday morning, folks. It's another market day morning. Yes, Cecil Lake here with you, ZJB Radio. Waking up on this beautiful Saturday morning, showers of blessing. Let's pray, folks. Give thanks to the Most High. Lord, we ask you for your protective hand over our family as we embark on this day. Keep us safe from harm. Guide us in our journeys and bless our work and endeavors. May our lives, our homes be a place of peace and our hearts fill you with your unwavering love. Provide for our needs and let prosperity touch our lives in the ways we need most. In Jesus' name, amen. Yeah, thanks and praise to the Most High. We've made it. Gotta give thanks. Gotta give thanks all the time. Yeah, because it's not because of our own doing. It's the Most High. The Most High is always there for us. No matter what the circumstances may be. We got folks celebrating. Yeah, celebrating another birthday and all that. Yeah, birthday greetings going out to Violet Delphin Del Silcott. And greetings coming in from her three children, her three grandchildren, brothers, sisters, nieces, nephews, friends in Antigua, USA, Canada, England. And let's see, yeah, let me say good morning to Violet Silcott over there in Lookout. Jen Johnson, she's in. Good morning, Montserrat. Good morning once again.
1: I love you, Lord.
0: It's good to be alive.

0: Yeah, Jen Johnson in the morning. Yeah, Jen Johnson in the morning. Yeah, bigging up God, of course. Giving him his glory, giving him his praise. And sing of the goodness. Goodness of God. It's a good thing to do, folks. You'll be ZGB Radio, rise and shine, folks. On this beautiful, beautiful Saturday morning that the Lord has made. Yeah, and we got Violet Silkett over there. Look out. She'll be celebrating tomorrow, Vi. Vi celebrates tomorrow. And our entire home circle, the family here, there, and everywhere in Antigua, USA, Canada, England, Montserrat, and Nevis. Yeah, they're wishing you all the best on your birthday when it comes around tomorrow, and from your friends over there, look out. Yeah, good morning, Violet. Good morning, good morning. Celebrate, celebrate, of course. I'm giving thanks to the Most High for your birthday when it comes around tomorrow. All right, folks, let me let the folks know regarding the collection of white goods and old televisions. This will take place only in Salem and the surrounding communities today and tomorrow. Okay, so it won't happen in Cavalli Hill. Let me say good morning to the folks in Cavalli Hill and the other surrounding areas. It would not happen today, so take note of that. So the collection for unwanted white goods and old televisions will take place only in Salem and the surrounding communities today and tomorrow. The collection areas extend from Salem to Woodlands, including Old Town, Olveston, Fritz, Hope, Flemings, and Islesby Hill. Residents in all communities north of Woodlands through to Lookout are asked not to place their items at the roadside this weekend, as collection will not take place in those areas at this time. Collection begins at 8 a.m. Residents in the collection area are encouraged to place eligible items at the roadside before 8 a.m. on the scheduled collection day to ensure they are picked up. So please take note, vehicles and other scrap metal will not be collected as part of this cleanup. So do take note of that, okay? And as the day progresses, as time goes on, you know, we'll keep you updated. Thank you for listening. Thank you for tuning to ZGB Radio. 6:38 in the morning. You are ZJB.
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0: Wake up, everybody. Eddie Pendergrass, he's in, huh?

0: Teddy Old Teddy. Late Teddy Pendergrass. What? Stop cheating. Sounds like Melvin Hall and the Blue Notes. Stop. Providing the music. What a groove. Beautiful groove in the morning. Nice and easy with a positive message. Wake up, everybody. The world is crying out for peace. The world is crying out for love and understanding. Ah, we need lots of that. We need lots of that right about now in this world. In this good old world of ours that God has made. There's too much wars, man. Too much fighting, too much killing, too much bloodshed, too much hunger, too much poverty. And the world is full of trillions and trillions of everything. Money, food, resources. And yet, people out there just don't have it. Wake up, everybody. Let's turn a new page. Let's do that today, starting today with all over. We're leaders. It can happen. We can make it happen. We've got the political will. We've got the financial resources. And all other resources. Each and every day, let's make this world a better place.
1: Teach the baby. Teach the babies.
2: Teach the children.
1: Teach the children.
2: Teach the babies.
1: Teach the children.
0: What we need is peace. Yeah, peace in the world, huh?

0: rocking with Edgy Radio on this market day, Saturday morning. Gotta have peace in the world, folks. Yours truly. Yeah, making my contribution to the whole peace movement. Yeah, we gotta have peace. It's about time. Too much conflicts. Too much upside down things happening all over the place. We need to sit down and really work it all out. All right, right here in Montserrat, prime time, producing Montserrat Expo that happens today from 10 a.m. to 6 p.m., multi-purpose sports complex in Little Bay, right? 20-plus local businesses, 9-plus industries, giveaways all day, dance and soca performances, everything local, all in one place, and that's happening at the multi-purpose sports complex. That's happening today, prime, that's prime time, prime, yeah, that's happening today. Of our businesses, our isn't like an expo, of course, it's an expo, or produce what we're having, Montserrat, and we've been, you know, doing this for the last couple of years, and we're getting there, getting stronger. Montserrat on the move. It's market day, folks. Well, we had a market day yesterday as part of the Calabash Fest, but on Saturday mornings, you know, it's something that's synonymous with, you know, Montserrat and the rest of the region. Remember market day in Plymouth Town, folks coming from all of the country bringing their produce. Let me see what Nadia Bastin has to say.
1: If you're looking-

Adia Boston talking about she's the sweetness, huh? Market, what a combination, how she merges the song with the fruits and the vegetables available at the market. Promote self-confidence, female empowerment and sensuality. Using fruit and marketplace metaphors, huh? What a lady. What a way to do it. Takes me down to Plymouth, Montserrat back in the day, and market day, folks coming in and doing the commerce and trading and all that. We had that yesterday as part of market day, part of the Calabash Festival. Yeah, man, it was a success, man. People coming in and trading. Things happening in Montserrat, you know. Making the jams, people doing this and people doing that. Lots of industrial people in Montserrat, of course, man. Prime time happening today from 10 until 6, 10 a.m. to 6 p.m. Multi-purpose sports complex.

0: I'm looking at the singers, market day, something that we used to do, something we used to look forward to on a Saturday morning, folks moving here, moving there, the movement of services, goods and people. It's all part of the economic activity associated with Montserrat and the rest of the islands, of course. Folks bringing in their produce to the market.
1: The road to Long Ground.
0: Yeah, Long Ground used to.
1: Takes me from the city. The
0: farmers in the area, they used to bring their stuff to market, of course. I wish this could happen again. It's gonna happen, don't worry. You're gonna get it all worked out. The road to Long Ground takes you here and there and everywhere.

Getting on up to 7 o'clock, folks. We got just about 1 minute on the hour 7. Top of the hour. The road to Long Ground takes us. BBC World News. Then later on, it takes us down to the multi-purpose sports complex. From around 10 o'clock until 6 for Prime. Producing Mustard Expo. BBC World News, that's next.

0: It's just before dawn at a checkpoint between Israel and the West Bank, just meters from the soldiers. An Israeli volunteer waits in his car to meet Palestinian patients crossing over to Israel. It's a daily ritual, a lifeline for thousands in need of specialized medical care. For the Israeli drivers, it's a chance to do something simple but powerful. Without them, patients can't reach Israeli hospitals. And since October the 7th, it's a rare space for Israelis and Palestinians to join together.
1: The minute young people don't come into contact with Israelis, the fact that Israelis don't come into contact with Palestinians, we demonize each other. Why do you think that the Palestinians who are being closed in with all of these gates, why do you think that gives you security if you're creating more and more frustration? Better to feel a little insecure and open up a window to a better future.
0: Join me, Naomi Sherbel-Ball, for the documentary after the latest BBC News.
2: BBC News with Moira Alderson. India's education minister, who's been the main target of a huge youth-led protest movement, has resigned. Dhimendra Pradhan said he was saddened by the demonstrations of the past 10 days and that the unity of the country needed to be maintained. Student anger against the government was fueled by the repeated leaking of exam papers, Ambarasan Etarajan reports.
3: Protesters gathered at the main site in the Indian capital cheered as one of the leaders of the Cockroach Janata Party, a youth-led movement, announced the resignation of the education minister, saying, "We have done it." The stepping down of Dharmendra Pradhan will be seen as a major victory for the protesters who have been holding rallies for weeks across the country. In his resignation letter, Mr. Pradhan said he took responsibility for the medical school entrance exam paper leak from day one.
2: The Spanish government has declared a national emergency as wildfires continue to ravage the western outskirts of Madrid. The Prime Minister warned that climate change was causing forest fires to exceed forecasts. In southwest France, 60,000 people have been ordered to leave their homes. These people, in a village near Bordeaux, spoke briefly as they were leaving the area in their cars.
4: It's a bit stressful. Well, we have no choice. We just have to evacuate. It's sad. It's true. It really is a disaster.
5: It's a lack of resources. If the fire hasn't been put out, it's because we're short of water bombing aircraft. We lost two men in the commune of Saint-Médard-en-Jalles, two firefighters, 2 days ago. These are situations that are unacceptable to me. Unacceptable.
2: Saudi air defences are reported to have intercepted two ballistic missiles fired from Yemen targeting oil refineries. The Iranian-backed Houthis in Yemen say they've attacked targets in Saudi Arabia in retaliation for Saudi airstrikes on the Yemeni port city of Hodeidah. Here's Sebastian Usher.
6: The Houthis say that they attacked the major oil facilities in Saudi Arabia, in Yanbu and in Jizan. Jizan is very close to Yemen, to the far south. Yanbu is much higher up. What we've heard, essentially, these are Greek military officials. They operate the air defence at Yanbu, saying that they intercepted two ballistic missiles. There's no reports of damage, no reports of casualties, but it is a continuation of what seems to be a new front in the wider conflict in the Middle East.
2: Sebastian Usher reporting. Romania's Ministry of Defence has announced that its air force has shot down a second drone in 2 days that entered its airspace near the border with Ukraine. A fighter jet from the Romanian Air Force trailed the drone and eventually destroyed it. You're listening to the latest world news from the BBC. A Canadian woman of Chinese origin has been arrested in Belgium on suspicion of spying while working as an intern at a NATO site. Belgian prosecutors say the woman is suspected of espionage on behalf of a third country and of belonging to a criminal organisation. She had been working at NATO's Supreme Headquarters Allied Powers Europe in Mons. Indonesia's former top anti-corruption prosecutor has been detained on corruption charges, which he denies. Febri Andreas Sansaya is accused of money laundering. Yusuf Taha has the details.
7: Mr. Adriansyah stepped down a fortnight ago after raids on his home and other properties found cash worth $19 million in various currencies and 74 kilograms of gold bullion. A deputy attorney general said he had been placed in detention for an initial 20-day period at a Corruption Eradication Commission detention facility in Jakarta. Mr. Adriansyah served in his anti-corruption role for more than 4 years and oversaw many of Indonesia's highest-profile graft prosecutions.
2: Competitors at Russia's National Athletics Championship have been forced to flee because of a threatened missile attack. Some left the stadium while others hid indoors, along with some of those watching. The event in Yekaterinburg is seen as one of the country's biggest sports events, particularly since Russia was banned from most international sporting competitions. It's not clear where the threat came from, but a nearby branch of the Wildberries retail company was also evacuated. Wildberries warehouses were repeatedly hit by Ukrainian attacks last week. China's market regulator has fined the country's largest online travel provider more than $760 million for breaching anti-monopoly laws. An investigation by the regulator found the Trip.com group had abused its market dominance by restricting hotels' ability to use rival booking platforms. The firm has accepted the fine and said it would use the punishment as an opportunity for deep reflection. BBC News.
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9: Okay, folks, there you had it, BBC World News, ZJB's morning report. That's next. That's coming up right about now. You with ZJB Radio. 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
10: Waking up to the latest news from Montserrat and across the Caribbean, this is ZJB's morning news.
11: In the headlines, the government of Montserrat announces some relief for households as the cost of living crisis continues to tighten its grip. The arrival of a new state-of-the-art aerodrome fire tender, an historic milestone in island safety here. And regionally, the launch of a new regional program aimed at accelerating the region's clean energy transition. Good morning. I am James White Jr. and this is the morning news in association with BBC Radio and TV.
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11: Now the news in detail. With the cost of living crisis continuing to grip Montserrat and countries around the world, there is some relief on the way for households here. The price of cooking gas or LPG is expected to fall in the coming days. The announcement by Premier the Honorable Reuben T. Meade on the Let's Talk radio program hosted by the United Alliance. Addressing the issue, Premier Meade said the decrease in cooking gas prices would be significant.
13: The price of LPG will fall by about $20, $20 to $23 over the next couple of days, from $207 to either $177 or $183.
14: So put it on hold.
13: But the prices may be adjusted as early as tomorrow. I don't know. Yeah. The trade and investment people will deal with that. But in terms of the latest calculations, it is showing that we're getting the price of LPG down by the equivalent of $20 to $23 per 100-pound cylinder. So you're already seeing some changes and some savings taking place.
11: Premier the Honorable Reuben T. Meade.
13: It is much too early to determine the impact, if any, that a planned reversing of cuts to Britain's aid budget will have on Montserrat and the other British overseas territories that are in granting aid. Reports state that new British Prime Minister Andy Burnham is planning on this action made by his predecessors Sir Keir Starmer and Rishi Sunak. Montserrat remains firmly on the UK aid list as a British overseas territory, with the UK increasing its aid allocation to £130 million for 2026-27, combined with St Helena and Pitcairn, alongside funding nearly 70% of the island's recurrent budget and specific infrastructure grants. The independent newspaper in the United Kingdom has revealed that a roadmap for returning the UK to spending 0.7% of gross national income, GNI, on international aid will be drawn up as part of a major shakeup of the Foreign, Commonwealth and Development Office, FCDO. Senior Labour sources have said that Foreign Secretary Ed Miliband has been placed in charge of overhauling Britain's international development aims, as well as prioritising climate goals. The aid spending plan was absent from Mr. Burnham's brief first speech as Prime Minister, in which he pledged to end rough sleeping and bring down the welfare bill in order to fund defence and council housing in the United Kingdom. But it follows anger with the Labour Party over what was seen as a broken manifesto promise when Sir Keir Starmer and Rachel Reeve slashed aid spending to 0.3% of GNI. Senior Labour MPs have been lobbying for a return of the 0.7% commitment, a target first established by the United Nations in the 1970s. It has since become a key yardstick for international efforts to reduce poverty and tackle major health issues like the HIV/AIDS epidemic, vaccine access, and maternal mortality in vulnerable countries and islands like Montserrat. Britain's cuts, however, were considered the steepest of any G7 country, with a total aid spending set to fall from £15.4 billion in 2024 to £9.2 billion by 2027. The 0.7% target was introduced under Gordon Brown and was reached for the first time in 2013 in what was widely viewed by global development advocates as a landmark policy success. It was then enshrined in law in 2015, and the UK maintained its commitment until 2021 when Sunak reduced aid spending to 0.5% of GNI as a temporary measure in response to financial pressures caused by the COVID pandemic. In a statement to Parliament, following the report's publication on Thursday, Baroness Chapman, the former Minister for Development, said that they will prioritise bilateral overseas development assistance, ODA, where humanitarian needs are most acute. Baroness Chapman oversaw significant cuts to the UK's aid budget over the past year, but was sacked in Mr. Burnham's cabinet reshuffle on Monday of this week. The Montserrat Fire and Rescue Service, RFRS, has announced an historic milestone in island safety with the arrival of its newest state-of-the-art aerodrome fire tender on Friday, July 17, 2026. This arrival follows the successful completion of the factory acceptance test, FAT, at the renowned Angloco factory in the United Kingdom, where a high-level delegation including Chief Fire Officer Vakil Moraine and Plant Superintendent Darren Greer inspected and approved the custom-built appliance. The acquisition marks the first new aerodrome fire tender for Montserrat since 2005, representing a vital and timely step forward in modernizing the island's emergency infrastructure and meeting the stringent requirements of a Category 3 airport. With the tender now safely on island, the next phase of implementation is set to begin. In 2 weeks, a specialist engineer from the manufacturer will fly to Montserrat to complete the formal commissioning process and officially welcome the new tender into the existing MFRS fleet. During this visit, the engineer will conduct intensive, hands-on operational and maintenance training for firefighters, mechanics, and maintenance staff as originally planned. The benefits of this comprehensive training program include operational readiness. The firefighters will master the advanced joystick control monitors and digital foam proportioning systems, ensuring
11: a precise and rapid response during high-pressure emergency scenarios. Maintenance longevity. Maintenance personnel will be trained directly on the Scania XT platform and Angloco firefighting systems, establishing proactive local upkeep and minimizing vehicle downtime for long-term reliability. A leap forward in airport safety and tourism. The addition of this custom-built fire tender significantly boosts the airport's crash fire rescue capabilities, providing essential assurance to international aviation authorities, airlines, and visitors alike. Chief Fire Officer Vakil Moraine, Montserrat Fire and Rescue Service, said that the arrival of this fire tender is a pivotal moment for Montserrat, underscoring that this increased fleet capacity and newly custom-built vehicle represent a great forward outlook for the island and the access and egress of tourism. Moraine stressed that the assurance of safety is paramount. The efficiency and effectiveness of these first responder vehicles will allow firefighters to execute their jobs more effectively. The new fire tender is built on the robust Scania XT chassis, featuring full 4x4 capabilities and a powerful engine designed specifically to conquer Montserrat's hilly terrain. This specific configuration ensures that the vehicle can traverse steep gradients and challenging landscapes rapidly, making it a more efficient and timelier asset during an emergency. A key component of the earlier UK factory visit was to ensure the long-term maintainability and technical compliance of the vehicle. Plant Superintendent Darren Greer explains that from a technical and fleet management perspective, this vehicle is a game changer. He added that by utilizing the latest Scania chassis and advanced pump technology, they are moving away from the complexities of maintaining aged machinery. The integration of modern diagnostic systems and the sheer power of the engine ensure that this tender isn't just fast, it's reliable. Greer says he's satisfied that this build meets every technical specification required to operate at peak performance in Montserrat's unique environment. The plant superintendent said that the investment in Montserrat's emergency response does not end at the airport. To address the aging domestic fleet, the MFRS is also expecting two additional new domestic tenders to arrive in the coming months. These additions will alleviate the pressure on older appliances, enabling firefighters to reach scenes quicker and making operations less complex through modern tools and equipment. With the latest tender now on island and expert training commencing shortly, Montserrat steps into a new era of aviation safety, ensuring the nation remains a secure and reliable destination for all. The Montserrat Secondary School is among secondary schools across the community that have been invited to showcase student-led agricultural initiatives through short, creative videos. The CARICOM Secretariat has launched the CARICOM Regional High School Youth in Agriculture Video Competition with the deadline for submission set for September 4th, 2026. The competition is being coordinated by the Secretariat in collaboration with the CARICOM Youth Advisory Body, YAB, Food and Agriculture Organization, FAO, of the United Nations, Caribbean Agricultural Research and Development Institute, CARDI, and the Inter-American Institute for Cooperation on Agriculture, ICA. High schools are invited to submit a one-minute video showcasing school-based agricultural production and highlighting student involvement. The competition allows students to creatively showcase in a one-minute video the vital role agriculture plays in their community, country, and the region. The prizes are $1,700 for first place, $1,300 for second place, and $1,000 for third. The initiative is expected to increase awareness and visibility of youth participation in agriculture, showcase successful agriculture production programs being led by high school students throughout CARICOM, educate young people about the significance of agriculture to food security, sustainability, and economic development, showcase innovations, techniques, and ideas that make the field exciting and impactful, promote sustainable agricultural practices, and inspire interest in agriculture as a viable career option or business opportunity. Entry submissions must be made by the deadline, September 4th, 2026. Montserrat is being covered in a completed rapid and critical transformative regional initiative by the Caribbean Public Health Agency, CAFA. The outcome is aimed at modernizing the agency's regional laboratory referral network, expansion and enhanced accessibility for its services, and strengthening antimicrobial resistance surveillance and diagnostic capacity across the Caribbean. The CAFA, Friday, officially launched its Antimicrobial Resistance, AMR Regional Reference Laboratory in Jamaica for this purpose. This marks a major milestone in CAFA's journey to strengthen its referral laboratory capacity, as well as advance regional collective response to one of the greatest public health challenges, antimicrobial resistance, AMR. Antimicrobial resistance is a growing global health threat, with projections estimating 10 million deaths annually by 2050, emphasizing the urgent need for a coordinated and comprehensive response. In the Caribbean, the fight against AMR is further complicated by limited surveillance systems, delays in diagnostics, restricted access to quality antimicrobials, overuse and misuse of antibiotics in animal and human populations. In this regard, CAFA launched an integrated AMR program in April 2025, which included expanding its regional referral capacities to AMR surveillance and response. Minister for Health in Jamaica, Dr. Christopher Tofton, officially inaugurated the AMR laboratory alongside Dr. Lisa Indar, Executive Director of CAFA. The ceremony was attended by representatives of the British High Commission in Jamaica, the UK Health Security Agency, UKHSA, the UK Department of Health and Social Care, the Ministry of Health and Wellness, the Pan-American Health Organization, PAHO, and other regional and international partners, demonstrating the continued commitment to strengthening Caribbean health security through collaboration. Located within CAFA's Medical Microbiology and Quality Control Services Division, the new laboratory significantly enhances CAFA's ability to detect, monitor, and respond to antimicrobial resistance while expanding specialized microbiology and clinical diagnostic services for its 26 member states, including Montserrat. In other news, the Caribbean Development Bank, in partnership with the Caribbean Center for Renewable Energy and Energy Efficiency, CICRE, has launched a new regional program. It is aimed at accelerating the region's clean energy transition by investing in people and institutions. The initiative, valued at $5.3 million, is expected to strengthen energy planning, improve technical expertise, and support more resilient, sustainable economies across the Caribbean.
14: The Caribbean is rich in renewable energy resources, but regional leaders say the biggest obstacle to transforming the sector is no longer technology. It is the shortage of skilled people and strong institutions. To address those challenges, the Caribbean Development Bank and the Caribbean Center for Renewable Energy and Energy Efficiency have launched the ASSERT 2020 Regional Capacity Strengthening Program. Director of Projects Department at the Caribbean Development Bank, O'Reilly Lewis, says the initiative will strengthen energy planning and improve regional data systems.
15: Governments, regulators, utilities, and energy professionals must be enabled to plan and to implement modern energy systems. They also must have access to reliable data and timely technical advice. Without these capabilities, good ideas remain concepts, and investment opportunities are delayed. Capacity strengthening is therefore a fundamental investment to accelerate the region's sustainable energy development.
14: The program will also help countries develop integrated resource. CICRE Executive Director Dr. Mohamed Naji says the program is about creating long-term change rather than isolated projects.
16: Projects can deliver, and they do deliver, valuable impact. But being able to engross them into a program that has a distinctive framework and a outlook in the medium to long term really requires a coordinated, program-based approach that strengthens institutions, develops people. People at the core is extremely important, improves our decision-making, mobilizes investment in the near, medium, and short term. Very important.
14: Canada's High Commissioner to Barbados, Brenda Will, says building people is more important than constructing buildings.
17: The launch of Assert 2030 recognizes a simple reality. A successful energy transition is not only about infrastructure and investment, it is also about people. That understanding is at the heart of Canada's support for renewable energy and climate resilience in the Caribbean, a partnership that spans decades. Canada has long supported climate action across the region through a range of bilateral, regional, and multilateral partnerships.
14: The U.S. $5.3 million program will be implemented over the next 30 months, and it is expected to strengthen energy security, reduce dependence on imported fossil fuels, and help Caribbean countries build more resilient and sustainable economies. Deanza Roberts, CBC News.
11: Three CARICOM member states are on the list of 60 countries targeted by a new wave of tariffs announced by the United States on Friday. They are the Bahamas, Guyana, and Trinidad and Tobago. The Dominican Republic also appears on the list. Like the majority of countries on the list, all four are hit with tariffs of 12.5% on all goods exported to the United States. The others, including the United Kingdom, the UK, and China, face taxes of 10%. The Office of the U.S. Trade Representative says the new duties cover 99.4% of U.S. imports. The U.S. claims the targeted countries have inadequately enforced bans on goods produced by forced labor. The new tariffs took effect just as stopgap levies on global imports Trump imposed after a stinging defeat at the Supreme Court expired at 12:01 a.m. on Friday. And finally in the news, the Barbados-based Caribbean Development Bank, CDB, has approved $232,000 in grant funding to strengthen the capacity of development finance institutions across its borrowing member countries. The focus is on expanding financing for small and medium-sized enterprises, climate resilience, and renewable energy projects. CDB says the funding will support four specialized training programs and the rollout of a web-based SME credit scoring and risk rating platform. Participating development finance institutions will have access to SME credit risk management, financing for agriculture and renewable energy, environmental, social and governance standards, and climate and sustainability finance instruments. And that was a look at the news, which came to you in association with BBC Radio and TV. Up next, we'll have Sports Zone, which comes to you in association with MS Osborne Limited.
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2: Hello everyone, Victoria Chalmers with Sports Zone. The Montserrat Cricket Association is preparing to host Bash It Like a Calabash. This cricket event will feature a bowl-off challenge and a biggest six challenge, both with a $25 registration fee, as well as a six-a-side cricket tournament with a registration fee of $150 per team. The event will be held on Sunday, 26th July, at the Little Bay Playing Field, starting at 12 p.m. There are also prizes to be won. More details on Bash It Like a Calabash can be found on the Montserrat Cricket Association social media pages. Speaking with CJB on Friday, Jemwell KB of the Montserrat Cricket Association explained the inspiration behind the event.
19: Initially, I got the idea from something I saw in Antigua, where they had a Father's Day tournament And I kind of try to incorporate the idea into having it in the Calabash week of activities. So the idea really had like a tournament itself where cricket was played and different activities like hitting stumps, hitting sixes, that sort of stuff. So I thought it was like something really good to have here and draw a crowd instead of just having cricket itself playing on the field. You might have some people like, you know, veterans like Dalston Chewitt and known for his big hitting. He might want to come out of retirement to show us how it's done, that sort of stuff. So it's really an initiative I took on to gain interest from people that stopped playing cricket and have them come out.
20: Jamwell KB. In other cricket news, West Indies head coach Darren Sammy is targeting a strong showing in the upcoming Test series against Pakistan as West Indies look to climb the ICC World Test Championship standings. Since taking charge, Sammy has faced a challenging run of fixtures against the likes of Australia, India, and New Zealand. However, he believes the recent series victory over Sri Lanka can serve as the catalyst for a turnaround as West Indies aim to build momentum. West Indies' 1-0 home test series victory over Sri Lanka has provided a strong boost, but Sammy insists his side is not getting carried away by the result. Instead, the head coach is focused on the bigger picture, with his priority being the team's long-term development. In football, Montserrat has been drawn into League C Group A of the 2026 CONCACAF Nations League, where the Emerald Boys will compete against the Turks and Caicos Islands and the British Virgin Islands. The group will be played in a double round-robin format, with fixtures throughout the official FIFA match windows in September and October 2026. The CONCACAF Nations League serves as a pathway to the 2027 Gold Cup. Still in football, former Liverpool manager Jurgen Klopp has been confirmed as the new head coach of the German men's football team. The German Football Association put Klopp at the top of their list when Julian Nagelsmann resigned after their World Cup ended with a penalty shootout defeat to Paraguay in the last 32. But at a press conference announcing his appointment, he warned he'll quit if the media invades his family's privacy. Klopp spent 9 years at Liverpool, leaving in 2024 after winning the Champions League, Premier League, FIFA Club World Cup, FA Cup and League Cup twice. After a six-month break, he was appointed Red Bull's head of global soccer, later stating he had no desire to return to club management. As he was confirmed in his new role on Friday, Klopp told reporters the appointment was a great honor, saying he had felt like he was in a movie over the last few days. In basketball, LeBron James has decided to join the Philadelphia 76ers for his record-extending 24th NBA season, the league's all-time leading scorer said on Friday. James spent the last 8 seasons of his glittering career with the Los Angeles Lakers, leading them to a title in 2020 after 2 separate stints with the Cleveland Cavaliers and 4 years with the Miami Heat. The 41-year-old James has earned a league-record 22nd consecutive All-Star selection last February during a season in which he averaged 20.9 points, 6.1 rebounds, and 7.2 assists over 60 games.
11: And that was a look at the morning news. Here's an invitation to listen again to the morning news by linking us on zjbradio.com. For ZJB News, James White Jr. wishing you on behalf of the rest of the news team a pleasant and productive day.
9: Thank you, James. Thank you. Thank you, James. Thank you, Victor, and the guys from the ZJB Newsroom. Okay, folks, let's take a look at the local weather forecast for Montserrat, and this is valid up until 8 o'clock tomorrow, Sunday, July 26. Pockets of moisture and instability associated with a approaching tropical wave will trigger unsettled weather conditions for most of the period, particularly during the morning hours. Weather today, partly cloudy, becoming cloudy at times with a 70% or high chance of showers. Weather tonight, partly cloudy becoming cloudy at times with a 60% or moderate chance of showers. Winds east at 17 to 31 kilometers per hour or 10 to 20 miles per hour. Seas 0.9 to 1.5 meters or 3 to 6 feet. Small craft operators should exercise caution. Sunset today, 6:44 p.m. That's 16:07. And sunrise tomorrow, 5:48 a.m. That's 12 minutes on the hour of 6 o'clock. And the weather report came to you, the compliments of Ashok's Supermarket.
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9: 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Yes, ZGB Radio. We got some good news for you. Good news in that there are no obituaries for today. No death announcements. Well, according to my log, none at all. So let's take a look at Community Diary. Okay, let's kick off with the Sunday schedule, the services, Sunday services for tomorrow. Pentecostal Church, Faith Tabernacle, Braids, morning service at 9. House of Refuge and Deliverance Ministry, Salem, morning worship at 9, and that's a broadcast service. Wesleyan Holiness Churches, Beulah Wesleyan Holiness, St. Peter's, Family Bible Hour, Sunday School at 9, and Divine Worship at 10. Davey Wesleyan Holiness, Davey Hill, Divine Worship at 10. Apostolic Faith Church, Emmanuel Apostolic Faith, St. John's, morning worship at 9. Bethel Apostolic, Cudgerhead Sunday School at 10 and morning worship at 11. 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Joint Mass at St. Patrick's Catholic Church, Lookout at 8 a.m. The Methodist Churches, Bethany, Judy Peace at 7. 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Prime, that's happening today. That's Prime producing Montserrat Expo from 10 a.m. to 6 p.m. at the Multipurpose Sports Complex. 20 plus local businesses, 9 plus industries, giveaways all day, dance and soca performances. 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Okay, the collection of unwanted white goods and old televisions will take place only in Salem and the surrounding communities today and tomorrow. The collection area extends from Salem to Woodlands, including Old Town, Ulverston, Fritz, Hope, Flemings, and Isles Bay Hill. Residents in all communities north of Woodlands through to Lookout are asked not to place their items at the roadside this weekend, as collection will not take place in those areas at this time. Collection begins at 8 this morning. Residents in the collection area are encouraged to place eligible items at the roadside before 8 o'clock. That's 8 o'clock today, to ensure that, you know, these items are picked up. And please note, vehicles and other scrap metal will not be collected as part of this cleanup. We continue with the committee diary notices. All summoned jurors are hereby asked to attend court on Thursday, July 30th at 9 in the morning. The Public Works Department is undertaking road improvement works in the Woodlands area. As such, the section of road above the residence of Courtney and Sherry Jemmett Rodney through the concrete columns would be closed from 2 p.m. on Monday, July 27 until 4 p.m. Tuesday, July 28th. There would be no free flow of traffic during the road closure time. The department apologizes for the disruption that this road closure may cause and craves the public's indulgence during this activity. The Munster Farmers Association will hold its regular monthly meeting on Tuesday, July 28 at the Christian Council's building in St. Peter's. This meeting begins promptly at 10:30 a.m. Members are asked to make a special effort to attend. The Munster Utilities Limited would like to inform its consumers in the following areas that their electricity supply will be interrupted as follows. Davy Hill near ZJB on Tuesday, July 28 from 8 a.m. to 11 a.m. Woodlands to Isles Bay areas south on Thursday, July 30th from 8 a.m. to 1 p.m. And these interruptions will enable the company's transmission and distribution staff to carry out line maintenance work in these areas. The Munster Utilities Limited regrets any inconveniences these interruptions may cause, and they're looking forward for your support and understanding during this time. The Small Beginnings Music Project will be holding a cake and pastry sale Friday, July 31st at the former Ryan's Complex. That's on Friday, July 31st. The sale will start at 11 a.m. Come and get your plain cake, chocolate cake, fruit cake, meat patties, rotis, pizza, fruit drinks, and much more. And you can also stay around and enjoy the live music of the youths between 12 to 1 p.m. and 3 p.m. onwards. 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The Golden Arrowhead Association will be having a barbecue and lime at Little Bay on Monday, August 3rd, starting at 2 p.m. Funds are in aid of children's Christmas giveaway in December. Please come out and support. And that's it for Look at Community Diary. USZJB Radio, we're rocking and rolling on this Saturday morning. We got 17 minutes on the hour of 8 o'clock. Got to bring to you some commercials.

Ali Ogana, let us come together August Monday under the spirit of emancipation. As the Nincombe Rally Emancipation Committee and the Munsut National Trust proudly present the Nincombe Rally Exhibition and Award Ceremony for Youths under the theme, Celebrating Our Heritage, Inspiring Our Youth. The event will be held at the National Museum in Little Bay on Monday, August 3rd at 10 a.m. Young people were asked to research and imagine conversations between Olada Equiano, a slave who bought his freedom in Montserrat in 1765, and Nincombe Riley, who read the Emancipation Proclamation at Bellum Bridge, Montserrat in 1834. The students were encouraged to express their views in short stories, poetry, and art. Prizes will be awarded in four age groups, from 5 to 19. So parents, guardians, this is your chance to support, to see, and hear the youth present their poetry and short stories while experiencing the many other displays in the museum. There'll also be performances by the Junior Masquerades, Steel Pan Group, and other cultural appearances. The public is also invited to dress in African attire, as prizes will be given to the best dressed male and best dressed female. So dress in your finest African wear. Come and celebrate the Emancipation Experience on Monday, August 3rd, 10 a.m. at the National Museum in Little Bay.

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Bazaar time again. 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Come on, come all, don't stay away. The Alicant Rectory Lawns is the place to be that day. 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The place to be on August Monday, August 3rd, is the St. Peter's Anglican Rectory Lawns for Bazaar Time Again. Bazaar Time Again. 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Bazaar time again. 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Check your morning time. We got 8 minutes on the off 8 o'clock. Here with ZJP Radio. Let's get some music in here. Yeah, let's bring in Burning Spear.

Positive sounds coming from Burning Spear, talking about changing my identity. Yeah, folks, it's the summer holidays and emancipation movement and emancipation talk and emancipation happenings. That's something that's synonymous around the Caribbean region. You got carnivals in BVI, Antigua. Well, Antigua, they're celebrating the carnival celebrations. I think it got off the way a couple of days ago. Got carnival celebrations coming up in Anguilla and also in Barbados, all part of the emancipation movement. Yeah, that's happening in the region.

Okay, folks, it was ZJB Radio all morning time. We got 8:10 minutes on past the 8 o'clock. And coming up in a matter of 15 seconds, we bring to you the Culture Show presented to you by Dr. Clive's Band, sponsored by Fly Montserrat. That's coming up shortly.

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Rumpum Time. Join us on Saturday mornings, 8 to 9 a.m. for your share of Purumpum, the cultural show, bringing you interviews, discussions of current issues, information sharing about events, and sweet, sweet music. It is Purumpum Time, honoring the legacy of the Right Honorable Rose Willock. For life.

Good morning. Good morning. It is the cultural show and it is Purumpum time. Good morning to Munsterians everywhere, residents on Munsterat and friends of Munsterat wherever you are. We're giving praises as usual for the serenity of our beautiful island. And we've been having sunshine and more sunshine, a scorching week. But last night we had refreshing showers and we are getting some this morning, and I hope that continues because we are praying with great expectation for abundant rain. Yes, all over the world there are droughts and there are fires and all of these markers of the heat that we are having right now. So remember to keep hydrated. Drink water. Yes, keep drinking all day. And if not water, drink coconut water. I understand that the coconuts are not doing too well. There's not much water in them. They're getting hardened as they are, you know, when they're small. And the coconut trees are actually shedding their leaves. Anyway, keep hydrated throughout the day and at night. Rise and shine. It's the cultural show, Purumpum time. And we are 1 week before 1st of August, Emancipation Day. We are in the emancipation season. And Calabash started yesterday with his food fair and other entertainment. And Prime is going to happen right this morning under the theme Celebrating Entrepreneurship. Building resilience, opening at 10. So be there. Let us support these wonderful initiatives that is there for us to not only celebrate, but to have some enjoyment, have some respite. So in order to get us along, let us listen to Arrow doing I'm Proud, because yes, we should be proud of the work of those people who have been inventing, developing things, and the entrepreneurs who are trying to make a living out of those initiatives. So, oh, man.

0: Russian.
1: Thank you.
2: Yes, thank you. We have so much to be proud of. We continue our conversations on emancipation. And thanks to those who expressed appreciation for last week's fact-finding, fact-giving session on reparations and the work of the CARICOM Reparation Commission. We learned, too, that there were folks who were trying to get into the conversation by text and telephone and could not. And we apologize for that. Hopefully things will work better this week. And the conversation on emancipation continues. But before we get there, just a little mention of the man, Oluada Equiano, who bought his freedom here on July 22nd, 1766. We must repeat that because that was a big step, and it was a big step that affected the whole abolition movement, because once Equiano was freed, he went on to England and he linked up with folks there. And in 1783, 17 years after he got there, and he had to make a report to the anti-slavery campaigner Granville Sharp. Some of you might have encountered that name in your history learning. And he contacted Granville Sharp to report on the most incredible event of the transatlantic slave trade, one of the most incredible events. There was a ship called the Zong that was registered in Liverpool, and it had, on a journey from West Africa to Jamaica, it had 332 Africans on board. And when they got to a particular part of the journey, it is claimed that they ran out of water. We don't know what the full story was. And people were dying of thirst. Remember, I was asking you to keep hydrated. Hydration is important. And what happened? They actually threw overboard 132 of those Africans. They drowned. And they did this because they wanted to claim insurance money. Apparently, all the Africans aboard would have had insurance on their heads, and that was known. So they did that because they were instructed, the ship's crew were instructed to do that by the owners of the ship. And then they went, the owners, those merchants from Liverpool, went to the underwriters and asked for the monies. And the underwriters were not coming up with the money, so it went to court. And do you know what? The court ruled that the Africans were no more than property. They were chattel. They were of no more significance than a chair or a table. And so that went. But Equiano heard about this, and Equiano went and he did research among the ship's crew who would speak to him, and he went to Granville Sharp, who actually challenged what was decided in court, and allowed for the case to be tried again under a very famous jurist, Lord Mansfield, who was the leader of the Court of Kings, the King's Bench. And so Granville Sharp went to him seeking a second trial and a reversal of the original decision. And when the case was heard, the Solicitor General argued vigorously that the killings were not a matter of murder or morality, but solely involve a question of property and insurance. He said, "What is this claim that human people have been thrown overboard? This is a case of chattels or goods. Blacks are goods and property. It's madness to accuse these well-serving, honorable men of murder. They acted out of necessity and in the most appropriate manner for the cause. And this is just to give further insights. We've been raising this all the time, but we are giving further insight to how the African human being was dehumanized during that period, and that they were just there as property to be disposed. So 132 people were thrown overboard. However, Equiano and Granville Sharp went on the, you could say they went on the rampage in terms of getting evidence and whipping up support from church and other people in the society who believe that this was wrong. They believe slavery was wrong, and this drowning of 132 people actually fueled their abhorrence of the trade. And as a result of that, the abolitionist society was started in 1787. And it is that society that actually fueled the path for emancipation. And that's how we came to hear about William Wilberforce and all the others. And we are repeating these stories about Equiano to show that not only did he buy his freedom here, but he went on to fuel the abolitionist movement. And when the history books were written, very little was written about what he did. But I'm going to include here as well some information from the former Prime Minister, or should I say the late Prime Minister of Trinidad and Tobago, Eric Williams, who said that despite all of this humanitarian action, despite all of the voices that were sounding for emancipation to happen on moralistic grounds, that slavery was abolished not because of those voices, but because at that time it no longer had the value that it had in earlier times. And guess what? There was an industrial revolution that happened. And as a result of the industrial revolution, you were able to produce sugar cane, sugar using machinery, and therefore you did not need labor to the extent that it was needed at the beginning of the trade. And additionally, our people, our ancestors, resisted in very big ways. So it was no longer an easy thing to have enslaved Africans working on plantations. And then the biggest part of it is by then, sugar beet became known as a plant that would produce, from which sugar could be produced. And there was no need for sugarcane, especially when people were burning down the plantations and showing that they would not be dehumanized. We cannot forget, we cannot tell the story of the emancipation of slavery without the story of Equiano. So the Zong was the ship, and they threw overboard 132 Africans. They claim that this act was the act that fueled the greatest consternation among the people in England against the slave trade. It was enough. And the terrible story of the Zong has left an indelible mark to all who learned of it in the 1780s and to all of us who hear about it. And the people who remember it best are the people in Jamaica, because the 200 who were not thrown overboard, remember I said that there were 332, the 200 who were not thrown overboard, who survived, was sold in a place called Black River in Jamaica. And last year we heard about Black River when the hurricane passed through Jamaica and smashed it to pieces. So in Black River, there's actually a plaque, a memorial plaque, reminding tourists and that I'm heading for the mangroves and to look at the mangroves and the alligators, that outside of this town, that one of the bleakest episodes in the history of the transatlantic slave trade happened. And Equiano ensured that this information did not remain hidden. They beat him up. They did all sorts of things when he tried to uncover that information. So this man who was enslaved on Montserrat, who bought his freedom here, ensured that he provided evidence for the abolition of slavery. And as we reflect on this sad story, let us listen to Cesaria Evora from the Cape Verde Islands. We heard lots of Cape Verde recently in the World Cup. And she's doing Saudade, a lament for things that have gone missing. And many of her people lamented. Cape Verde was one of the first stops that the ships made on their way across the Atlantic to our part of the world.

0: Yes, yes, you're hearing the lulling voice of Cesaria Evora, the barefoot diva whose voice is known all over the world, the barefoot diva of Cape Verde, or Capo Verde, as we hear some people calling it. And the slave ships would have stopped into Cape Verde and into Sao Tome as a first refreshing point before they sailed out into the Atlantic. And Soledad is about the spirit yearning for things that have been lost. And we know once our ancestors left the continent, much was lost. Rise and shine. It is the cultural show Purumpum Time. And our conversation is about emancipation, and mentioned earlier the work of Oluwade Equiano, who not only bought his freedom here, but who canvassed, I would say, with the greatest energy, without hesitation, for the emancipation of slavery. We welcome Mrs. Sarita Francis, Director of the Montserrat National Trust, who's here to tell us about plans that the trust has for emancipation celebration. Good morning, Mrs. Francis.
1: On board this morning, and to speak about a program that we're having to mark emancipation.
0: So tell us, we are very happy to hear that there is a celebration planned. And we've had callers in the past who's been saying that we are not, you know, despite all the history that's been shared, that we are not celebrating these things correctly. So tell us what you have planned.
1: Well, we are aware, and I think the idea started with the Bramble family, who grew up hearing about Fussa August, come again, hurrah for Nincom Riley. And we are aware that in the schools that there isn't a lot being taught about this person who our folklore has it that he was the one who read the proclamation in 1834 when people were freed from enslavement in the British Caribbean. So the Bramble family, about 3 years ago, came up with this idea to have a competition in schools to encourage research on the part of teachers and children to be able to spread this information. Dr. Barnes, you were involved in the first program.
0: I created the port. I have to admit that.
1: Mm-hmm, mm-hmm. You created the, so you have a little bit of idea about the background of this. And 2 years ago, we were asked to come on board to help with this celebration. As children growing up, we used to hear First of August come again, hurrah for Nincom Riley. And I remember Dr. George Irish and Emerald Community Singers arrange a song around the soul, hurrah for Nincom Riley. And so that is my memory about it, hearing my grandmother saying, hurrah for Nincom Riley, First of August come again. But we didn't quite know. We knew Nincom Riley, we heard about him, but we didn't celebrate it as such. But I think Dr. George Irish, he was the one who sort of tried to bring it back to prominence. And through you, Dr. Barnes, as well, we were aware that Equiano was an important enslaved person who went on to write about his experiences in slavery. And as you mentioned earlier in the program, he was championing through his speeches and also aligning with a number of persons in the UK who were championing the cause of emancipation. He wrote about his experience in Montserrat. So we know that, and we have evidence in the archives in Montserrat, that Equiano bought his freedom in Montserrat in 1766. We have that evidence here. So we know that you've been championing this information and spreading this information.
0: I'm just following him. If he could do all of that for us, what mm-hmm. else could I do
1: right.
0: except to channel that energy?
1: That's right. And we recall many years ago, you were instrumental in getting the Equiano exhibition, a part of it, into Montserrat, and it is still here. So what we plan to do this year is to join both people, information on Lincoln Riley, who was an enslaved who bought his freedom, who read the proclamation, and also Olade Equiano, who died 37 years before emancipation. We want to join both of them together to ask the children in the school, the young people, to research and write about these two important characters. So the children were asked to imagine a scenario where Lincoln Riley is writing to Equiano and telling him about what has happened since Equiano passed. So they were able to express themselves in poetry, short stories, and art. So they did their research along with their teachers, and so we have some entries in. And so on the 3rd of August, August Monday, we are going to have a program at the museum in Little Bay where we award the children for their work. We have poetry, we have art, and we have short stories, and we have four age groups, 5 to 8, 9 to 11, 12 to 15, and 16 to 19, who have submitted their work, and this work is being judged, and they'll be awarded. Apart from the awarding, we would have a cultural show at the museum, on the museum grounds, with the Masquerades, Steel Pan, and also the American Major Singers. And you can see some of the exhibits in the museum, including a section on Equiano. So we're trying to educate as part of the mandate of the Trust, joining with the Bramble family, because they have been the ones who have been supporting and financing this, and to help. We're doing it on the 3rd of August because we didn't want to detract from Culture Head Day, which is this year is on the 1st of August. The two previous years, it was done on the 1st of August, but Culture Head Day is the 1st of August this year. So they're having their celebration for their form of celebrating emancipation. And so we said we didn't want to detract from that. So we'll do it on August Monday in the morning at 10 o'clock in the morning.
0: That all sounds wonderful, and I'm smiling because August Monday.
1: August Monday.
0: We grew up knowing that August Monday is an important Monday. And I understand that whether it, you know, the 1st of August come on August Monday or not, August Monday is a grand celebration, and I was told by some of the older folks that masquerades came out at 2 times a year. They came out on August Monday or the 1st of August, and they came out at Christmas. So I'm glad that you're having masquerades there and the other celebrations, because emancipation could, the celebrating of the event,
1: mm-hmm.
0: emancipation could be lost by people thinking this is just a holiday, and later on we are going to have a guest from Antigua who will speak about what happens in Antigua and the way Emancipation Day gets lost with the carnival celebrations. But the reason why we are celebrating is because of emancipation. It's really interesting that you ask children to imagine a communication between Nincom Reilly and Equiano, and this is in the time period of 37 years after Equiano's death, because he spent his whole life, when he was freed in Montserrat, he was just about 21. He was a youngster, and he spent his whole life advocating for the abolition of that abominable trade, the slave trade, and for the valuing of the African person. And that is why his book is called The Interesting Narratives of Oluwadare Equiano, the African. Well, because, and the African.

0: to the celebrations that encourage us to value ourselves as a people. Yeah. So I'm glad that that's happening. But it's interesting, you know, we have lots of information about Equiano. And you mentioned he was also called Gustavus Vasa. That was the name he was given when he was baptized. And we've had discussions about this on several of our radio programs, including a few weeks ago when I mentioned that he gotten converted to Methodism and under the brand of Methodism called Huntingtonian Methodism, with which in the belief in predestination was an important thing. So Gustavus Vasa was a king who liberated his people, the original Gustavus Vasa. And although they might have tried to make fun of Aluada, and his name Aluada means loud voice, they might have been trying to make fun of him by calling him the name of this king, this grandiose thing, this grandiose name, at the same time as he was subjugated. Equiano coped with that by claiming the name Gustavus Vasa because it was the name of a liberator. So that became his legal name because he was converted to Christianity. But he insisted on the name Oluwada. And we know Equiano came because he came from a place called Equiano in Aba State. And when the Igbo people were here, one of them actually came from that area. So we know it all existed. There are people who try to argue that the Equiano stories are made up story, but we know that it's not made up. And there were other people like Equiano who wrote, we know, you know, in the American context, there's a woman called Phyllis Wheatley who... they wrote slave narratives, but Equiano's interesting narratives is regarded as one of the initial narratives. So we know Equiano was a big man.
1: Yes, at that time I was surprised that he wrote so many editions, because he changed it and he was marketing it. He went all over.
0: Yes.
1: The Britain marketing.
0: And Ireland, because he went to Belfast.
1: Yes, yes.
0: He went to Belfast. It just shows you the magnitude of the man.
1: I was really surprised that he was also, because he spent very little time at home. He was married. He had two daughters. And he spent very little time at home because he was always
0: on the move.
1: At the meeting, championing the rights of the enslaved, or selling his books throughout the whole of the United Kingdom.
0: And he was very good at attracting people of great, people who had great authority within the society.
1: And so he not only did that, but in his discourse, he spoke a lot about Montserrat and his experiences in Montserrat with the enslaved. And he spoke a lot about how he felt when he was eventually granted his freedom. He bought his freedom.
0: We have all that information.
1: Yes.
0: And the world, English society has acclaimed him with a number of plaques in a number of places. And this is revision, because we've been having this discussion. But this is just to show you the information that children have to work with. In fact, he one of the craters on Mars was named after him as well, because, you know, he was a seaman. You know, he was a navigator. Now, compare him with Ninkum Reilly. There's very little, because I'm stacking this, you know, I'm stacking this to come to Ninkum Reilly. There's very little information written about Ninkum Reilly. We have the folk song, and we are not sure when that folk song was written. So this is a folk account of emancipation. And it could have been written many, many years after emancipation. But because we have people who, over 100, who know the song, we know that it was here for more than 100 years. And it became a tradition. My great-grandmother is known in trials to come out, and I think I am her, in her brightest clothes on the 1st of August, and sing it. My mother, when she was really ill in a psychogeriatric condition, and we were wheeling her through the hospital corridor, she was singing 1st August Come Again, which shows how much it's embedded in my family. And I must tell you that it was me singing 1st of August Come Again and actually sending this as a WhatsApp message to Natalie Bramble, which caused this whole, first of all, this whole Ninkum Riley thing to have started, because she played it to her uncle, who recalled hearing his mother play it and thought that something needs to be organized around this. We need to put into records how things go. And this is part of what was happening with Equiano. He's led the way to show us that we must document. Yeah. And we must. So
1: that is the one of the sad things about our history. A lot of things, of experiences across Montserrat's history, they have not been documented. And as people pass on, they pass on with that knowledge. One of the things that I was trying to get some information on is the involvement of the people from Salem, for example, because it was thought and is an opinion that the proclamation was read somewhere near to Bellum River. Bridge.
0: So there's no documentation of that. That's so again, right. It's an oral history
1: that was handed down.
0: And my great grandmother might have thought it was proclaimed in Broderick's. We could, you know, given the topography of the island, there wouldn't have been a central place for proclamation.
1: But there was what we do know from our records is that there were quite a few large estates around the Bellum area, the Olveston. It was called Needs Must, and we know that there was the waterworks estate, there was Hope, there were quite a few workers on these estates around that Bellum area. So what has been handed down to the people of Salem, which I was listening to from some of the older ones, and then the same gentleman from Salem who's over 100 years, we actually went was it last year, to find out what his recollection is. And he told us about the fact that the slaves came up Happy Hill with flowers, waving these and shouting because they were emancipated.
0: So that is oral history.
1: That is oral history.
0: And we've been engaging with history here on this program in a way to explain how history is written. Mm-hmm. So you have primary sources and you have secondary sources, and we have none. We have an oral history. Yeah. So those people coming from another part of Montserrat would have their own stories. Sure. And it'd be interesting, I would encourage that we explore all angles, because the thing is, once we put something out, then it becomes as if it is the history.
1: And well, I don't know, but I know that some of the people from Salem years ago, maybe, not too sure, I was talking to the same gentleman as well as Evelyn Dyer, Mrs. Evelyn Dyer, to find out what they recollect about this whole thing. And she says there was this practice that They dress the bridge. But
0: it still comes down to Salem, mm-hmm. right? The practice in trials is that Musquam would come out mm-hmm. and she would do the Emancipation Proclamation in the middle of Crossroad. Mm-hmm. And she would, in her brightest colored frock, and she would throw her frock over her head and wiggle her bottom and tell them to whatever her ass, and, you know, she'll move on. So that's it's the story there. So mm-hmm. every area had their own story. That's why I'm trying to say oral history as opposed to primary sources and secondary sources. So the oral history could be seen as a form of primary resource, but we need to have large mm-hmm. amounts of evidence mm-hmm. to confirm. And coming back to Nincom Riley, the fact that his name is Riley could suggest that he was a person enslaved on the Riley's plantation.
1: We have been trying, going through all the Book of Deeds and all the other sources that we have on Iowa, mm-hmm. to see if we find the name, even Nincom. We haven't been able to.
0: Well, Nincom means is a very derogatory name.
1: Nincom means is a very derogatory name.
0: And in keeping with derogatory names, which would have been given to the enslaved.

0: Yes, they do take the name. Sometimes they change it to the current estate that they're on now, but sometimes they brought the names that they were...
1: Right. So again, that is a primary resource that needs to be looked into in great details.
0: Yes.
1: We have to be very careful as we are shaping history.
0: Yeah.
1: And I'm thankful for the day that I went and studied history under the people that I did at the University of Birmingham, because then it gives you a passion
0: for
1: going, delving into history in a manner that does not assume anything unless you have evidence.
0: That's right. And the problem with us and the oral history is very, very difficult, because oral history is not there that you can go back and do the research, but you have to talk to a number of people to be able to pull the strings together. Whereas the written stuff is there, it can help you to interpret the oral.
1: And you can, yes, you can pull the two. Mm-hmm. I was about to say you can pull the two together. Well, we're still on Edgar Reilly. So it is, his name is, you know, he's, we know that there's a Reilly connection. It might be connected to the Reilly plantation. It might not be. And we know that he was literate. That's all the information we have. There's no evidence of him being a freedom fighter of any type. He was a literate person. And this brings me to one of the other things that I'm really interested in. Because when I studied history, my first bit of research was on Methodism and slavery. And we know the Methodists were here around from about 1803. And every opportunity they got, they were educating.
0: Yes.
1: And the fact that he was literate could mean that he was... had benefited from the Methodist education, because the Anglican Church was not educated.
0: We do know from the records, again, in the archives, that the Methodists, when they came, they first went to the estates and asked the estate owners if they can get a little time with the enslaved to teach them the Bible.
1: Mm-hmm.
0: And I know that they also taught them to read and write. And we know, based on the records, that the Sunday school started out as a means, because that was the only day the slaves were able to be free to do whatever they wanted to do, whether they did a cultivation. Mm-hmm. So some of them came to the Methodist gatherings and learned to read and write at that time.
1: And you know what? In some of the other islands, the Methodist Church leads the celebrations of emancipation.
0: Okay.
1: Because, you know, there's all of this fascinating stuff. So, you know, Nick O'Reilly, one last thing that I, would like to share about who he might have been. He might have been a house slave. Because for him to be given the thing to read... You know, he would have been somebody that they were familiar with. And coming out of what is in the trust, I read documents relating to what was happening on that day and the day afterwards. Say, for example, in the council, there was no mention of emancipation. It meant that the people who had prominence within the society were not concerned about it, and they would not have been, because they were guaranteed that they would be paid for every African who was freed. Not only that, but every African who were freed according to the proclamation had to work for 4 years for free, under something called the apprentice system. They weren't learning anything. It was that their labor was being taken for free from the plantation. So they didn't need to talk about it. So the proclamation came, they fling it to the first person that they could find who could read it, to read it out, because they had to read it out.
0: But so, it was just the children were free in 1834. Mm-hmm. The children were free under a certain age. They became free automatically in 1834. And then the adults had to do the apprenticeship system until...
1: But did the children...

0: Children, even the children, if they were five or whatever, they had to remain under the guidance of the plantation owner until they were 21. So therefore, they too had to work until they were 21. So all this is very interesting, and I'm glad that our children are given the opportunity to explore this. It'd be interesting to see what that conversation is about, is going to amount to in terms of stories and artwork and so on, because they have been asked to have a, you know, imagine a conversation between two men who are at different end of the poles as far as emancipation is concerned. Nincom Riley, who was just the person who read, and Equiano, who was an instrument for liberation.
1: That's right.
0: And I think big people should have these discussions as well, you know.
1: Yeah, I mean, as well, this, what we're doing today is a matter of educating the big people, but that's why we're inviting them to celebrate with the children and for us to celebrate in our own way, emancipation. The theme is celebrating our heritage, inspiring our youth. That's the theme under which we're doing this. So we invite everybody. It's a holiday. It's a...
0: If the time again, location.
1: The time is Monday the 3rd of August at 10 in the morning at the Little Bay Museum. In that area, we're going to be...
0: The National Museum.
1: National Museum. We're going to have a good time celebrating. We would do this on the 1st of August, but then... we don't want to take away from Kajet Day. So.
0: And I'm glad that Kajet is getting that opportunity to celebrate on that day.
1: Yes.
0: So that
1: well,
0: we
1: I'm
0: could
1: from
0: put...
1: I'm from Kajet, so I could not clash with the Kajet Day.
0: But it's to put all of it in context, you know, so I'm glad that it's happening on
1: but
0: that day.
1: But I also wanted to talk about the fact that this person is in...
0: Binet, time. What's the person?
1: I was talking about Equiano as an important person in the history of Montserrat, which we have to recognize because
0: the final words, the final words. I'm glad to hear that. I'm glad to hear that.
1: So,
0: needs to be recognized in so many ways, and that's why we are doing this, right?
1: Yes. So I was saying, Dr. Barnes, that you know, throughout, as you were saying earlier, throughout the UK. There are many plaques, there are many plaques and many areas that are known that celebrate Equiano. And because Montserrat was such an important part to him and it was expressed in his writings so many times, we figured that it's time for us to celebrate, to recognize this important person in the emancipation abolition.
0: And while we are talking about children, there are some children in London who actually made up their own statue of Equiano, which is, you know, which is up there on the skyline. So our children might do the same thing as well.
1: Eventually,
0: as they learn more and more.
1: Yes.
0: And we are just encouraging everyone to hold on to our history. And whatever, you know, we know of it, whatever your grandmothers may have told you about 1st of August, if they sang the song, if they told a story, hold on to that, because we are the National Trust and all of us who are involved in putting together the local history of Montserrat are going to come to you to get that information so that emancipation could be celebrated in time to come, and that our children would be very clear about what emancipation. So Arrow is going to do hold on to your property. But before that, I know that Ambassador Mamba Liverpool is on the link. Good morning, Mamba.
2: She's coming. Hello.
0: Good morning. Good morning. We're not hearing. We have a technical difficulty. So we do hold on to your property, and then we'll get back to Ambassador Liverpool.

0: Yes, it's a cultural show. It's Purum Pum time. Rise and shine. And we are now speaking to Ambassador Mamba Liverpool of Antigua, who is one of the vice chairs of the reparation support committee there. And I think he is also a chair of the Emancipation Committee. Good morning, Mamba.
1: Hello, good morning, Dr. Barnes, and good morning to your many listeners through Radio Montserrat.
0: Yes, yes. Apparently, you were listening earlier, so you could see that we are gearing up for emancipation celebrations here.
1: And absolutely.
0: Yes, yes, yes. So tell us, what is it like in Antigua right now, weather-wise?
1: Well, we have been getting a little rain, just drips and drops. You know, it has been extremely dry, I guess, like maybe Montserrat and other Caribbean territories. We have been experiencing very serious drought for the last couple of years. And therefore, when we find ourselves in conditions like this, it's important for us to ensure that we conserve our use of this precious resource, and also to ensure that we find good ways of harvesting the little rain when it comes. So it's pretty dry here, but at the same time, it's carnival in Antigua and Barbuda. We refer to it as the Caribbean greatest summer festival. So we are all gearing up for the official opening today, 25th of July. Of Carnival 2026. And at the same time, we started officially our emancipation celebration as well, yesterday with Africa Dress Day as part of our series of activities to commemorate Emancipation Day on August 1st. So it's a combination of celebration here in Antigua and Barbuda. So the mood is very festive. It's exciting. People are all gearing up for the festivals, and it's a festive week and weekend in Antigua and Barbuda.
0: Okay, thanks for giving us that, and we are going to ask our callers to call 1-664-491-7227, 491-9064, 496-2885 to join in the conversation, because It's a celebratory time, but there is great meaning behind the celebration. And we know that there was a day in history when enslaved Africans in British territories were to be set free. Yet some argue that emancipation is still coming. We are celebrating it, but some believe that it has not happened. It's still to come.
1: Yes, yes, it's an ongoing process, and as I said, it's twofold. It's celebrating, because, for example, in Antigua and Barbuda, officially August Monday was always a holiday. The first Monday in August was always a holiday in Antigua, even before the carnival festivity was moved from December to August. So Emancipation Day was always recognized in Antigua, but it was on the first Monday in August. For the last 19 years, after we started the celebration of the 200th anniversary of the abolition of the transatlantic slave trade in 2007, we have been advocating for the government to recognize August 1st as Emancipation Day, as opposed to the first Monday in August. That's an ongoing work of advocacy, and we will continue to do that. But for the last 18 years, I think we have been successful in raising the consciousness and begin to reintroduce into the festive and celebrating mood Emancipation and the significance of it. I think we have been successful in raising the consciousness of Antiguans and Barbudans that as we celebrate, and rightly so, our performing arts, our calypso, our pageantry, our mass making, our designers, our steel band music, our calypso music, we must also recognize the significance of doing that. And I think that is emerging, and it's an ongoing process. But I, in addition to that, I do agree that the whole process of emancipation essentially is ongoing. You know, I see it as a, it's not just a historical milestone, you know, that August 1st, 1834, we were emancipated, but it is really a living and a very powerful reminder of the courage and the resistance and the resilience of our African ancestors. And I think we, as ancestors of descendants of Africa, or as descendants of enslaved persons, that resilience, we are living that. But in addition to that, to the legacies that that are still there as a result of hundreds of years of chattel slavery, we are still living those legacies. So for me, emancipation is we are constantly emancipating ourselves, as Bob Marley would have said.
0: As Bob Marley said, yes, that is true. And it's, you know, he speaks about mental slavery. And I was going to ask you, long before the law that ended the trade happened and emancipation, all people were emancipating themselves spiritually and psychologically, because they resisted, and resisted very strongly.
1: Oh, yes. No doubt about that. I mean, I don't have the figures in front of me, but there were thousands of Africans who did not survive the Middle Passage simply because they were resisting. They started from that very, very first ship that sailed and anchored along the western coast of Africa, that they were not going to endure this. And thousands lost their lives because they were resisting. And that resistance started from day one. So you're absolutely right. And it continued throughout the years of chattel slavery. It continued. And it's important for us to also understand, because when we talk about chattel slavery, what is it we're really talking about? Because in our advocacy work, in our efforts to commemorate and celebrate our emancipation annually and throughout the year with different activities, we come up with resistance. There are people who say, you guys, aren't you tired and I give up this slavery thing. I mean, like, oh gosh, Jack, I can't move on. Emancipation comes so long, I don't get free since 1834. Let's move on. And I say to these people, we are progressing and we are moving. But the legacies of chattel slavery are there for us to see. Because, and then the other thing that we also hear is that, you know, slavery is going a long time, and oh, you want been enslaved and involved in slavery. And I say, our ancestors were, it's not just about slavery, it's that they were chattels. Slavery. They were not considered to be humans. They were property. They were like the dogs and the cats and the donkeys. That's what they were considered.
0: The chair and the table.
1: And the chair and the table. Now imagine what that is in today's world. I said that don't exist. Nobody else went through that. When you talk about there were slaves in Egypt and slaves in Africa, that was not the same thing. Slavery in that time was power, was subjugation, were other humans controlling other humans to become like them. They were not considered property. But chattel slavery was not that. And that's why it's called chattel slavery and not just slavery. And that's important for us to understand.
0: Dehumanizing.
1: And then, because they were property, it means that a master or a head of a plantation could just cut off your head because he didn't like you and nobody can do him anything. Because you're property. You are his property to do whatever he wants to do. And that's what our people went through. And you're going to tell me I must forget that. I must not look at that legacy that we now have, how it has impacted us psychologically, how it has impacted our economies, how it has impacted upon our health and our family relations. It's impossible to ignore that. But at the same time, we also have to commemorate and celebrate the courage of our ancestors who resisted.
0: That's it.
1: And every country had its hero. It's, you know, for us in Antigua, it was King Court, you know, who organized, planned a rebellion in 1736, and at the 11th hour, they were sold out and they were able to quash that rebellion. But those are just examples of
0: right.
1: the resistance that existed throughout every island, every territory.
0: Here in Montserrat, it was 1768, March 17th.
1: Look at that, you see? So where we are now and who we are today is based on those resistance, that kind of courage to our ancestors who from day one, from the very first ship, resisted what was meted out to us by the Europeans.
0: And I want to pick up also Mamba. I like to call you Ambassador Liverpool.
1: No, man, Mamba is fine. That's perfect.
0: I want to pick up on the fact that when we were taught about slavery, we were taught about the ships, the overcrowding in the ships, and the dehumanization was taught, and that Wilberforce, rescued us from that. Uh-huh. But the resistance was not taught. It was, you know, that era remained silent, which then made us psychologically, fearful, ashamed of being African people. So part of the teaching now, what we're doing now, is to try and reestablish our understandings of ourselves as people who were strong and resistant in the face of this horrible dehumanization.
1: No, it's important, and that's why our history has to be looked at from our perspective, because a lot of us, I mean, were exposed to a history that was written by the colonizer, and therefore it was the viewpoint of the colonizer. So, I mean, a simple thing like our ancestors were slaves, you know, we still say that. But as we rewrite our history and tell our story, we cannot use those phrases. We should not use those phrases. Our ancestors were not slaves. Our ancestors were Africans who were enslaved. And as simple as that may sound, the language is important as we seek to re-emphasize our history from our own perspective. And I think that is critical, because it helps, as you have said, to debunk that kind of feeling we have about that low self-esteem, that thinking that Africa was this dark continent and we have to be thankful to, you know, the abolitionists and the church who came and taught us to read and write and all of these things. We also have to recognize that we came from a very rich continent. We came from a space that was the cradle of human civilization. We came from a space that was very advanced in technology, in mathematics, in engineering, in science. But we were never told that. And therefore, we just assumed we came from this dark space, and thank God these people brought us out to show us what civilization is. And for me, that is critical for us to begin to understand our history, our story, you know, as we reflect on where we came from and where we are right now. So I do agree with you. And all of that is part of the ongoing emancipation, you know, emancipating our psychologically, our mind, and to feel good and proud of who we are, that we are ancestors from very, very proud and educated and talented people on this space. But at the same time, we all are living in a space. And therefore, when we speak about reparatory justice, we are talking about a process of atonement, a process of reconciliation. We're not here to shoot down and beat down anyone. We're here to say, let us recognize that we all are equal, and therefore let's sit at the table and talk about how we can repair the damage that was meted out against us going forward.
0: Yes, thank you very much. And we'll take a break here, and then when we come back, you'll tell us how emancipation has been observed in Antigua. You mentioned the carnival, the Africa Weird Day, and so on, but I'm certain there's more than that. And we are going to encourage callers, if you want to join in the conversation, to call 1-664-491-7227, 491-9064, 496-2885. And the song is Slave Driver by Bob Marley. Yes, Slave Driver by Bob Marley. Bob Marley has had a lot of to say, and we have a caller. Good morning. It is the cultural show, Purum Pum Time. We've lost our caller.
2: Good morning.
0: Good morning.
2: Good morning, Dr. Burns. And what's the name of your guest?
0: Mamba Liverpool, Ambassador Mamba Liverpool of Antigua.
2: Yeah, good morning to her as well. As I listen to him, and I've been listening to you all from the beginning, and I just want to just throw out a couple of things. But first, I always remember my grandparents singing First of August, Come Again, who are Lincoln Riley, If White Nigger, If Booker Knock Can Knock Them Back, and so on and so forth. But in addition to some of the things that we're saying, one of the things that I have to throughout here, well, a couple of things. Instead of teaching us anything about our history, we were taught in school about these silly things of the farmer, Mr. Joe, and the goat, Mr. Grumps, and all those kind of things, personally, chicken, and so forth, rather than teaching us. And it's nice to know that we have academians who research and write about the enslavement of our folks. Now, the Europeans have gone into to the continent after slavery or enslavement of people, and divided up the whole continent, and have been living off the fat up to this day. As I read and heard about the Burkina Faso story, with the amount of gold that the French is sitting in French banks, and how they, you know, if all the diamond and the gold and the uranium and the oil stop flowing from Africa, some of these European and maybe even countries would probably, the economy would probably collapse. So they continue to take advantage of the situation. And whenever there's leaders that come up that want to stop it, these guys send in their attack dogs, which is really they what you call secret police and so forth, and assassinate those leaders. And so they force anyone who's there to comply. And we see what's happening right now. where these guys figure that they could be a bully and,
0: We're talking about legacies, and yes, we're talking about legacies. Yes, thank you very much for that intervention.
2: Thank you.
0: So, Bob Marley, slave driver, and the legacies.

0: Rise and shine, it's the cultural show Purumpum time, and our conversation is with Mamba Liverpool of Antigua. We are having a conversation about emancipation. And Mamba, you observe Emancipation Day in a very special way in Antigua. Could you tell us how that came about, how it's observed, and who observes it?
1: Again, Clarice, for having me on the program. You use a phrase there, I wanted to catch it. So it's the cultural show, and you say Purumpum.
0: Purumpum time.
1: Purumpum.
0: Yes, it's it's out of some music by Hero, where he it's the sound of our ukulele, and ukuleles are actually designed along the lines of the African kora, the African harp, and the, you know, that haunting music that comes.
1: You know, we are very descriptive people. I remember years ago, Burning Flames had a song, and they actually named the album from that song, and it was called Klatai.
0: Yes, Klatai.
1: Klatai is the sound of the whip.
0: Yes,
1: that the John Bulls and the masqueraders would use, and that's as kids growing up, when you try to do the whip and it doesn't make a sound, we would use our mouth and say Klatai.
0: And I'm saying that Purumpum is our heartbeat. You know, it's Absolutely. Our heart throbbing to resist, throbbing.
1: But we have a word for it, yeah.
0: Yes.
1: And that's powerful. I love that. So, and for me, all of that is part of our ongoing emancipation. All of that is about who we are, and we need to celebrate it. So for us in Antigua and Barbuda for the last, 18 years, we have been pushing and having specific activities to commemorate August 1st. Over the last maybe 4 years, we introduced some new activities, which started yesterday. We had what we call Africa Dress Day, where we begin the observance with an African Dress Day. It's really a national call for everybody in Antigua and Barbuda, schools and business, public offices, community members, to proudly wear African and Caribbean inspired outfits. And we encourage those people to take pictures and post them, you know, on their Facebook pages and Instagram pages. And so yesterday was our African Dress Day. Again, through the churches, and there are some churches this year who will recognize Emancipation Sunday on Sunday coming, the 26th, and there are some churches who would recognize it on Sunday, August 2nd, the day after emancipation. But again, this is a day of collective worship and reflection and setting a spiritual tone ahead of Emancipation Day. And this is done in collaboration with church congregations around the island. And then our signature activity is what we call our annual Watch Night Gathering. And we have been doing that now for 19 years, where we come together in sober reflection on the night before emancipation. So all July 31st every year, we come together, in a sacred, deeply moving, traditional moment to recognize and to usher in emancipation at the stroke of midnight. So our activity this coming Friday night will begin at about 8 in the evening, and we will have, you know, speeches. We usually have a speech from the government minister responsible for festivals. We would have speeches from our chairperson of the Reparation Commission. We would have libation. We would start with recognition and calling in the souls of our ancestors. We would also have a theological reflection. And we will have cultural performances, calypso, reggae, spoken word, creative dances, steel band music, or may even have a house band. This year, we will have a feature speaker. And every year we have a major feature speaker. Last year we had the son of Marcus Garvey, Dr. Julius Garvey. He brought the message last year. This year we're going to have Dr. Hilary Beckles, Pro Vice Chancellor of the University of the West Indies and chairperson of the CARICOM Reparations Commission. He will deliver the feature address at our Watch Night gathering. And we would also have a feature presentation by a renowned singer and songwriter, speaker and executive director of the Teaching Artist Institute of the United States, Kim Pohl. She has really earned international recognition for using music and storytelling and artistic expression to advance social transformation, healing, and reparatory justice through her work across Africa, the Caribbean, and the United States. And she too will make a musical presentation on Watch Night on Friday night at the Botanical Gardens. And then we culminate that evening at midnight with the blasting of, you know, sirens. The emergency EMS units will blare their sirens. The fire trucks would blare their sirens to usher in emancipation. Whatever show is happening at the Carnival City, they will pause either a minute before midnight or a minute after midnight, or at some point around midnight, to just recognize and to say to Antigua and Barbuda, today is Emancipation Day. And then we, at our gathering, we culminate our session with the Iron Band, which is our traditional music, came out again from our ancestors with the beating of old iron and tin drums. The Iron Band would come on stream, and we will sing the what some people refer to as the Negro spiritual. And we end our evening. And August 1st, we go to the Green Bay Moravian Church, who for the last 19 years have been organizing a Emancipation Morning Service, where they have a liturgy specifically designed to celebrate and to reflect on our emancipation. And that service takes place at 6 a.m. on Emancipation Day at the Green Bay Moravian Church. And that is followed by a morning breakfast with our local Antiguan breakfast, along with some cultural expressions that are done by the Sunday School of that church. And then later in the day at about 11 a.m., we go to the Market Square in the middle of St. John's City, where we call Emancipation Village. We have the bust of our father of the nation, V.C. Burt, and that space is transformed into Emancipation Village. And we go there from about 11 until 3, 4 in the afternoon with cultural activities, with cultural displays. We have vendors selling food, arts and crafts, music playing, and artists and performers will come through and perform throughout the day. And in essence, that's an idea of what we have been doing for Emancipation Day. But it is our hope that other institutions and organizations, as we continue our commemoration of emancipation, will see the need to continue to do additional activities, so that it is our vision that we will not just have a commemoration of Emancipation Day on August 1st, but the entire month of August will become a commemorative month for emancipation.
0: What a feast, Mamba. I wish I could just, you know, pop in and
1: you're free to come at any time.
0: Yes, I wish we had the ferry that, you know, which would make it easier for us.
1: Official invitation for next year.
0: That's it.
1: Absolutely.
0: Yes, quite a feast. So, you know, in Montserrat, we have not, considered celebration to this extent, but I'm hoping that it will grow. And we have a caller. Good morning. It's the cultural show, Purumpum Time.
2: Dr. Barnes, good morning.
0: Good morning.
2: Good morning, Lord Lake. Good morning, Dr. Liverpool.
1: Morning, my brother.
2: Yes, and all the listeners. Dr. Liverpool, first question. Which village you actually from?
1: I'm from St. John's, the city of St. John's. Ovals, the place called Ovals.
2: Okay, yeah. All right, no problem.
1: In St. John's.
2: Yeah, me know it. Me spend half of my life there.
1: In Ovals?
0: In Ovals?
2: No,
0: Antigua.
2: No, Antigua, yeah.
1: Mm-hmm. Oh, in Antigua.
2: Yes.
1: Absolutely.
2: Yeah. Used to see all on the TV and so on. And me also around the Walsh brothers, my Liberta.
1: Well known.
2: And if you know, if you remember John Molyneux upon Wenner Road.
1: Yes.
2: He made me uncle.
1: Okay.
2: Give thanks.
1: Yeah, well, you know, there was the time they say Montserrat fed Antigua. If the Montserrat boat didn't come,
0: that's it. And that Mr. Molyneux must have originated from here. Oh, yes, it's your uncle, so he was originated from here. Yeah.
1: There's a space in Newgate Street, between Newgate Street and what we call North Street in the Point area, just on the outskirts of Point. There's a space there that was basically called Montserrat Village. That's where the Montserratians who came on the boat from the harbor, that's where they lived, you know.
2: Well, plenty.
1: So
2: plenty
1: that relationship with Antigua and Montserrat is deep, lasting, and necessary, you know.
0: Yes.
2: Yeah, and me even got an uncle that died out of the island we used to do fishing in. Around the area there.
0: Mm-hmm.
2: Nice. Anyway, let me give condolence to the young entrepreneur that lose the life village. You see, a good time now. Freeman Village.
0: Yes, Freeman. The emphasis on Freeman.
1: Mm-hmm. Yeah, no, the Emancipation Village, absolutely. Freeman's Village, Freetown, Liberta. Mm-hmm.
2: Right. Yeah. And pertaining to Dr. Bond, may ask why the like the carnival? Well, you give one whole week of the activities there. But not the troupe itself. We have to big up Alistair Thomas.
1: Absolutely.
2: Yes, regardless to how we get knocked out in the election and so, let me tell you, Alistair Thomas, I want real cultural icon. Me have a big up, you know?
1: I endorse you 100%. When it comes to mass making, Alistair has a legacy of not only being creative in mass making, but also very topical. And is one of the few mass makers who, from way back 20, 30 years ago, always have a mass that relates to emancipation and our African ancestry. You're absolutely right.
2: Yeah, definitely. Well, as me tell you, me spend half only since me return back to Montserrat, me catch back up, but at one time me spend more time than Antigua, me even spend a month.
1: You know, I hear you.
2: Yes, and you know, like King Frank and so you know, all in the mid King Frank and so topical, you know what I mean?
1: I think you're really hitting the nail on the head, my brother, by the comments you're making, because when you talk about King Frank, you're really also highlighting that a lot of what we do today, even the whole question of our call for reparatory justice, is built on the efforts of Rastafari. You know,
2: the
1: Rastafarian movement from, you know, as who were highly influenced by Marcus Garvey back in the 1930s, you know, are the ones who have been leading in the 20th century our call for justice and equal rights. And what we are doing today is built on the efforts, you know, our forefathers from as early as Marcus Garvey and the Rastafari movement. And therefore, if you look at the Caribbean Reparations 10-point plan, you know, plan number 2 talks about repatriation. Yeah?
2: Right.
1: Repatriation. And point number 3, I'm sorry, talks about repatriation, meaning that the Rastafari community has always been very clear of the need to go back to our motherland, you know, from day one. And they have carried that resistance that Clarice and I spoke about earlier on, that our ancestors never accepted slavery. From the very first boats that pulled up on the coast of Africa, they were jumping over and in the Atlantic Ocean before they reached the region, resisting that move. So,
2: yes.
1: Good, point you've raised about King Frank.
2: Let me just give you two little points on the mirror now.
0: Yes, thank you.
2: Two little points.
0: Yes.
2: They won't be long. Just for Dr. Liverpool. Ras Kimba and me, a very good friend. Kimba used to come out on my farm, because I used to do a little farming in San Antigua. Mm. And Sagafu, I'm a buddy friend, you know.
1: May so rest in peace, yes. Quick.
2: Yes, yes, yes. Okay then.
0: Okay, thank you very much. And Mamba, I'm glad that you brought up this thing of the church's involvement. And when we look at the wider Caribbean, all around the Caribbean, you're going to have observances. And notice a church in Barbados, St. Barnabas. And this is connected with the Rastafari influence. Is actually going to have a full liturgy that is on Babali's music.
1: Interesting, nice.
0: That's very interesting. That's very, very interesting.
1: Tomorrow, the Saint, two of our members from the Reparations Commission, one will be speaking at the St. Stephen's Anglican Church tomorrow, and another would be at the St. Philip's Anglican Church, and they'll be bringing emancipation message to that congregation during their service as well. And I also think the St. George's Anglican on August 2nd, they too will be having their emancipation church service, you know.
0: Yeah, so it's really good to see that people are openly celebrating, reflecting, doing the things which, you know, confirms them for us that emancipation is emancipation is an event, is an issue that we have to make sure remain prominent. How do we get children and youth involved?
1: Yeah, well, for us, that's a year-long effort that we are engaged in. So as early as February, for Black History and Heritage Month, as we refer to it in Antigua, in February every year, we have had a long history of engaging with schools. So we are stretched when the month of February comes. Every primary school and secondary school reach out to us to at least to come and do presentations around Black History Month, and we have been doing that. And I have to tell you that a lot of schools in Antigua and Barbuda are engaged in the recognition and doing activities around Black History Month. And as the Ministry of Education referred to it as Heritage Month in Antigua. And we're very happy and thankful for that. We are also engaged in with the schools and the colleges and the university. Just completed an essay competition that we have been running now for the last 4 or 5 years with secondary college and university students. We give them a topic around reparatory justice, and they write essays that they submit. And we have a judging panel, and we acknowledge and reward the top three best essays. This year, for the first time, we started a poster competition among the schools. Which started in February, March, and it's going to be culminated in September. So we have been getting a lot of creative posters around the theme of reparatory justice, and that competition is going to be judged in September. Additionally, it started after the first Africa CARICOM conference that was held in Barbados in 2021, when President Kenyatta and Mia Mottley and other heads of governments from CARICOM met in Barbados, we have been recognized, and they declared September 7th as Africa CARICOM Day. And since then, we also have been engaged in schools around celebrating that day. Throughout Antigua, last year we had about 11 to 12 primary schools and about 8 secondary schools. And they all did presentations around different countries in Africa in recognition of Africa CARICOM Day as well. So those are some of the things that we have been doing to engage our young people. I also have to say, you know, one of the, in Antigua, we are becoming known as a festival island. And throughout the year, we have what we call all these different festivals that are happening and cultural and culinary parties. And over the last 5 years, there's a young group of women who organized something called Frofest. Really, it's playing on the word, our Afro festival. And this is designed basically to promote natural products and to celebrate our African ancestry and our clothing and our culinary arts and our fashion and to really look at natural products that women can use, you know, in their beautification and all of that. And that's a very powerful and very successful festival that is held, I think it's around February every year in Antigua and Barbuda. And it has been so successful that organizers are now reproducing it in St. Lucia, St. Kitts, and Grenada.
0: Yes, good to...
1: So those are some of the ways that we're reaching out.
0: Okay, yes. Our time is running out on us. And, you know, you've given us such a feast. You know, the sharing of what is happening in Antigua is such a feast for us. And just one last thing, and you did mention repatriation and the Africa-Caribbean linkages, air links and so on, are becoming a lot more accessible, much more open. So the movement between Africa and the Caribbean and vice versa is happening a lot more now. So Antigua now have direct air links to Africa. Does this impact local views of the continent and emancipation?
1: Absolutely. It was just a month ago, there was also another direct link with Barbados and Nigeria. I'm not sure if you're aware that Liat Air and Liat 2020 is a joint venture between the government of Antigua and Barbuda and a Nigerian air company called Airpeace. Airpeace is a majority shareholder in Liat Air, and that has created a strong link between Nigeria and Antigua and Barbuda. And it is again the government's aspiration to really build on that bridge between Africa and Antigua and Barbuda. But like any business is about people, it's about capacity, it's about profitability. And we will continue to work towards ensuring that we can shore up those links as our people become more affluent, as our people become more, have a stronger desire to visit the continent. The foundation is already there for us to begin that. And I just see it will progress to higher heights as we continue. But yes, there are links between Antigua and Nigeria. There are links out of Barbados. There are links out of Jamaica, and there are links out of Trinidad.
0: Thank you very much.
1: We're looking forward to that. Thank you so much for having me.
0: Thank you, bye. Ambassador Mamba Liverpool. You used to come to Montserrat in a different capacity, and yes, the work in Stratum and so on. So I know that there are listeners who know Mamba and are delighted to hear you this morning. But as a listeners from those locations, and you have certainly given us a lot to feed on. You have certainly given us a lot to feed on regarding emancipation. So thank you very much.

is the cultural show, Purumpum Time. Thank you for listening. Your participation is important, reminding that we are a wonderful people. There's more goodness around us than we can ever imagine, and yet we are more creative than we can ever imagine. Through the power of the Most High, we move forward in love. And you know, I always want a little Marcia Griffith to remind me that I shall sing, I shall promote our history, so long as life lasts, but in keeping with our emancipation theme today, I am going to have a little bit of Anjali Kidjo, Africa, instead of Marcia Griffiths today. So here we go.

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Thanks for listening and participating, reminding you that Purumpum is the sound of our heartbeat. It is the Montserrat spirit pulsating with indelible power, as sung by the Right Honorable Justin Hero Castle in String Band Jam.

0: Pum Time. 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It is Purumpum Time, honoring the legacy of the Right Honorable Rose Willock.
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0: 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We'll see you there.
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0: 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Island Vibes, where the food is hot, the music is louder and the vibe is unmatched. We'll see you there.
1: Ali Ugana, let us come together August Monday under the spirit of emancipation. As the Nincom Rally Emancipation Committee and the Munsut National Trust proudly present the Nincom Rally Exhibition and Award Ceremony for Youths under the theme, Celebrating Our Heritage, Inspiring Our Youth. The event will be held at the National Museum in Little Bay on Monday, August 3rd at 10 a.m. Young people were asked to research and imagine conversations between Olada Equiano, a slave who bought his freedom in Montserrat in 1765, and Nincom Rally, who read the Emancipation Proclamation at Bellum Bridge, Montserrat in 1834. The students were encouraged to express their views in short stories, poetry, and art. Prizes will be awarded in four age groups, from 5 to 19. So parents, guardians, this is your chance to support, to see, and hear the youth present their poetry and short stories while experiencing the many other displays in the museum. There'll also be performances by the Junior Masquerades, Steel Pan Group, and other cultural appearances. The public is also invited to dress in African attire, as prizes will be given to the best dressed male and best dressed female. So dress in your finest African wear. Come and celebrate the Emancipation Experience on Monday, August 3rd, 10 a.m. at the National Museum in Little Bay.

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1: Okay, folks, yes, it was JB Radio 1 in the morning. It has been a great morning, busy morning. Yeah, this is where we're going to say goodbye for today. I want to thank you for choosing ZJB Radio. You keep it right here. 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Cecil Lake wishing you a good Saturday. Everything you do and say, let it be good. You have a good one.

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1: Hello, parents.
2: Hello, boys and girls.
1: Welcome to Adventures with Donomi. I am Greta, your writer and narrator. Today's episode is entitled Can't Fix It. Uncle Richard was traveling for a seminar. I will be gone for a week, he told his family before leaving. And on the day before, he made a general check on fixtures around the house that needed his attention. Come on, Rich, Mommy said. Take it easy, take a rest. Leave those things alone. Nothing will go wrong. Everything is okay. He poked around the washing machine, changed the oil in the fridge, serviced the burners of the stove, checked the water tank, bulbs, and even the locks on the door. Richard Wallace, you are only going for a week and not a month. And besides, if anything goes wrong, Mr. Samuel will take care of it. And after Mommy's assurance, Uncle Richard decided to take a short rest, which turned into a long rest. Uncle Richard was tired. Mommy prepared a feast for dinner, all his favorites, including dessert. The family stayed up very late. He would be having an evening flight, and there would be no need to go to bed early. And he had left his family the following afternoon with lots of hugs and kisses and plenty of goodbyes. He had then been waving from the taxi until he could see them no more. Mommy and Donomi and Charles slowly went inside, closing the door behind them. The three slumped into the living room sofa. It had been a long time since Uncle Richard had traveled by himself without the family, and they had missed him already. It is just a week, Mommy said, as if hearing Charles or Donomi asking when would Uncle Richard be coming back. A very long week, Mom, Charles answered. Much too long, Mommy, Donomi replied, without even bothering to lift her head. They sat quietly over conversations that didn't flow very well. At the dinner table, it was no different from the afternoon. Much of the meal had to be refrigerated. Appetites were low. Then Mommy's phone lit up and they smiled. It is Uncle Richard, Mommy, Donomi said. Mommy answered the phone and had the speaker turned on. Hello, family, Uncle Richard said. His voice was cheerful. How is everyone doing? We are all fine, they responded. How are you doing, Rich? Mommy asked. How was your flight, sir? Charles asked him. Uncle Richard, do you like your hotel? Donomi asked. Uncle Richard laughed. Okay, family, he said. All questions will be answered one at a time. They wanted to know everything, and he gave them all the answers with a bit of laughter every now and then. Okay, everyone, he said. The flight was long, and I'm extremely tired. I need to settle down now. I will call very early in the morning before school. Remember to wake up very early, Donomi. Set your alarm for half an hour before the regular time. Remember that Mommy is the one taking both you and Charles to school. Promises were made and the Wallace household went to bed in a cheerful mood. And as promised by Uncle Richard, he called his family twice every day and sometimes three times per day. They talked about daily activities, plans, among other things. It was like Uncle Richard was gone just for one day. Then the showerhead broke in her bedroom and Mommy called him. Richard, she said, her voice held worry. Why? Uncle Richard said calmly, because he could hear the worry in her voice. Why? What's wrong? The showerhead in the bedroom, Richard. It is broken and I didn't want to call you about it. I tried fixing it, but it looks funny and sloppy and quite untidy. And Uncle Richard laughed. Are you laughing at me, Rich? Mommy asked him. No, Vi, he said. But he could not help it and he laughed again. Richard, Mommy pleaded. Vi, Uncle Richard said. I'm not laughing at you. By the way, Vi, you said that you tried fixing it. What did you do and what did you use?
2: Well, at first I tried some tape, but then when the water got soaked into it, the tape fell off.
1: Uncle Richard laughed, escaped.
2: Richard Wallace, I know that you are laughing at me.
1: Vi, darling, I'm not laughing at you. It's just that you make it sound so funny.
2: So what else did you do? He asked her. I used the silicone.
1: Silicone? Where on earth did you get silicone, Vi? And what made you think of it?
2: In your toolkit, Rich. And it's almost done.
1: My goodness, Vi. How much silicone did you use?
2: Almost the whole tube.
1: My dear, dear Violet. Can I see it? Uncle Richard asked.
2: No way, Richard. I would not show it to you.
1: But why, Vi?
2: Because you will laugh.
1: I promise I won't laugh.
2: But Mommy did not trust these words. What do I do, Richard? She asked him. It is such a huge mess.
1: I will call Alvin.
2: Rich, Mommy said to Uncle Richard, will you call him right away?
1: Yes, Vi, I will. And Vi, Uncle Richard said.
2: Yes, Rich, Mommy answered.
1: Vi, promise me that if anything else goes wrong, you will let Mr. Samuel handle it or just give me a call.
2: I promise you that I will.
1: And in less than no time, Alvin came and Mommy showed him the shower. Alvin laughed.
2: You too, Alvin? Mommy asked. Why are you laughing at me?
1: No, Mrs. Wallace, Alvin said to her. I am not laughing at you. It's just that the amount of silicone that you used, it seemed like you used the entire tube.
2: Well, Alvin, Mommy said to him, I really thought that the more silicone that I used, it would get the shower working again.
1: The head is damaged, Mrs. Wallace. It needs a new one.
2: But the store is closed already. Let me see if...
1: It is all right, Mrs. Wallace, Alvin said, interrupting her mid-sentence. I have an extra one in the vehicle.
2: Uncle Richard called. Rich, Mommy said, Alvin is here. He said that the shower head is broken and needs a new one.
1: I don't think I have a new one.
2: It is all right, Rich, Mommy said. He has one in the vehicle. He went to fetch it.
1: I will settle him when he's done, Vi. Let him give me a call.
2: Okay, Rich, Mommy said. He seemed almost done. I can hear him packing up.
1: Let me make him a smoothie.
2: What kind? Uncle Richard asked. Banana, mango, avocado with ginger.
1: That sounds great, Uncle Richard said.
2: He should like that. Over the blender, Mommy could see Alvin talking on his phone. When he was done, she handed him the smoothie.
1: Mrs. Wallace, he said to Mommy, this is my favorite.
2: You are welcome, she told him.
1: By the way, Mr. Wallace called me, he said to her. He said that he would foot the bill. Alvin opened both hands and lifted his shoulders.
2: Mommy laughed.
1: Nothing to worry about, Alvin.
2: What Mr. Wallace means is that he would be paying the bill.
1: Alvin shook his head.
2: More smoothie, Mrs. Wallace? He asked Mommy. Of course, Alvin, Mommy said, as much as you need. And with that, she handed him the jug.
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1: Ali Ugana, let us come together August Monday under the spirit of emancipation. 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The event will be held at the National Museum in Little Bay on Monday, August 3rd at 10 a.m. Young people were asked to research and imagine conversations between Olada Equiano, a slave who bought his freedom in Montserrat in 1765, and Nincom Rally, who read the Emancipation Proclamation at Bellum Bridge, Montserrat in 1834. The students were encouraged to express their views in short stories, poetry, and art. Prizes will be awarded in four age groups, from 5 to 19. So parents, guardians, this is your chance to support, to see, and hear the youth present their poetry and short stories while experiencing the many other displays in the museum. There'll also be performances by the Junior Masquerades, Steel Pan Group, and other cultural appearances. The public is also invited to dress in African attire, as prizes will be given to the best dressed male and best dressed female. So dress in your finest African wear. 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

0: amongst the whisperings and the murmurings. 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

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I trust that you have been taking notes, as now I have more tips to share, starting with helping your neighborhood. 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Secondly, ensure that you gather supplies to include medication, disinfectant supplies, and even your pet supplies. This can be stored in your car or in a go bag. 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

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And know that up next, you may love me or hate me now, is going to be your brain buster in a today's Riddle Me This, Riddle Me That.

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Know that it is time for Riddle Me This, Riddle Me That with you. In case you don't know, every week I share with you a riddle that is to be solved before revealing the answer after Little May's triple play. And for this week's turn, will it be a tough one? I think it's a tough one because I just read the riddle myself and I was stumped. Today, the riddle I have for you is: I move the clouds and cross the sea. People ride inside of me. What am I? Your riddle today: I move the clouds and cross the sea. People ride inside of me. What am I? See, I told you. I got stumped with that. But I have a feeling that you can answer today's riddle. The riddle as you join me, Lila May, here on The Open Zip Show is: I move the clouds and cross the sea. People ride inside of me. What am I? The answer will be revealed to you in the second half of The Open Zip Show, which also has to in store your summer bucket list, My Two Cents, and Lila May's triple play lined up for you. Your riddle to solve today: I move the clouds and cross the sea. People ride inside of me. What am I? Answer comes after today's Little Maze Triple Play, coming up in the second half of The Open Zip Show.

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And with you now, with me, Lil May, is this week's edition of Your Summer Bucket List. 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

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You're tuned in for today's edition of My Two Cents, which has a topic entitled In the Public Eye. Once upon a time, being in the public eye belonged to a celebrity, an icon, someone that others will aspire to be like, or someone that we just want to know all about all the time because they are in the public eye, victims of paparazzi. Nowadays, though, it appears that the paparazzi are everywhere, no longer targeting celebrities. Oh no, the new targets are you and I. Whether we are at work, school, play, dance hall, or even just walking down the street. Isn't it true? With so many handheld devices, it's likely you will be captured by the modern-day paparazzi, as I call them, who will in turn post you on their social platform, and guess what? There goes your privacy. It's no longer fun when using cameras for capturing moments and sharing them with others privately at home. Everything, for some reason, must now be public. What has happened to adding some mystery to your life? Why does everyone have to see what you're doing at this exact moment? Why does everyone have to see what different outfits you have? Why does everyone have to see your body shape? Why don't people travel to see a show? Why should they have their friends and family being their mobile portal? Instead, I say, if they want to know, let them pay and enjoy the experience for themselves. Why? Most people are seeking to get likes and followers, and it's no longer about adding some mystery. Therefore, to end this week's My Two Cents, we are living a celebrity lifestyle unwillingly in the public eye. Our privacy is shortening by the minute, hour, and day, though what can we do about it? Easy. Put down the camera and enjoy the moments we are capturing without a device.

Linda May's Triple Play is next up for you here on The Open Zip Show. Though let me take some time just to remind you of your riddle today. Your riddle today: I move the clouds and cross the sea, people ride inside of me, what am I? Remember that you can find today's riddle on my X page, follow at Open Zip Show. The riddle that I have lined up for you to solve before revealing after today's Lin May's Triple Play, which is coming up next. Your riddle today is: I move the clouds and cross the sea, people ride inside of me, what am I? Answer comes after today's edition in. It's Lin May's Triple Play.

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To enjoy a little Maze Triple Play here on The Open Zip Show. And you know, once that's over, it signifies a time to reveal the answer for your riddle today. The riddle I pose to you: I move the clouds and cross the sea. People ride inside of me. What am I? Well, you stumped the first time. Your riddle today: I move the clouds and cross the sea. People ride inside of me. What am I? You are an aircraft. Aircraft is the answer for your riddle today. So let's send out congratulations to Wilfred, Genevieve, Lorraine, and to Fran. In the final of getting your hurricane essentials together, I share the tips of helping your neighborhood, especially if there are any elderly persons within it. Stay informed with official information. 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Find the link from ready.gov on my X page. 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In case you're just tuning in, you missed out on a great show. 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Ensure that you find the Open Zip Show. In case you want to know what is the answer for your riddle today. Your riddle today asked: I moved through the clouds and crossed the sea. People ride inside of me. What am I? The answer to your riddle today: you are an aircraft. I hope that you and I can keep each other company next week, Saturday from 11, where something new for August will be shared. Another mind-provoking riddle, plus an appearance from My Two Cents and more to keep you entertained. As I get set to depart the studio, I wish to leave by saying that something bad has to happen in order for better to be achieved.

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3: This is a touching one.

we're in. Hold on, hold on. We are in. And greetings to my previous hosts who were on. Lila May, she was in earlier. Well, just a few minutes before I came on. And even before that, we had Dr. Clarice Barnes. She was also in. Cecil Sapeke Lake opened up things on a Saturday morning like he usually does. And now it's me, JGP. Welcome to Showcase Saturday. Yeah, that's a former Calypso Monarch right there. King Natty Negus.

0: Yeah, long, long, long before we knew about awards and all these things.
1: Lion of a man.
0: Funky Man was doing that. We call him Willie from up a hill. Yeah, that's who it is. Yeah, Showcase Saturdays on, people.
1: Yeah, big up.

0: show, shaping up to be another busy, busy showcase Saturday right here on Set JB Radio. We got some showers and so on moving across the region. We got cricket action going on in Barbados. I know they had a rain break because rain, well, obviously rain.
1: Let me see.
0: Yeah. 1-664-491-7227 and also 1-664-491-9064, the landlines. Then for the WhatsApp, 1-664-496-2885, people.

0: That's Joda. Her name is Brenda Castle. Howdy to mommy, how are you? Agnes Castle, the family, everybody. All the castles. Yeah, that's Paradise Lost. And heading on down, people. Already, 22 minutes after 12 o'clock our time right here on ZJB Radio. So Saturday's on Showcase. Saturday's on my good friend, JC, short for James. It's only like a Californian boy. Put your hands together and welcome and stay in James Carty, boy. Howdy, brother.
1: How are you, my friend?
0: Hey, I am fine. Thank you, man. What about you?
1: Oh, man, it's getting hot here already.
0: Yeah.
1: But we're in the yellow zone today, so it's a heat warning.
0: Oh, okay. How high must your guys reach for you to get a warning?
1: We're going to get up to 33 today, but they're saying, and then, you know, it will be feeling like in the 40s.
0: Oh, wow. 30s plenty. Yeah, and then 40s, my goodness. So how will you dress for that? Because you look cool. You look cool. You look cool, boy. No. When I say with the button up.
1: I'm in a air conditioned building.
0: Oh, okay, right. Because I saw the nice shirt you have on, and I'm saying, but James, I can dress up to the boy.
1: And I, day like this, I only go out if I have to.
0: Okay. Right. Well, on our side, we're hot here. We have probably in the 30s. Celsius centigrade, so up into the 80s, low 80s thereabouts. But and it's dry around here. It's dry, and as you know, we also have to cope with the Sahara dust. But we're getting a little bit of drizzling now and then, eh? So we, you know.
1: Yeah, it's hot here too. The farmers, you know, the crop, there is moisture, but you know now the moisture is below the root of, there's moisture in the ground, but for deep-rooted plants, yeah. But for the crop that they grow, when they get this hot, it's not good. They need some rain right now to give them one more boost into the ripening.
0: Well, listen, James. If all you want to get rain, play cricket. Trust me. If all you want to get rain... Start a cricket team and play cricket. Trust me. It's got...
1: Yeah. You know, in Montserrat, when we used to do one drain, we start a fire.
0: Start a fire. Hey.
1: And then the clouds.
0: Yeah, boy. Clouds will come.
1: The clouds go up there and farm, and then it rains.
0: All right.
1: Here we got so much smoke, but it doesn't work. This side of the world, I don't think.
0: As a matter of fact, we have cricket going on in Barbados. It's been dry, and then all of a sudden it started to rain, so they're on a break right now. Yeah.
1: So they had to postpone the play.
0: Well, yes, until lunch. Listen.
1: I'll put it on hold.
0: Let me tell you something. Around here, if you want it to rain, wash your clothes, hang them outside. One. Two.
1: Yeah.
0: Wash your car. Wash your car outside. Leave it outside.
1: Yeah.
0: Three. Hold a big show. Hold some show outside. Some event. And then, most of all, play cricket. Rain is going to come. Trust me.
1: Yes.
0: So that's how it is. So what's up otherwise, man?
1: So here I used to wash my car, you know, and sometimes I get 2 hours of a clean car.
0: Right. Everything is snoring.
1: Right after I wash it. You know, it's been dry and nice and no cloud in the sky.
0: Right.
1: And 2 hours, man, I got a clean car. I have to go back to the wash again, you know, maybe a couple of days later.
0: Right.
1: So it's not only there, it happened here too.
0: Right. Well, that's how it is, man. So what's up otherwise, brother? Yeah. How are you otherwise?
1: Everybody here is fine. Good. Everybody doing well.
0: Nice.
1: The weather getting hotter, though. They say now, tomorrow, I think it's tomorrow, we're going to be at 36.
0: Okay. All right. Okay.
1: So that's going to be a cooker. All week, next week, going to be very hot.
0: Ooh.
1: So they're warning people to,
0: drink lots
1: of fluid and, you know, take care of yourself because it's when that happened, you know, people get sunstrokes and not hair. So,
0: you got to be careful. Got to be careful. Yes, man.
1: Yes.
0: Well, go ahead. Go ahead. Do your shout outs, brother.
1: Well, you say hi to all your staff there, the ones that make us, you know, give us the chance that we can catch up. Want to say hi to my sisters and brothers in Antigua. They're all over the place. Some in Texas, brothers and sisters. I want to wish them all the best. Nephews and nieces, wherever they might be. God watch over them. All menstruation, wherever they might be. I say a little prayer for each and every one of us so that, you know, the good Lord is always there watching over us and protect us. You know, we came from a small island, but, you know, God always provide for us. And wherever we travel, we always remember that. So, you know, we just keep God in mind and, you know, do the best we can and hope that he watch over us and protect all of us wherever we are. And, you know, that's all we could hope for.
0: All right. Thank you so much for your words, man. Your sincere words, man. Really appreciate it, brother. Really appreciate it. Thank you, man. Have a good one, brother. James Carty, boy. Saskatchewan, Canada. All right. Take it easy.
1: You take care, man. I'll talk to you next week.
0: Okay, brother. Yeah, that's James Carty, Saskatchewan, Canada, Western Canada. He's on with us, as you heard. It's hot, hot, hot there. And then what's going to happen? Somebody's going to call me up and tell him, boy, hot here, too. Yeah. Thank you. Heard what he said, so? When you wash your car, when you wash your vehicle outside, it's going to rain. Heading down towards the half past mark. Cost of living. Lord Caesar.

0: Yeah. Cost of living bigger than your shoe size. Hey! Imagine that. That's Lord Caesar. Ruling on the airwaves. Hey! Cost of living.
1: Lord!
0: Oh, today's Christo's birthday. God. Mighty warrior boys today. Happy, happy birthday, brother. Blessings to you, coming from your wonderful wife right there, Cousin Theo. Wishing you all the best in your birthday. And then from Minnow, wow. Happy, happy birthday, man. The Neo family big, so greetings from all the families. Here we go, a song that when it came out back then, a few years ago, this song tore the place apart. Rick Rock, people. And that's the reason. Is it egotistical, or is that this fella full of confidence? Whenever this fella comes up with a song, he actually tells his fellow competitors, no, I'm so good, I'm not recording. I'll have to come to see me. Rick Rock.

Yeah, gotta rock it out, baby. Yeah, we got you. How did your friend? Oh, friends, you're our first out of the gate right there. That's Rick Rock from Montserrat. And that's the reason. 22 until 1 o'clock, ZJB Radio. Showcase Saturday with me, JGP. And you too. Hey, we got more talented folks. Lady Shay, she's in.

Not physically, that is, but probably musically. That's Lady Shay out of Montserrat. Bring them back, Hero and Shadow and Arrow. And for those folks who know, they're no longer around, eh? So imagine you go to a Calypso competition or a Calypso show. And you see somebody jamming on the crowd and you see where that person look familiar and you look, it's Arrow or Shadow or Swallow. Now imagine if all three of them together on stage. You go to a show one night and the MC said, coming up next. Just imagine that, people. Okay, coming up in a while, we should be chatting with our friends from CH. Now we gotta keep it funky. Very CH. Cut your head. That's it. So today is the... What today is the 25th? Today is the 25th. 1 week from today, people. Cut your head. Cut your head will be rocking from whatever time in the morning straight up until night Friday. Plus they got the after work line. And hopefully some folks will be popping in today. And then on the Saturday, 1 week from today, it's going to be running and walking in the morning early. So for those folks who usually exercise in the evenings and so on, remember we pass June 20, yeah, we pass that. So remember, it's getting darker each evening. So what you can do, use Saturday morning next week as a time to exercise. Be a part of what's happening, the walking and the running thing in the morning at Cut Your Head. And then they also have the breakfast. So we'll hear about that. Whether you want to get your breakfast first, put it up, and then go walk and run. Or you want to walk and run and then put up your breakfast. You understand? So make your reservations. And that will be breakfast reservations. Never had that in the world before. Breakfast reservations, people. No place else they ever had you here reserved for breakfast and you're on the road. Imagine that. You're on the road and you're reserving breakfast. Only in Montserrat. Who else I got? Okay, I'll see what I can do. Hold on. So coming up in a while, like I said, we should be chatting with some nice folks right here on ZJB Radio.

That's a former case of Monarch of mine, shot multiple time. Yeah, that's Garnet. Silk with Hawaii Thompson. And that's actually one of his earlier songs. Come to think of it, that's about 25 years ago or so, boy, my goodness.

So coming up in a while, we'll be chatting with some folks, getting ready for Georgia Head Day activities, people. It's going to be so exciting. That's coming up next week. Next week, not just Saturday, but it all starts off on the Friday. Saturday is going to be the culmination, the peak of the weekend. All right? So

Yeah, talking about Culture Head, do we say denizen or citizen? Some of the proud, talented folks from that side of the world. The beautiful Emerald Isle of Montserrat. Like it's all royalty, boy. Hold on, people. Yeah, like we're getting some rain coming from the seaward side, which is the Caribbean side, Caribbean Sea.

That's another what, darling? I asked a question, which place has the most Calypso monarchs? I asked a question some time ago. You know, and I had people looking around, boy, wait, which place was you? Which place in Mansfield has the most Calypso monarchs? I'm not even sure. Tone never had any, really. Tone had any? Tone never had any. No Calypso monarch come from Tone. No, serious. And the reason why I missed out on that, we in town missed on that because I didn't sing. That's the only reason why we don't have a Calypso monarch from the Tone area, really. You know, we had from like Upper Hill Pass, and we never had from South, did we? I'm not sure. Well, maybe even before I was born, but a lot of them came from the North side. A number of the, if we were to take North in general, who we had from East? Yes, we never had from East. Who we had? We had anybody from East? We had, well, basically North. But anyway, but probably this one right here, people, Festival Hits, Volume 1, Montserrat from Montserrat with Love. Remember this one right here? And I did say, when this man sang this song, my teachers would be so proud of me when to use it. And I did say, when this man sang this song, my teachers would be so proud of me when to use the words sang, sing, sung.

Yeah, anybody who sees Raga, ask him about the song. Just say, I ask, you know, just say, JGP, say, ask you about the song. I'm not saying anything bad or anything like that. Just ask Raga, not even the words, what inspired him. Just ask him, what make you sing a song? That's all. That's all I got to do.

0: Oh, my goodness. What a song, what a song, what a song. That's District Girls. That's Dennis Raga Silkut and another one of the proud Koja Head people. And that's the song right there. And District Girls, the name of the song, taken from Festival Hits, Volume 1, With Love, from Munstrat With Love. So that's who it is. Thank you so much for being on with us right here on ZJB Radio. We are into Showcase Saturday, so I played that one. And who else we got? No, I played that so that it was a lead up to what's going to be happening, what's going to happen in just a little bit. I have to chat with some people, getting ready for the Koja Head activities. It's going to be on from next week, Friday, and into Saturday, and a whole lot of things, a whole lot of exciting things will be there. So we'll see what happens. I have to link up with some people in just a little bit. So hold on, people. I have to do that in a while. Hold on. I'm trying to get things. So it's not just a matter of me, people. There's some people here. There are some guests. And I already set up the mic for them. I set the mic and so on. And then when I realize it, I see them setting up their own camera and thing. And them are people who said to me, they said to me years ago, no, not me and that. Now they're setting up Livebook. What is some name? Facebook Live. All kind of some. And I ain't here working. I ain't here working, you know. I ain't here working, and they set up all kind of things. So we are equal now. At first, it was two men with locks. I'm not saying Rasta men. I'm just saying there were two men with locks, and then it was one without locks. And then we have a fourth. So the score stands at 2-2. Locks people, 2. Not exactly bald head, but people without locks, 2. So are they still setting up? Yeah, boy. And it's the most rootical man who's setting up, you know. The most rootical man who tell me, not JGP, not me and them. But you see, due to the fact, you see what happens, people, I don't make up these things. You see, when you travel, that puts a different spin on everything. I'm going to let out something. A lot of people don't know this. But a lot of times when you go outside of Montserrat, you're going to make appearances. And we take it for granted. You're going to make appearances at places. They make you up. They put lipstick on you. Well, not lipstick. But they put, what do you think name? Chapstick. They clean up your mouth. And put on powder on your face so your face wouldn't shine and so on. We don't have that at this moment. But hold on, let me set you all up. I'm trying to find. So while I hear chatting, people think this job easy. And I'm trying to set this thing up. Well, at least.
1: Somebody!
0: Yeah, that's live. That's a go again. Yeah, that's how it is. All right, good afternoon again, people. Welcome on board. And we have some folks. They are from, well, not necessarily, but we got some of the folks from Koja Head representing Koja Head Committee. And also we got some of the guests who will be appearing and performing and so on. So we'll get all that in just a little bit right here on ZJB Radio. So we're going to start things off. We're going to say good afternoon to some of the people at the moment. For those of you who are on, I'll go ahead and say good afternoon, and we go from there, and then we fix up again.
2: Good afternoon. Paul Lewis in the house.
3: And good afternoon.
4: Tabo Kelvin Jubri in the house, you know.
3: And good afternoon, Silk in the house, you know.
0: All right. Okay, so Paul Lewis, you know what? Take the lead while I get some things all set up. Take the lead. Welcome back to the airwaves of ZJB Radio. I know you wear many hats. Today, you are like a PRO or a representative from the Koja Head Community Club, right?
2: Yes.
0: All right. So getting ready for next weekend, next week, Friday and Saturday, 1 week from today, starts things off however you want to start. Go ahead.
2: Yeah, good day, everyone. It's nice to have us back in the studios once again, George. So thank you for having us back here at ZJB Radio. Of course, you know, in a week's time, Saturday, coming up Saturday 1st, it's the big day, Emancipation Day is also on that day. It will be Koja Head Day celebrations. But before we get to August 1st, the Saturday, on Friday afternoon, it's the what we call the after work jam, after work block party, where you hang out on the block and you just mingle with your friends, have a drink, have a chat, talk about the old times. Friday afternoon, just before Kojede.
4: Okay, well, good afternoon, Minister Lewis. I have to establish the right, you know what I mean, the rank. So,
2: well, in that case, I have to say good afternoon. Okay, no, you're royalty. Good afternoon, royalty. I'm sitting between two royalty here.
4: Well, that's the best position to be, right?
2: Yeah. Yes. Something might
4: so you have strength on all sides. Yeah. Good afternoon, greetings to the world and greetings to the management and staff of ZGB, JGP as usual, the anchor, and those who are listening at home and abroad. Well, it's been some years, as I will tell you, some years that I have not graced the stage in Kojede. And I think the last time it was Silk and Raga and myself and a few others, Candy and a whole heap of, you know, other artists that were there. And normally at this time, you know, naturally speaking, I would have been somewhere in Europe, you know, doing my tour with my group in England, you know, as soon as, you know, oh, things be gone. But it's been like five years now that I've been doing that every summer, and I've never been here for Kojede.
2: Well, it's good. So, it's good to know that you are being around the world performing for the people, and the people see the talent and culture, but it's good to have you back here for Kojede. Very good. We're anticipating a real great performance.
4: Well, I respect the fact, service over self. I always implement that, you know, your honor is your honor. And if I give a man my word, that's it. Because it was like three weeks ago, they were about that Koozie called me and told me that they're going to be doing something for Kojede, and that special because it's Emancipation Day also. So make sure I'm around. So I said, all right, irrespective to what, you know, I'll be here and then decide what's happening after, you know, after the Kojede.
2: Yeah,
4: so.
2: Great to have you. Great to have a man who is going to perform calypso, going to perform soca, going to perform reggae and jazz. Talking about jazz, we also have joining us in the studio another royalty. So I feel kind of strange in this company because two royalties. Introduce yourself.
1: You're in good company. Don't worry about that. Yeah, so it's stupid here. It's good to be here. It's good to be at Radio Monster. It's good to be part of the promotion team for Kojede Day. I think I'm wearing the steel pan hat. Although, yes, I'm a Pascal Kumula. I'm wearing the steel pan hat today. And the Volcanic Steel Orchestra has been somewhat of a staple for about the past maybe 15, 20 years now
5: At Kojede Day. And yes, we look forward every year. We have it on our calendar, and we look forward every year, you know. The Volpanic Steel Orchestra, part of the community, and it's an interesting band because we have people of all ages from 9 to 90, I usually say. So it's a real community band, and it's something for the people to look forward to come out, you know, set up the band at the middle of the road, block off the traffic, and let people enjoy themselves.
2: Yes, and before we turn back over to JGP, the man of the hour, we're going to let the man that was born, bred, raised, and still living in Kojede, another royalty.
3: Good afternoon, everybody. Yes, I'm Garnet Thompson, better known as Silk. And I'm inviting all to come to Kojede on Emancipation Day, the 1st of August, because I'll be taking the stage. And you know, I bring the reggae fever. I love the calypso, but I don't think I'll be doing some calypso. I leave the soca and the calypso to the other performers this year. I'll take the reggae scene over this year.
2: Emancipate yourself from mental slavery. Mm-hmm. JGP, it looked like I'm going to have to make an appearance, you know, because these guys getting me jealous here. I have to make an appearance.
4: Well, JGP, I don't know what the man is running from himself from since Jamaica days, you know. Because yeah. I remember when we were studying in Jamaica, the man actually won the monarch, the Calypso monarch up at UTEC.
5: Oh, yeah.
4: Up at Papine, yeah.
2: Twice.
5: You never come
4: and,
5: here,
4: and,
5: right?
4: No. And guess what was strange? I'm down there in art school doing art. There's music right across the bridge. Because I could have done music as an elective.
5: Yeah.
4: And I chose not to, more than concentrate on the art. Yeah. And this man left Montserrat. I'm down in Jamaica performing. I'm telling you, it was strange, you know, but still, you know, he's a good writer, you know, he's a backbone writer. So indeed. He carried the art form to Jamaica and excelled. So, yes. You know, enough respect. So you're a king. So you're, he's really? Four kings in really.
0: you know, it's amazing that you brought that up. And I'm glad you mentioned it instead of me saying. It shows the creativity of Calypsonians, writers, whatever. Mm-hmm. And we mean this in a good way. You mentioned it there. Is Four Kings there?
4: Right now.
5: Yes.
0: You realize that?
4: And the man is the international king.
5: Make sure you say it slowly.
2: I hope you meant four.
0: As Cupid pointed out, he's a teacher who deals with, you know, back in school days, we used to say phonics. Now it's phonics. And there's some words, some phrases you can't, if they're to be said fast, you say them fast. And there's some words and phrases, if they're to be said slowly, you know that.
5: Right.
0: You say them slowly. For example, in this case, we have to take our time and say Four Kings. If you say it fast, if you say it fast, you're in trouble. As Tabu mentioned, over the years, and I've played a couple of his songs from the Honorable Paul Lewis. Yes, people, he's also a politician here at Montserrat, also leader of the opposition. So we're giving credit where credit is due. And we take it for granted. I played some of his songs and people meet him and say, boy, JGP, play a song, that is you. Yeah, it's true, people. This song, they actually contracted him to perform. And he realized, he said, no, that's too much of work, boy. It's changing your clothes and beard and dick. No, no, worry that. Yeah.
6: Now you're in tip-top shape. Come show it up.
0: Yeah, that's Paul Lewis, people, back in his performing days. And as Cupid mentioned, so it's a host of talented folks. Herman Cupid Francis, Calypso Monarch, on a number of occasions in Montserrat. But he also said that he'll be wearing the hat of the Steel Pan organizer and playing in the band and all that, the Volpanics, right?
5: That's right.
0: Which band you play again? All the pans, actually, but which one?
5: I play the second.
0: This is the double second. Yes, right. Yes.
5: Yeah.
0: Earlier, you mentioned Herman Cupid. You mentioned something appearing at the Culture Head function. How long now?
5: I have to check it, but it's at least 15 years every year.
0: Yes.
5: It's at least 15 years. Mm-hmm. We've been setting up in Culture Head.
0: Yeah.
5: Yes, every year.
0: What is it? And, what is it about that, man? Okay, sorry, go ahead on.
5: Yeah, well, let me say first of all, the whole idea of Culture Head Day is a brilliant one. I know all the communities have Community Day. But I think there's something significant about Culture Head Day. I want to compliment them, one, that all the other community days, they rise and fall. They have a period of good and a period of, you know, slowness. But Culture Head Day never stop. Culture Head Day keep going. It's always there, always going. You know, sometimes you have a strong St. John's Day and then a couple of years you struggle. See them up and down and all that. But Culture Head Day is always there. And I think one of the things is, well, apart from the fact that it's not in the Christmas festival and it's a good time, you know, to make people enjoy themselves. But I think it is significant as well. We are talking about 1st of August, Liberation Day. And I think it should not get past us that this year is in fact on the 1st of August, which is significant as well. So this year is a good year to celebrate. So that's why we look forward to. And of course, like I said, Volpanics look forward to going there. We put it on our calendar. We look forward for a time when we always look for opportunities to play. We practice every week and so on. And so it's a good thing that we are able to do that.
0: All right. That's the Saturday, people. But before we get it back into Saturday and so on, Paul, come back in here, man. Let people know it actually starts off on, you know, all the activity is starting off on the Friday.
2: Yes, indeed. Friday coming up. And that will be the last day of July. And of course, after work, before you head home, after work, stop in Culture Head, line with your friends, have a drink, talk about old times. And of course, you feel free to talk about the current issues if you wish to, but it's a line. So do your thing, do it the way you want to do it. It's always good to make sure that we keep the community spirit up, because a lot of things that cannot be done in government or in other private institutions can be done through the community. And that is why all over the world, you see that they, even when they're doing grants now, they're giving grants, they always make sure of that community element, because it's very important that we keep that going. And I would say kudos to Cupid too, because he's been supporting from since he was director of MAC way back when. And since he left, he's still supporting, so that you know the support is genuine. And of course, I'm sure he could tell me that some of the players in the steel pan, I don't know if any of the players that are there presently was there from the
5: beginning.
2: Other than himself, of course.
5: Only me, I think, was in the original Volphonic Span, and the first time you played at Cutcherhead, I think I'm the only one who is left.
2: So come out the Friday night, before the Saturday, come out the Friday afternoon, and after work, you just have a lime there. It's called a Black Party Lime. You hang out on the block and just have some fun.
0: And it's smack bang on Mountain, isn't it?
2: Right on Mountain. Right, so you have Mountain. No excuse.
0: Smack bang on Mountain.
2: You just get paid.
0: So the thing is, on the Friday, even though we say the after work lime, you could always you have somewhat quiet time, you have some spare time, just chill out and cut your head. Patronize the business in that area, right, Paul? And then the official after work, you know.
2: Indeed. Of course, as I said, it's all about a community event. And in Montserrat, it makes sense for I to point my fingers at anyone or anybody to point their fingers at me. What we need to do is come together as members of the community and do our part. And once we do that, you'll be surprised to see how successful the events can be, whether it's Cudgerhead Day or another community. If everybody do their part, because we all have different type of skills, some draw, some make craft, some sing, some they do a very good dish, others they're creative, the steel pan, the masquerade, the iron band, string band. I know somebody here who is very good in the iron band. Cupid is not young talking about, it's not Taboo, it's not Silk, it's not myself. I don't know if anybody know who that is.
4: Yours truly. Give me the secret. If you say yours truly now, everybody will know who you're talking. So you say Jumwa. And the whole world out there would know.
0: Listen. So that's the Friday. Friday. And there'll be music and entertainment and so on all the Friday. Well, Friday as well.
2: Well, yeah, of course we have the Banga Dread and his crew, Multiplex crew. They'll be there in the house, keeping the vibes, the musical vibes. So right after work, you have no excuse. There'll be music, there'll be drinks, there'll be people. There'll be everything that needs to be there in a community.
0: All right. On the Friday, will the roads be blocked off on the Friday, or traffic will still be allowed to flow?
2: The road is not blocked off on Friday.
0: So motorists and so on, just take your time, right?
2: Take your time.
0: Going through Cudgerhead Center. Yeah.
2: Mm-hmm.
0: Take your time going through Cudgerhead. And so that's the Friday. And then Saturday, the big day. What time all the activities, because I understand this one way, from early morning?
2: From 6 o'clock in the morning, it's the healthy side of the celebrations. 6 o'clock in the morning, feel free to come out. You don't need to register. Just come out and take part in the walk or the run if you're an individual. But then this year, what we're bringing back this year, something we had some years ago, where we had the teams, competition of the teams, really. So what we have is two teams from school. We have one team, Positive Vibes, and one team, Fire. So, of course, we have two things going on here. The teams that are participating in the relay race and the individual race and individual walk. So make sure you're there for 6 a.m. If you're there a second after, the race will already left. So you'll have to catch up.
0: All right. So people have to register before, or you could if people want to join, sure. What can happen?
2: Just turn up and participate in the race.
0: Registration.
2: Because sometimes some people wake up and decide they want to
0: do something.
2: Do something. So we're going to encourage them and accommodate them.
0: All right. So the register and prizes up for the athletes or the participants.
2: Yes, prizes are always up for the first, second, and third.
0: All right. I'm not going to ask you what the prizes are, because I guess they're big. But one of the things, you know, people are going one of the things people are going to ask us about, because you know how it is these days, safety, health units will be there. What's going to happen in terms of that?
2: Of course, the police always, as you know, the police have a section of that they refer to as the community policing. So whenever you have the events in the community, the police, for free, of course, the mistress for free, they would take care of the traffic. So about 2 o'clock or so, they will be locking the traffic off, and that's on the August 1st. So you know how that goes. You normally have to go through by the big silk cotton tree. You take a left if you're coming from Salem, and you go down. You know, we always have a thing where the police would decide which way you go. So one part would be up through the steep road. I think John Black lives going up there, that steep road there. Or by the,
4: up to Culture Dan going up.
2: Yeah, up to Culture Dan.
0: William Street.
2: Going up William Street. Because by Dr. Perkins would be blocked. So you could go up William Street and you could go just left.
0: It's not that I know so much, you know. Sick laughing, but I must say wrong and all.
2: And you could go down to come on, say where you go down to Silicon Tree. You go down to Nixon's, of course,
0: yeah,
2: right?
0: Yeah.
2: And then you come up. So that's and then if you're coming the other way, you could go through Manjack, or you could go through what you call it? Where you go to by the right where BB had a shop there.
3: Oh, you go to
0: Shinlands in America.
2: Shinlands.
0: Hey, as a matter of fact, when you go up William Street, you go to Kusha Grove. But in the morning, you'll have health teams standing by as well.
2: Yeah, in the morning, we're going to have, if you talk about health, we're going to have healthy breakfast, big, big, healthy breakfast. Not just a big, big, healthy breakfast, but it's a big, healthy event. But the breakfast would be healthy. So it will not be, it will be belly full, but it's going to be healthy. You're going to make sure that you stay healthy. So you got to come get your saltfish, come get your liver, and all of that. And if you want to get liver and saltfish and all that involved, you're going to come early. Otherwise, you're not going to get everything that's involved. So the early birds always get the best food.
0: All right.
2: I don't know about the worm part, but the best food.
0: I remember Inspector Laurel.
2: Yes.
0: Community policing right there. Last time we spoke, she did mention that the reason why I asked about the health teams was just to reinforce the fact that to keep an eye on the athlete, on the participants, that as they do the running and walking, in case of anything, there'll be medical teams and all that will be ready.
2: Yes, the police inspector did indicate that, and she also indicated that they would not allow vehicles to follow the race, just for the safety of the. And you know, the roads going through bars is a little bit narrow. So you leave Codger Center into bars, into St. John's Center, down to Cars Bay, and then back up to Codger. So we're just trying to make sure it's safe for everybody.
0: All right. Earlier, just a little bit off of that, I was going to ask Tabo about it, but he mentioned it. Because usually around this time, man, you wouldn't see Tabo around here. It'd be someplace up in Madagascar and all these exotic places. No, seriously. Up in these places performing. A lot of people don't realize that. Hitting Mexico and all these places. Even though sometimes you send a message and say, boy, you get catch because... From what we learn in school, so, you know, Spain, hot and so on, and you say a freeze in Spain.
4: Yeah, Valencia.
0: Yes, but right now Spain, maybe that's why he didn't leave. Got to have no more wildfires and stuff that side.
4: well, to tell you the truth, JGP, you hit the nail on the head, really, because our promotion team from France, the lady Linda, she texted us earlier and said that dub camp cancelled because of the excessive heat.
0: Yes.
4: And people dropping out, you know, should the doors do not return in some place, you know. So I think it's too important for me in my trad to be here. It's more important, you know.
0: But you know, now that persons like you and Silk and Cupid, because Cupid, a lot of people don't know this, besides the fact of he's been involved in so many cultural aspects of Montserrat. He's been overseas giving lectures, being participant in a number of seminars all across the globe. And Silk, representing Munson outside. What is it like for the three of you, maybe all four of you, going outside of Montserrat, seeing the response you're getting, the crowds you have been meeting, and staying back in Montserrat for whatever reason to perform at an intimate cultural event like Coach Head. You all can answer, whoever wants to start first.
2: Well, I'll say for me, my little experience overseas is that the crowds in Jamaica are very responsive. And once they see talent, they respond well and they give you the support. Our crowd here is a little bit more difficult to move, but just that's our nature. But once you touch the spine and you get the response from them same way. And that's important. Our crowd here makes sure that you work hard. And once you work hard, you get it right, and they appreciate you. You could go anywhere in the world and be appreciated.
0: All right.
3: Well, as me as a performer, I love perform outside of Montserrat. Because when I went to Anguilla a few years, well, I went a couple times. Even when I didn't want to win the crown, I went and represented the country, and it was fun. Right now, I think I have so much followers from Anguilla. That people always message me and say, oh, they thought it was me coming back this year. I tell them, no, be beat me. So,
0: yes. Yeah. And then, as Paul mentioned, then performing in an intimate little place like Montserrat and in your hometown, what is it like for you? You've done it all the time, yes, yeah. But what is it like for you?
3: Well, for me to perform in Coach Head, where I was born, because mm-hmm. I was actually born there. So it means a lot to me, because I get to perform, and my mother always there watch me. She hardly see me perform different to Calypso show.
0: Yes.
3: So for she to see me perform in reggae music and anything they hear, boy, you will get them singing voice.
0: So Cupid.
5: Yeah, well, I have to agree with Paul. It's difficult to move a crowd in Montserrat. But I tell you what, when you do move a crowd, you know that you're doing well, because they make you work. They just sit there and watch you and say, well, you're not doing that. You know? So it's difficult. It's easier to move a crowd overseas. But you know what, too? When you have a crowd rocking overseas, they don't know you. So they don't come with any preconceived anything. So you know that they are responding to the vibe that you're giving to them. And so, yes, it's good. And like you say, apart from just singing Calypso overseas, I had the privilege of going to Guatemala and speak about Montserrat and the volcano, and so to some intellectual scientists. So it was a privilege, and of course, yes, I sang a few of the volcano songs, including Randy and Pops and all those people who sang volcano songs. I sang a verse or two of their songs in a sort of sequence to tell my story as well, and it's well received. And right now, a lot of people still contact me. Somebody contacted me to see if I can help them with the words from Hustler's song Let's Go Country and what it was about. And I had to explain what it was about to them and so on. So like Silk, in touch with the people who you met, I'm still in touch with quite a number of the people I met as well.
0: All right. And Tabu.
4: Yeah, JGP, how should I put it? It's like the melting pot of everything that you started years ago, you know, manifesting really now, you know, because remember this music journey started since in the 70s, you know, You know, when we started writing our own music and getting backing up one thing that Cupid said just now that really touched me and made me have goose pimple on my hand. I think I was one of the last four people in Montserrat that was in the hospital with the Mighty Arrow before he left Montserrat on a journey, that departure lounge, you know what I mean? Still have memories, still have photos of them. It was me, Basil Morgan, Adina Castle, and Zwandi, his son. And Arrow said to me, if you could sing in Montserrat, you could sing anywhere in the world. And that really almost, Cupid almost fooled my eyes when he said that, you know? So the music journey started. Now, way back after I left Montserrat, and then I went to England So in England now, I had brothers and sisters that we had a good band, you know. Steadroy, Arthur Brooks' brother Steadroy, was the lead singer along with myself, and I used to chop the guitar, and we have some good musicians up in London, West London, Nomadic Roots. And we went to all Switzerland, France, Toulouse, Europe, all about, you know what I mean? And it was managed by Dread City Promotion, Romy. And then now the message come forward out now that we went to Switzerland, and then I saw myself and I realized, yo, you can't be held back, you know. Because the same thing I was thinking in Monshot, and the same way I write is what the people out there want to hear. Irrespective to how Monshot people don't want to look at your lyrics sometimes because they think it's over your head, over their head. And they always have that comment made, you know. You know what made me feel good, JGP? When I was held back in Milan with a Montserrat passport. Because it marked British, but underneath it marked Montserrat. And when the men outside waiting for me, it was like an hour and a half, and the man won't release me. How could I have a Montserrat passport, but Montserrat in Spain, and it's still marked British?
5: Okay.
4: So you see them things, JGP, that you suffer for the consequence of music and Montserrat carrying the flag, you know. So within the last 6 years now, I'm carrying the flag as far as Algeria, you know, Palermo, Milan, Sicily, you know, Croatia, Hamburg, you know, Holland, Malta, Paris, you know.
0: No, don't name everything for the next show, you know. But you know, the thing is, yeah. For each of you, even though at whatever ages you all are, you always learn. And for the people who probably have never heard Cupid's voice, he's been the Calypso Monarch on a number of occasions, Silk as well, Taboo. So it's a place of royalty. And there is one song people, listen carefully.
7: There we go.

0: You remember that?
1: I remember. It's been so long ago. It's at the very beginning of the volcanic crisis when we were evacuating and going back and so on.
0: So you don't remember a single thing about this?
1: If I remember saying anything about it.
0: You remember a single thing about this at all?
1: I remember.
0: Okay.
1: I think that was captured live at Gerald's Park before it became the airport.
0: Yeah, a bit of history right there. Mm-hmm. Herman Cupid Francis, I'm telling you people, listen, this little place is so filled with talent. And next week Saturday, so I have to dress nice or what? I'm hosting it.
2: Well, JGP, we leave that to you because we know that you're one of the best dressers in the world. I mean, I don't know if you learned that in Trinidad.
0: Let me tell you.
2: Or in Tobago, which one?
0: I'm telling you this. Thank you for the compliment. The same as you realize your clothes nice, you need nice money.
2: Oh, yeah? You mean I said the wrong thing?
0: The right thing. No, thank you. Thank you so much, man. But just before we head out, people, remind the folks next week, Friday and Saturday, where they should be from the Friday into the Saturday and so on. Hold on, by the way. Oh, yeah. No, go ahead. Take it.
2: Leading up to Koja Head Day, we have the big raffle. We have a first prize, $700 EC. We have the microwave, a second prize, $250 for if you want gasoline, diesel, or cooking gas. So get your tickets. See any warning from Koja Head community, including myself, and you can get your ticket for the raffle. So remember, get your raffle. You got to be in it to win it. And as you see, you got to be there. We have international artists here who've been, where you said you went? All the way over to Tabo, where you said you went?
3: Korea.
2: All over the world. Stupid, say you went to Guatemala.
0: Mexico. Beautiful.
2: Silk, well, to Anguilla and Trinidad. He forget he went to Trinidad.
3: Yeah.
2: He went to Trinidad for, Curry Festa?
3: Yep.
2: Or so, maybe he went down here, he didn't sing. I don't know where he did down there, John.
3: Remember, we went St. Kitts.
2: The boy don't know where you go, George.
0: That's good, man. And it shows people that we might take it for granted, but a lot of people you see so quiet around the place. A lot of them have really represented Montserrat. So I think a nice way to put it is, if you want to see a nice representation, people, you have to be at Koja Head next week, Friday and Saturday. Why? Get ready on the Friday and then come on out again on the Saturday for the big thing, the big show, events, raffle, experience the food, the cuisine and so on of Koja Head and the surrounding areas.
2: And we always keep the traditional cultural aspect of it. Well, singing and all that is still part of our culture, but you know, people like to think about the traditional culture being the masquerades, the string band, the steel band,
0: yes,
2: and things like that, the iron band and the John Bull and all those stuff. So we always keep that. So the masquerade, the steel band, and much more for the children. You have the bouncy castle and other goodies. So come up, cut your head. 1st August, start on the Friday afternoon after work, then from the early morning, if you're into fitness, walking, running, be there for 6 a.m. And if you just want to be part of the cultural activities, if you want to see who are the new players in the Cupid Steel Pan, because you know he's been there for over 15 years. The thing about it, there's so many different changes, so he has been doing a lot of teaching.
0: Yes.
2: If you want to see international performance from Tabu Silk, and who else is going to be there? Pops Moore is going to be there as well. He's going to be there to say thank you to the people. You know, he likes to sing about thank you, so he's going to be there to thank the people. He'll be giving the vote of thanks. True song.
0: Plenty. Listen, it's going to be plenty surprises and prizes.
2: Yes, right. Indeed.
0: Saturday afternoon, around what time it all begins? Basically about five-ish?
2: Yes, five-ish about is five-ish. Right now you have the events.
0: Be early, people, be early. It's going to be so, so fantastic. As a matter of fact, Tabu has a couple of songs which is so apropos. He has one with TGIF, Thank God It's Friday. And he also has this one right here. Yeah, so this is going to be happening comes Friday and Saturday. Coach Ahead is going to be the place. Are you live just now? Live Monday. What do you think is live Facebook?
4: No, we don't deal with live like that.
0: So why you're just videotaping it?
4: Personal history, you know.
0: Or you're just videotaping it?
4: No, we never up on the medium, the JGP, because that's the same thing, you know.
0: Okay. So you were taping that. Good.
2: Posterity.
0: Okay, my brother. Hey, listen, thank you guys so much, people. Next week, where they should be, Paul?
2: Cold Joe Head.
0: Friday and Saturday.
2: Cold Joe Head.
0: Yeah.
4: And you have to remember that all the artists will be backed up by Volcanic Vibe Band.
5: Live band.
4: Yeah. So you have to come out and hear good quality music.
0: Yeah, it's all Burning Hot People, the Volpanic Steel Orchestra in the afternoon, and then Volcanic.
2: And JGB, I'm going to give you a tip to one. You're going to see me perform with the Steel Pan Orchestra.
0: Hey, hey. That was one of the surprises, boy.
2: Yeah. No, that's for you.
0: your mic's still on.
2: I know. So, people,
0: do not share the secret. I'll do your auto ready. Yeah, so it's going to be so exciting, people. It's going to be exciting. Steel Band jamming Calypso. Calypso jamming Steel Band. And Masquerade will be there next week, Friday and Saturday. Friday the 31st of July, right? And then Emancipation Day, August 1, August 1st. Be first in line for Coach Ahead, people. Yes, every day is going to be... whatever. Thank you, people. It's not my song, it's his song. Hey, thank you, people. Have a good one. All right.
2: All right.
0: Yeah, it's all part of what's happening for Showcase Saturday. Yeah, you get to-

Okay. So there we had it. Some of the folks representing what's going to be happening for Coach Ahead come next week. By the way, people, listen out. Make sure you're there. Why you got to be there? Because you never know.

Yeah, that's the Honourable Paul Lewis, people. Yeah, that's him right there. Words of advice to the West Indies cricket team, starting all over again. Do not give up. Speaking about the West Indies, they're back at it. Yeah, because he had rain in Barbados. They did say that they should be getting back to cricket. So what's going on? All right, so we have the... hold on, let me check it out. We got the first test going on. West Indies hosting Pakistan. And West Indies in at bat. They are 59 for 1. And West Indies chose to bat. So West Indies 59 for 1 against Pakistan.

So where did I say? I said, did I say Barbados? No, it's Trinidad. It's Aruba. So West Indies 60 now, 60 for one. Shanda Paul isn't on 21. Hodge is on 24. All right, so there it is. A little bit of cricketing news there for you. Okay, so let's send out some breathy greetings to one of the pioneers, one of the icons, trust me, warrior. You might ask me which warrior, because remember, the younger one, my name is Winston. Wee's younger. I think Winston is younger. Went under the name of Young Warrior. And then the brother, Christo, the one we call Christo, he went under the sobriquet of the Mighty Warrior. Hope I got it right. You can always correct me. And it's his birthday today. So what I'm going to do, I'll play some songs from brother Winston, the Young Warrior. Remember this? Yeah. Hey, Christo, happy birthday. I can't believe it's a year already, boy. Give thanks. Blessings to you.

0: that. We got a job. That's Warrior. That's Winston. Hang the window. That was back from the 70s, right? Okay, we got about 3 minutes before 2 o'clock, and then he had the part with just the jamming. Here we go.
1: Hang window. Hanging window. Hanging window.
0: Imagine, people, imagine.
1: Hanging window.
0: Back then, these songs were in the Road March contending thing. Seriously. Back then, these songs were message songs, nothing to do with just jump up and, you know, it was, you know, and people...

That's the young warrior. With birthday greetings to brother, the mighty warrior, Christo, 8888. That sound like a lucky number. Hanging window. Yeah. And then there was a song where somebody requested

0: Hey, good afternoon, Christo, mighty, mighty warrior. Happy birthday. Greetings to you from Carlton Castro. KB, wishing you all the best in your birthday today. Plus, you also got some birthday greetings coming from your good old friend who says, if you want to play, why is it some table tennis? You know, nowadays it's a ping pong. But he says, if you want to play some table tennis, he's waiting for you. I guess you know who that is. Not me, but you know, he said you all had some good competitions going on. So that's who it is. Thank you so much for being on with us right here on ZJB Radio. A couple of minutes heading down after 2 o'clock. Let's see if we can make a connection right here.
1: It's time for Connections and Conversations on Showcase.
0: Yeah, that's the trumpet right there, but I'm waiting for that. So, Connections, Conversations, let's see who we can hook up with at this time. Hello, we're on. Good afternoon, people. Howdy, brother.
2: Good afternoon, my brother.
0: Yeah, well, let me tell you something before you go any further. You know, I pulled on your volume, eh? I pull on the volume too because I keep hearing that. Yeah, boy.
2: I'm too powerful, so
0: yeah.
2: I pull on my volume.
0: Yeah, boy, also. I can't understand, boy. No, people have been like wait, what hookup Ken got? But I say I don't know. The man have some sort of thing when other people can't get through. He said, listen, call you on WhatsApp or the landline. He said, no, it doesn't make a difference to me. It doesn't make a difference to me. Yeah, so what's up, brother? It's been a little while, right? It's been a little while since we linked up. So what's going on?
2: It's been a while, buddy. You know, it's
0: yes.
2: been a very hot summer here, but it's been going good. It's great.
0: It's going
2: you
0: good.
2: Know, everything is good.
0: You're probably the only person that here said he plays hot, but he's going good. You're probably the only

0: So
1: but
0: yes,
1: I tell everybody all the time. You know, I my kind of work. I need the heat. So,
0: oh,
1: you know,
0: yes. Well, listen. I know we've been around for a little bit, and I know you've been getting things together and so on. So here we are, and it's been a while, and you said yes, but you were making sure things have been, what do you call it, your I's dotted and T's crossed, right?
1: And T's crossed.
0: Yes. I like to put a twist to it. I said the I's are crossed and the T's are dotted, boy. So apparently everything is in place and going along. So getting ready for Salem Day. December 2026 is gone.
1: Things are going great, buddy. We're getting ready to have an awesome show this year. And like I said, all the T's have been crossed and the I's have been dotted. So, you know, we're ready to go. We're ready to shake the place up and have a big, big event on Salem Day this year.
0: Yeah, boy, you sound excited, boy. So what's the date for that again? What's the date?
1: I'm always excited.
0: I was going to say,
1: kind of stuff. I
0: couldn't even say you sound more excited, boy. So just say you sound excited. Maybe next time I say you sound more excited. So give us the date again. People have been asking, what's the date?
1: Well, Salem Day, December 28th, at the Edward Dyer Moore Park.
0: Right.
1: And like I said, we're live. We also talked about last time. I did say we were going to we're not having a soiree this year, as we know, and the giveaway. But we're going to do the giveaway. We're going to still try to take care of the kids because, you know, that's close to my heart. So we're going to have a giveaway on the 26th at the school. And then the big day, the show, Salem Day. And we're hoping to have a full day of event, you know, instead of just in the evening. So, yes. So by next month, you know, we should be getting some word out and all the activities. But we're there. Like I said, the T's are crossed, the I's are dotted, and ready to go.
0: All right. One of the big things, besides the big show and besides the giveaway for the children and all those things, one of the things all you have as a side, what do you call it, sidebar, boy, is the raffle. People have been asking, what's on this? You know, I've been thinking about something, but I wouldn't tell you. So people are asking, Jay, is the raffle on, and so on. What's going to happen with that this year?
1: The raffle is on, the same big price, 65-inch smart TV as the grand prize. And we got microwaves, blenders, we got a whole bunch of other prices there. So raffle is on, and yes, that's one of our statements that we do every year. So yes, it's still on, and it's still available. So like I said, ticket information, you know, will be available next month on all these things. But yes, raffle is ready to go, the show is ready to go. The live band is ready to go. Everything is ready.
0: All right. Beautiful, beautiful. So, when was it, boy? Hold on. All right. So, tickets are available on Montserrat right now for the raffle.
1: Say that again?
0: Tickets are available on Montserrat right now for the raffle.
1: No.
0: Oh,
1: no.
0: Okay.
1: Next month. Everything will be available next month. Next month will be... No tickets for the raffle, tickets for the show. Everything will be ready next month.
0: All right. So
1: yes.
0: why the move to make sure that things are up in place so early?
1: Well, you know, it's I just kind of think it's never too kind of early to do anything, but you know, you want to have, you know, people might be listening and they might say, "Oh, you know what? Hey, listen. You know, this is happening in Montserrat, and, you know, maybe I want to come." So give them some time instead of waiting until the last moment to drop it on them. So this year we decide we're going to launch early and get it excited and get the news out there.
0: Beautiful. Now, I do know, because from here people have been asking, so I'm sure you have been getting questions and so on in your moves around the place and so on. What's been happening on that side in terms of questioning and people asking you what's happening and so on? What's been going on?
1: Yeah, well, you know, every time, you know, like I said, I was up in the New York area a few weeks ago, and everybody's asking me, "Oh, who are you bringing? Oh, who is coming? Oh, who is this?" So it was great to actually hear the buzz of people wanting to know. So I tell them, you know, Hold tight.
0: Hold tight. Hold tight.
1: Yeah.
0: Hold tight. You know, I think I'm a son here. Hold tight, boy. No, I always ask you this, man. But each year, as you go along, it appears as if the demand is getting even higher for that event, the Salem Day event. You give me your thoughts on that. Why? What is it that people are asking you? Hey, what's happening? What, you know? What's going on? Blah blah blah.
1: Well, you know, it's like I said, we're trying to improve the carnival and we brought back Salem Day, and one of the things was to actually make it an event every year and make it something exciting that people want to hear and want to come to. So, yeah, like I said, it's been building up, and people seem to be getting the excitement. And speaking to some of these artists and so that we speak to, you know, they kind of hear the word from some of the other people. You know, I've been kind of honored of people saying, oh, you know, we heard about you guys, and we love working with you guys. So, yeah, so we're just trying to make it bigger and better every year. That's what we're trying. Our goal is to try to make it bigger and better and give back to Montreal.
0: Beautiful, man. You mentioned something about people asking and people who are saying they love to work with you. Is that one of the sentiments coming from some of the artists who have come for the Salem Day?
1: Yes. You know, I was thinking one day, you know, I don't know, you know, what I actually personally did to some of these artists in the past. You know, I've gotten short shot there and I had crazy there. And some of the artists I'm working this year with, you know, it's like, you know, these people call me all the time. It's almost like I'm the adopted son or brother. But, you know, you just kind of hear, you know, nice things and people tell you stuff and like, okay, you know, we want to work with you. We want to do this. We want to do that. So that makes it fun. That makes it exciting. You know, like I said, we're trying to get every year to get bigger artists and trying to do that. But, you know, all these things, you know, it's a value to it. So, you know, we're growing slowly. We are creeping, but we're growing slowly. And it's good to see the buzz around. And also good to set out a good name and treat people right. And I think because we treat people right, they recommend people to us.
0: Yeah. And as a matter of fact, because of what you've been doing and some of the people, I'm going to ask a question, not that you know I'm putting you in the fire, but maybe, who knows, maybe one of these days or whatever, you'll have a session where you're just all these artists coming one time, because being around those types of shows and, as you pointed out, the treatment, the love they get from your organization and the people and the fans, they might just say, hey, yeah, we want to come on, just give us that part and we're good to go.
1: Well, actually, you're kind of, you know, that's okay. Kind of be me in my head. I tell you what, I give you a story. I got a call from Crazy last week, and he said, Ken, you know, have you guys working on the Arrow statue?
0: Oh.
1: You know, when he came there, he did a video in front of Arrow's man shop, and he keeps saying all the time, we got to do something for Arrow. We need a statue. We need something. So he was saying, you know what, if they get to that point, you know, a whole bunch of him and his friends and all these artists and charges, wow, and all them, they will have to come down and honor. Yeah, so it's, you know, like I said, so like I told him, I said, I have not done anything with that with Arrow, but I'm hoping that somebody out there listening and, you know, try to get something going and put up a statue of one of our big, you know,
0: yes,
1: stars,
0: yes,
1: and who have put us on the map. But yeah, but all this, like I said, these guys keep coming up with ideas, and like I said, who knows how that works, you know?
0: Yeah, the reason why I've asked you that is that, you know, being around those festivals and so on, I get to kind of got a kind of inside idea as to how these things are done when you see all these events going on. I'm like, oh, so that's why I ask you that question, you know, as the word spreads and people start talking and saying, hey, boy, so and so and so, and we need to get there for that, you know what I mean? And to let the people on Montserrat know, listen, the artists really appreciate this beautiful island, man, and the vibes on the show, the Salem Day event. So that's going to be on December the 28th, you said?
1: December the 28th.
0: Yeah, and the children's giveaway.
1: And the artists that we have working on and have coming, They actually, boy, they're super excited.
0: Okay. So, nothing to do with no clues right now. Everybody have to wait until. Nothing with no clues. No. You have to wait until when the official let go launch, then you put out everything. Okay, like we had a dropout there, boy. All right. So that's what's happening. Having a chat there with Ken Hickson, getting ready for the Salem Day session right here on Montserrat's schedule for December the 28th. So that's how it's going to be. And as we go along and get some more information, we'll let you know what's going on and everything else. All right. So like we had a dropout there a little while ago. We had a dropout. So we're going to see what happens as let's see if you can get back in and we'll go from there. But that's how it is, people. Stay with us right here on ZJB Radio. Showcase Saturday is on. And just chatting there with Brother Ken Hickson. And coming up, we have the December 28th. That's the big date for the Salem Day big show. It's going to be at the Edwards Dyer Moore Salem Park in the wonderful island, Emerald Isle of Montserrat. So that's how it is. All right. Ken, are you on? Okay, so we have a dropout there, right? So that's what's happening. That's how it is with technology these days, people. Now and then we get a good thing going and then it drops out. So that. Thank you so much for being on with us right here on ZJB Radio. And also coming up into the weekend, next weekend is going to be Coach Ahead. You got to check it out as well. And okay, so that was earlier. Big up to the Four Kings. A little disgusting, eh? Oh my goodness. Hey, Ken, are you on? Yes.
1: Yes, buddy. I just had some a big thunder and lightning just oh. Here just somewhere. I think messed up the call.
0: So you dropped the phone and run?
1: No. I didn't have to run. I don't know what happened.
0: Listen, and here I am on the ear saying, okay, it's a dropout. So I say a big thunder and lightning.
1: Yes. I say to myself, here we bragging about how clear I sound and that kind of stuff. And boy, all of a sudden I hear this thunder outside and all of a sudden the phone, the line went out.
0: No, man, you dropped the phone and run. No more than line took off. Watch me. Listen, people don't know what I have to go through with it. Oh my goodness!
1: But, boy, I don't know where we left there, but I was just going to say thanks in advance. We want to thank Mac and in advance for actually recognizing us on our day and making Salem their part of this stuff and for their contributions and everything. So I want to big up Mac on that. For actually seeing us and recognizing us.
0: Okay, man.
1: It's very important. And thank that.
0: Nice, brother.
1: And I also want to say hello to my lovely wife, who is actually on island. You know, she's been there for like a whole week now.
0: Okay.
1: Every day and making me jealous. So
0: her time to get she get mangoes yet?
1: Hi, Mrs. H. Oh, yeah, she does have mangoes and all that kind of stuff she got going there.
0: All right, nice. Yeah. Okay, my brother, listen, thank you so much for linking up. Okay, let's start already, boy. Listen, the show is on the 28th. The children's giveaway is on the 26th, right? The 26th?
1: Yes, 26th.
0: Okay.
1: In the afternoon, yeah.
0: Right. Okay, good.
1: And show is on the 28th at the Edward Dyer Moore Park. Gates open at 7, and show starts 8 p.m. sharp.
0: Good. All right, so no more info. Well, listen out for everything. The big launch will be coming, both on the radio and social media. One time, one big thing, and loads of specials. Yes. What? Yeah, big things, boy, my goodness. All right.
1: Yes, hey, this is big.
0: This is big. Before you leave, man, you want to say howdy to anybody? Well, you did say Mrs. H, so that's it.
1: Yes. Well, you know, like I said, hi. You know, I got Double D also on island there too. I want to shout up, you know, my Double D, and I shout up the everybody from the committee, Mr. X, Mr. my brother Algie, you know, Eileen, Lennox, everyone. Charlene on the ground, she's been a great addition to us, and you know, my sister Gertie, as usual, the engine behind everything. And big up to you, George. Thank you again for having me. And peace, Montrat. Love everybody.
0: Before you continue, man, before you leave, I did see Double D on Friday. Yeah, Flasher, I saw him. And I don't know if you know this story. I don't know if he ever told you the story. You know, you get lost in the Montrat already? All the motor got? You get lost here already, you know? No, serious. You know where the studio is? You know where the studio is, right? You know where we are?
1: Yeah. Yes.
0: So he come down boasting about, I can't even talk. You know when they go England, how they talk? So he came here and got a car and drive on boasting, and come up here. And then he couldn't get back. All he had to do was go.
1: Okay,
0: can't get back. Imagine that. So yesterday he watched me and said, okay, me no forget out. Me no, here, nobody go up on here and tell them that. So he should be home because he get out. He said, yeah, man, me, all right. No, me
1: go. Yes.
0: Brother, thank you so much for linking up, man. And have a good one, all right?
1: Oh, yeah, man.
0: All right.
1: Thank you, buddy. Thank you.
0: Okay. Oh, man. Ken Hickson there, people, letting us know what's going to be happening. And it's on. It's going to be happening. The big show, Salem Day Show, coming up December the 28th, 2026. Okay, spread the word around and listen out for all the big launching information. And that's what's going to be happening. Happy, happy birthday greetings to, I'm sure it's Sir Christo's name. Somebody send me a long name. Hold on. Somebody sent me a long name here. I didn't know he had all them names. Boy. Hold on. Happy birthday greetings to my brother, John Alfred. The John Alfred, they sound like Prime Ministerial names. Boy. Big up my brother. Shout out my brother, John Alfred Christo Christopher in Ocala, Florida. On his birthday with love from Sister Veronica, how are you? And she says, enjoy, brother. So I don't have the version as done by Christo. So what I'm going to do, I'm going to play this. The late Roots Man, referred to as, is it Florida's Road March King or Miami's Florida? One of them. Anyway, and live nice. Have you ever heard Christo sing this? Yeah, Christo, man, he sings this fantastically, if there's such a word. Live nice. Hey, Christo, happy, happy birthday greetings from your many, many fans and friends over the years, and from your families, you know, your family big, and also from son Samuel and family as well. Wishing you all the best in your birthday today. Go enjoy, 88.

Gotta Live Nice. Yeah, this is one of his favorite songs. The Mighty Warrior Christo. Happy, happy birthday. Greetings to your brother. Yeah, bringing a smile to your face. Cheers in your hearts. And that's the boy right there. That's Roots Man. Live Nice.

That's how it is. I gotta live nice. That's the late Roots Man. Live nice. Hey, especially for the mighty warrior himself, Christo Double Eight. And I got some birthday greetings coming from Sister Veronica. Yes, she give me the whole long name, John Alfred Christo Christopher. Mighty warrior. Just plenty names, bro. And you got birthday greetings coming from your wonderful wife right there, Theodora. Cousin Theo. It's a birthday today. So live nice. Yes, brother. And then this classic right here. Yeah, same old Saturday nights. Tribute to Radio Montserrat. Back then, that's the Groves, right? Botanical Garden.

0: That's right. Yeah, wish him all the best on his birthday today. You got contact for him? Wish him all the best. Who am I speaking about? This man who sings this song right here, or sang it. That's the Mighty Warrior. That's Christo. And his birthday is on today, 88. Happy, happy birthday and blessings. And your sister, Veronica, sent me a long name. As a matter of fact, I nearly stopped calling the names. I thought he was the wrong person. All he is, I know as Christo, the woman sent John Alfred. I nearly said husband. No, no, seriously. You know, because you know, Ron, when you hear John Alfred.
1: You say John Alfred husband?
0: That's what I nearly say, right? But I never heard all their names. Hold on, buddy, ting, jump again. Hold on, let me find. So howdy, Veronica. How are you? That's Sister Veronica. His sister there.
1: Yes, V. Yeah. Good afternoon, V.
0: And George, good day. It's Lorraine in UK. Just wanted to know the artiste singing that song, Live Nice. The artist is Rootsman. Rootsman, that's the artiste who sang the song. Rootsman, it's on YouTube. Roots. R-O-O-T-S, man. Rootsman. All right? So he sang the song. And that's the name of the song. Christo sings that song quite often. As a matter of fact, he sings that song at functions and so on for over the years. So I decided to play that one for him. All right. Rootsman was regarded as the road march king of Florida or Miami. One of them. Either Florida or Miami. I don't know. But it's one of them and so on. So hold on. John Alfred Christo Christopher. So there it is. You know? Yes. So I almost Christy, said Christy. Happy birthday to John Alfred Osborne.
1: Oh, okay.
0: And then people always say, well, I'm three. Yes, I mean, take me gun off.
1: Yeah.
0: Yes. But
1: you
0: it's
1: go,
0: actually,
1: you go if you want.
0: That's any problem? is off what? So it's John Alfred Christo Christopher. Yeah. Okay. And then after all that, just to have a fine special, put in Mighty Warrior.
1: Yes.
0: Yeah. But happy birthday to you, my brother. Happy birthday. One of the foremost MCs on Montserrat, man.
1: Yes, sir.
0: Yes. So now that I'm talking to you and thinking about it, I am saying this publicly. I think he owes me over the years because I was probably too young, too naive to know what he was doing and what he used to do at nights when he used to be in charge of Esso.
1: Mm-hmm.
0: Esso down there on Parliament Street.
1: Mm-hmm.
0: The station straddled Parliament Street and Strand Street.
1: Street yeah.
0: Straddled mm-hmm. there. You know when I say straddled, that's saddle, you know. Like when they ride hats, it's straddled. So, used to come out. No one think back about it, you know. Used to come out, right? Crack one joke and go back in.
1: Yeah.
0: You know, I will laugh.
1: Mm-hmm.
0: But now me think about them. How you practice, man.
1: Oh,
0: you understand what I mean? And then went to Sturridge Park and MC.
1: Yeah.
0: But if I had known that's what he was doing, moon to laugh. You understand? Back then, moon to laugh and just watch it just so.
1: Mm-hmm.
0: Like, you know. But he would come out and just say something and just go back in, back into the office and so on. And that's so it is. So, so hello, people. Just about 20 minutes to go before 3 o'clock. My goodness. It's been a rather hectic day here on the air.
1: For you, right?
0: Yes.
1: Okay.
0: You see?
1: Mm-hmm.
0: And as I, you know, try to do some revision of the revisionary things. That's Rebecca Spears.
1: So revision of the revisionary things.
0: nobody ever know. No. Hey, you got AI. Hey, talking about
1: sir.
0: AI. I don't know if you saw it. Where the thing then say AI broke out of this thing and gone and hacked into one rival son.
1: Oh,
0: wow. What is this?
1: No, I haven't seen.
0: Yeah. So
1: just the other day I was trying to get into Cursive.
0: Uh-huh. Oh, you want to
1: try? I was trying.
0: So you're gonna try it? You're gonna try it?
1: I probably would.
0: You have to be careful. You have to make sure you get the right direction. Nobody will put cursive.
1: Yes.
0: And then the thing, you write up things you don't put.
1: Yeah.
0: So
1: yeah,
0: be careful.
1: No, that is why I'm saying I'm doing my research. No.
0: Yeah. So
1: to
0: you,
1: see if I'm going to or not.
0: So you was AI forget research right? AI. So one thing you're gonna do. What? No, real.
1: The tools, man.
0: Are them tools?
1: The tools.
0: AI tools, you know?
1: Yeah.
0: So if they tell you need this, you're not going to tell you lie. Put your lie when
1: it. Yeah, but when they really bother with you, they used to have a session free.
0: Right.
1: A program free, but you know that there's a fee now. There's a fee. So
0: for
1: when you reach that part now, when they take you through the course, you know, you have a fee, yes.
0: Well, let me tell you. Hey, what's up? Well, let me tell you something. If AI feel, right, because you see, well, they write for charge, you come and say it right, then I come to me, and I come to me, come and don't tell him. Me don't tell him me broke. You understand? So AI now go try not with me. You understand? So
1: yeah,
0: that's
1: I'm just trying it.
0: Well, yes, do what you do.
1: Every time there's this video advert
0: which comes up
1: talking about Montserrat as the Emerald Lion,
0: yes,
1: and whatever, and something about packages,
0: yes, yes,
1: to get a package in into Montserrat and all kind. Listen, to be honest with you, I was searching for somewhere where I could
0: block that.
1: Yeah.
0: Yes. And you see, you know, I've been trapped by AI. Ask me what I mean.
1: Go ahead.
0: No, ask me. Say, what you mean?
1: What you mean?
0: There's a simple way.
1: Mm-hmm.
0: You want to block them?
1: Mm-hmm.
0: Put black tape over the part where you put black tape over the part. Hey, oh man,
1: he blocked,
0: come on, right?
1: Just tape them over it.
0: My partner,
1: okay.
0: Wait till it's done. And they take him back off.
1: Yes, sir.
0: Yeah.
1: Boy,
0: water,
1: you.
0: Water, and
1: Musha.
0: Yeah, boy. You got people shout a little bit?
1: Oh, yes, sir.
0: Go ahead. Do it there.
1: Of course, my beautiful wife, Julia, she's at work and she's listening.
0: All right.
1: And, of course, our children, Shawani and Ayante, DeAndre and Joel, Tristina, Tricina, and Chester in Texas. Also, my cousin, Trombone Duxie, and family in Texas, Junet and Rakisha in the UK, Brenda, Clytie Osborne, and family in Boston, USA, my sisters Rachel and Josephine in the USA, Bronx, New York to be exact, Junie and Cynthia, and my lovely niece Tama in the United Kingdom, Orencia Wren and her daughter, her son, Jahan in Baltimore, Maryland, and Bernadette Cash Farrell Thornhill.
0: Right. Hey, by the way, okay, so Crystal, listen.
1: And then everybody else who is listening, I must
0: say. Yeah, greetings to everybody.
1: Good afternoon, greetings to you. Pray that you are well, you're doing well, you're doing fine. You know, I'm not going to say like, oh, I'm old wine, but you're just wishing your blessed Saturday afternoon.
0: All right. And more birthday greetings to Warrior, the mighty warrior. That's Christo. Happy birthday to you, my brother. Happy birthday greetings. And go strong, man. Mm-hmm. It's you've brought pleasure to a lot of people over the years. And gas. When you stood down at Esso.
1: Esso. Mm-hmm.
0: Yeah, Esso was down there. Texaco was across there. And then shell up the road.
1: Mm-hmm.
0: Yeah. So all that. Hello, cousin Theo. How are you? I said greetings from Carlton. Yeah, Carlton KB. Wishing you all the best. Kuri as well. Everybody, listen, Christo, everybody wishing you a happy birthday. All right. Happy birthday. Go strong and stay good, my brother. Stay good.
1: Haven't seen Kuri for a little bit.
0: Kuri.
1: Yeah. Haven't seen him.
0: And earlier asked me about Winston. Young Warrior.
1: Yeah,
0: he was here. Uh-huh. He was here recently.
1: And, I can't tell me last I've seen him.
0: He was here. So, you know, earlier, okay, so they have the cricket going on, Pakistan.
1: And
0: West Indies. Where they playing?
1: They're in
0: Trinidad?
1: Yeah, Trinidad. Yes, Trinidad. Brian Lara Stadium.
0: So, the thing is, earlier, they... So they had to go for... It rained earlier in Barbados.
1: Yeah, they had a late start.
0: And then... So what? When I checked it out, they said they'll have post-lunch resumption of cricket, right? Mm-hmm. And I was thinking, when I said, if you don't know what that means, yeah, post-lunch.
1: After you're done eating.
0: After, you know.
1: Yeah.
0: If you don't know what that means, now you get confused. Think of people are waiting for post-lunch. And that's where, listen, let me tell you, I've always said this to people.
1: Pre and post. Yeah.
0: And I understand, let me tell you, I have always said this to people, and I understand they have terms and so on, but when you're doing certain things, to reach everybody, you have to say certain things or things in a certain way.
1: Mm-hmm.
0: You understand?
1: Yeah.
0: Because if you, you know, just simply say, listen, we'll have cricket when the rain finishes mm-hmm. or after lunch. Mm-hmm. You understand? Mm-hmm. But when you're there telling people post lunch, mm-hmm. you're there hungry, wait now, think now, them a post lunch give when you're there watching cooking. No lunch, hungry kill you. Yes? Hungry. You laugh. Watch me, you got people so though. You got people so.
1: Yeah.
0: Yes.
1: I was in discussion with somebody the other day, and the same thing about post and this and whatnot, and something that happened before my time.
0: Yes.
1: You would say, oh, that happened before my time.
0: Right.
1: And this individual talking about it predates. It
0: predates.
1: Me.
0: Uh-huh.
1: And these kind of things.
0: Yeah.
1: So, but talk.
0: Talk. Yes.
1: Language, let people understand
0: yes.
1: what you're saying.
0: Yeah. It's just like a man. Listen, seriously, no, there was a man, a very intellectual man.
1: Not a man.
0: No,
1: a man.
0: Very intellectual. Very intellectual. And they were robbing his place. Serious story. Yeah. They were robbing his place. Uh-huh. And the police station wasn't too far from where he lived. Mm-hmm. You know,
1: yeah.
0: And they call them and say, right now they're ascending the wall
1: mm.
0: and they're now over the wall mm-hmm. and they're assaulting me. Mm-hmm. That time when I licks night. No, you're laughing. No, okay, I can't
1: say assaulting
0: me. Yeah, but you can't say, me can't say, you know, I should say on the ear.
1: Mm-hmm.
0: So when they done gone now, the police asked, but one can say, the ballers never bang me.
1: Mm-hmm.
0: You understand what I mean? Yes. Right now, they have ascended the wall, which I climb over the wall.
1: You understand
0: what I mean?
1: Over the wall, yeah.
0: So I believe now.
1: Trying to be
0: yes,
1: to sound bright.
0: Yes. And I believe I mess up everything out. The police then say, it sounds so good that they didn't stop it. You laugh. Who is the alligator here? I am the alligator. Yeah, you know, say you make allegations.
1: Yes.
0: Yes. Yeah.
1: And you say alligator, the one who makes.
0: Yes, the allegation.
1: The allegation.
0: Yes. So if you don't know, yeah, I'm the one that will bite you up.
1: Yeah.
0: Yeah. You have to. Yeah. Yeah, man. You have to be. You have to be careful. Don't be like the child in school. I could tell what the child tell the teacher, mm-hmm. and the teacher lash the child. Poor child grew up to be an adult. Whenever you hear that word, you run go hide. So do not be like, now you're called post-traumatic disorder.
1: Hey.
0: Post. why?
1: PTSD.
0: Eh?
1: Yeah.
0: Oh, Lord, boy.
1: Post-traumatic
0: stress disorder. Yeah. Mm-hmm. Back to the post again.
1: Yes, sir.
0: Mm-hmm. Mm-hmm. You know, that's how it is.
1: After, then I post, you're going to post the stress.
0: Listen, and that's the thing people understand. Listen, people. When you're talking to people, please make it simple. Don't worry about all them fancy things. If you foot up and then we know. Listen, we know, and we speak about culture and so on. We know the word, the correct terminology is itch. You know, you have an itch. You know why you say, my foot bite me?
1: Yeah, bite me.
0: You know.
1: Yes.
0: Yeah, well, you know, logically your foot can't bite you.
1: Mm-hmm.
0: You know.
1: Mm-hmm.
0: But we know what I mean.
1: Yes.
0: You see?
1: Yes.
0: And it connotes. Mm-hmm. Listen, a different level of biting.
1: Yeah.
0: Cause when you say your foot will bite you, you know what that means? Mm-hmm. Are the real biting?
1: Yes, sir.
0: But when it tells me you
1: have
0: really scratched.
1: Mm-hmm.
0: Listen, sometimes.
1: When you itch, you just
0: oh, yeah. You know what again? Yes, you don't flick it. You don't flick it. Yeah, boy.
1: We're like
0: going to the flick. Like that.
1: Just
0: flick it. Chip, shoot. Yeah. But when you see a guy on good bite,
1: boy,
0: listen.
1: I want bite you again.
0: You understand what I mean? So, you know, your foot, don't worry that, man. Yeah, you understand? Just say the real thing will happen to you. Let people know it's urgent.
1: Yeah.
0: You understand? You say you have an itch here and an itch there. No, that when you have, that when you had a cutie, you know, cutie. This. Now they had a cutie, this other man.
1: I tell you.
0: So that's how it is.
1: Yeah.
0: You ever get locked up?
1: Yeah, drive Christ.
0: Another
1: one. Try.
0: You ever get locked out to your own place?
1: Of course. All the time.
0: Okay, good.
1: All
0: so please, people, make sure you do it in my work, please. That's all I'm saying.
1: Yeah.
0: You think it easy when you sit down comfortable and want to get out, and I'll do the lock, and you want, and you want around.
1: Mm-hmm.
0: You understand what I mean? Why, yeah, I'm to you.
1: Mm-hmm.
0: You couldn't get out?
1: No, not out, but in.
0: You couldn't get in?
1: Yeah.
0: Well, I could have died to get out to go in, guy wants to in, you're in.
1: Yeah.
0: I couldn't get out, no
1: yeah,
0: in.
1: But when you're in, you have an easier way of getting out.
0: Right? Out of some place.
1: When you're in.
0: No, man, sometimes police want to know why you're doing this.
1: Oh, you call it? if poli- if
0: you're trying to fix with the police.
1: If police come, then it means that you're not supposed to be in there.
0: That is it.
1: Yeah.
0: Because they're looking at, you know, you got some place walk out for time.
1: Mm-hmm.
0: And you're trying to say, and like you get lucky, and your fault, I walk your walk.
1: Mm-hmm.
0: Clack people out. May not say it happened to me.
1: Clack out.
0: I'm just saying.
1: Just clock out.
0: That, but you can't get up with your clock. Yes, I mean.
1: I hear you.
0: So, police now come and I watch you funny, ask you for ID, and what you do here. Mm-hmm. You understand what I mean?
1: Yeah.
0: And because some of them might know you, but they will follow protocol.
1: Yeah.
0: So, I've asked that, well, how you get in there?
1: Yeah.
0: Then you're coming.
1: But it's a legitimate question.
0: No, they're not wrong.
1: Mm-hmm.
0: But then I realize you're coming since man and can't get out.
1: Can't get
0: what? Yes, I mean.
1: Come in, you can't get out.
0: I don't, listen,
1: how you call?
0: That's the problem. Me ain't got the number. Okay, not me, me. People who me know. Now you forgot the number for call.
1: Yeah.
0: Forget the help. Yes, I mean.
1: Yeah.
0: So people, listen carefully. Get all the contact numbers.
1: I love phone.
0: Me glad you mentioned it.
1: You can't,
0: you can't get it. Yeah, boy. And the phone left back. Listen. And people now hear you. Call me phone. And I call the phone and say, nobody answer.
1: Yeah, but you, I don't know if you notice that a lot of times that people misplace their phones.
0: Their phone, yeah.
1: We've been misplacing our phones
0: all over the place. Yeah.
1: We have it.
0: Yeah.
1: You know, and then sometimes, as you said, as you quite rightly said just now, we say, call the phone.
0: Call the phone. But listen,
1: if it's silent,
0: people, has that ever happened to you? Has that ever happened to you? That, you call somebody because you can't find your phone. So you call them for ask them if they see your phone.
1: Yeah.
0: Find your own phone, you know.
1: Find you call them from your own
0: phone. Yeah, and say you can't find your phone. And then say, where you call?
1: Oh, you got on your hand?
0: No, you call, you talk to them.
1: Yeah.
0: But they buy your earbud.
1: Right, now you got the phone and say,
0: and the body tell you, look around the house. And you're about to look.
1: And you talk to them.
0: And you talk to them. Yeah. But people, it happened to you. It happened to a lot of people.
1: I know that it happened. It happened to me.
0: That you, a couple of times. You got the phone.
1: I have the phone in my hand and looking for it.
0: Oh, but not talking to people.
1: Not talking.
0: No, it happened with people talking. People talking to people and actually say wait and I hang up, hang up, and the person does so.
1: Yeah, that time and I have the phone.
0: Yeah.
1: Oh, okay.
0: Because it has become it's like glasses.
1: Mm-hmm.
0: You know, so you put up your glasses and forget people up and down.
1: Mm-hmm.
0: People up and down.
1: Yeah, I have
0: but it's when you have mischievous friends or family, they help you look for them, don't you? I know of one person who actually carried the person in front of a mirror and said, look.
1: Uh-huh. I see it.
0: But hear the joke. The body with the glasses, of course, why you bring me over?
1: Mm-hmm.
0: In front of the mirror.
1: Mm-hmm.
0: Why you bring, and the person tell you, watch your head. I said, me see my head.
1: Yeah.
0: But you don't realize that the glasses on your head.
1: Yeah.
0: You understand? Mm-hmm. But then again, I'm not blame the person because I can't see without glasses. So, what? Hey, get out. Can't see without
1: the glasses.
0: No.
1: Okay.
0: So the glasses, but the head, you can't see him.
1: Mm-hmm.
0: As far as you can't see, he had good.
1: But the person who asked that one to go in front, they had glasses. She just pull it down over your eyes and you can see.
0: Yeah.
1: You'll be able to
0: but
1: see.
0: But he might take them for granted, though.
1: Oh, yeah. That's true.
0: Listen. People, it's serious discussion. Are you laughing about this serious? You think it's joke?
1: You see them?
0: Oh, yeah, they're there.
1: You see them?
0: Yeah, okay. Man. Okay. Hey, good afternoon to all, and good evening, UK people. It's evening for you all of you. So good evening as well. Thank you so much for being on with us right here on Showcase Saturday. Listen, all the days I'm busy, boy. I think I have to probably be in Monday. 10 o'clock, I think. Well, tell you what, people, tune in and see see who on. That's tune in and see who on. Tune in.
1: It could be you.
0: Yeah, it could be
1: early.
0: Yeah.
1: And so, who would likely to be on?
0: No,
1: in the morning.
0: Listen, tune in and see who on. And you have to say seek, the way things are gonna.
1: Yeah.
0: You go to a radio station, you got more cameras than a TV station. You realize that?
1: Yes.
0: Yeah, boy.
1: Yeah.
0: You know, and people always say, turn on camera. And I say, no, because, you know, it's next minute, you all start to say, eh, at the same clothes.
1: You see that? You see that? The other day when you say, see the camera up there?
0: Yes.
1: And you say, it's a good thing that the camera
0: no,
1: is not on.
0: No.
1: And you go say, oh, you were here last week.
0: Last week. And You see, so that's one of the
1: But nothing is wrong with that. If you wear it last week, once you wash it.
0: Yes, you could wash it. Now the shirt could smell sweet, but the people's perceptions are stink. You see?
1: Yeah.
0: Because they're going to say, you have on the same shirt. Again, yeah. Yes. Mm-hmm. Now they're not thinking that you wash it properly.
1: Yes.
0: With, hot water and all them things.
1: Yes, sir.
0: Then just say, hey, you know, I see him shirt. Mm-hmm. Look at them buy this shirt. Look at... Hey, West Indies, 100 and how much is that? Six?
1: 106, yeah.
0: For two. Let me tell you how I look at sports, some things. Mm-hmm. And they come up good, you know, because they were something for one, isn't it?
1: I remember when they went to lunch, they were 23 for one.
0: 23 for one. Mm-hmm. So this is good going.
1: Of course.
0: And then, this is how I think, you know. If the second wicket falls at 106, that's two for 106. Mm-hmm. So that's an average of what? 53 runs.
1: Me nearly say your last goal school.
0: But you know,
1: what
0: like,
1: you think? What you think? Eh?
0: That's a compliment for me.
1: Yes, it is.
0: Not tell nobody else.
1: No, me not tell nobody else.
0: So that's an average of 53 runs a wicket, isn't it? So you got eight more wickets and nine runs for bat. Mm. If each batty make 50 runs, that's 450
1: yes,
0: something.
1: Sir.
0: Eh?
1: Yeah,
0: that's plenty. And the last man now, he don't need to make 50. All he need to make is 26.
1: Yeah, but he can't bat by himself. You're going to need somebody there.
0: No, man, the wickets, before all the wickets come out.
1: Okay.
0: You understand? So by then, I got over 17. Well, that's 17. 700. No, you laugh. You just watch the county cricket.
1: Somebody else out there.
0: Right, because I don't walk him out.
1: Mm-hmm. Django gone.
0: Well, that's all right. I walk him out.
1: Yeah, so, said just now. Django. Out, he gone.
0: Yeah, so that's all right. So the next wicket, we have 212. Mm-hmm. When the next wicket go, we'll be at 212.
1: You reckon?
0: You would.
1: If they don't lose if another
0: they,
1: wicket.
0: You watch me, if they keep them so.
1: Mm-hmm.
0: Two wickets, 106?
1: Mm-hmm.
0: Okay, next.
1: For three.
0: Right. So the next, it should be 212 for four.
1: Oh, if they're to follow the trend.
0: If they're not doing,
1: the whole team.
0: Well, the people who want to make the 50, drop them.
1: All right.
0: The first couple who make the runs, them all right. Them safe.
1: Yeah.
0: The next set of people come in, the enter. You see, I cannot be a manager. No?
1: Yeah.
0: Can I read you the right? Let me tell you. I could be home with my family. You got me all over. I travel up and I got me a coach. You're a big man. You understand what I mean?
1: Yeah.
0: You're a big hardback man. You mean?
1: You love the hardback. You remember the hardbacks?
0: Of course.
1: A lot of people would know what we are talking about, and some would
0: know.
1: Yeah,
0: brother. Hey, people, that's how we play.
1: Yeah, that was when Django was out.
0: But you see, at the top there, they still have live, right?
1: Yeah, because they.
0: So if we just
1: it's a live game.
0: It's a live game, but before they used to put up replay. You remember when you used to put up replay?
1: They still do that. They still
0: put No. That live, that's why a lot of people now get confused, you know. Mm-hmm. Gotta just watch the tip. Look here. Are we set up already?
1: Yeah.
0: Are we set up already? So he had a day, and wickedly crazy meeting the whole team out. And
1: they were replays.
0: Highlights of replays, right?
1: Yes, yes.
0: So there should be 20 something. Me, I said about 17 for 20 something. Wicket got one time. Hey, people, hey, take your mark. Who is in the hope? And then it comes to hope. Hope keeps his hopes alive. Oh, the stick. Freeze, right?
1: Freeze.
0: Exactly. So when the bowler now pouring or not. So here we have to know, we have to decipher whether he bowled a googly or a spin ball. You understand what I mean?
1: Yeah, but that's on fast bowler.
0: That's on fast bowler. But we don't know what happened between that part. Can he spin? The tip is still there.
1: It's still,
0: yeah. So you don't know, me don't know. Are we only see running?
1: Yeah.
0: You understand?
1: Yeah, and it's a no ball too.
0: When you know that, just now when you see the replay. Yeah. Thank you. You see, look, watch here.
1: I saw the umpire doing that.
0: Thank you.
1: Then they show the it's overstepping.
0: Right.
1: Yeah.
0: So look here now. Then that, look here. Now, back then you say, he played on the ball. Now he stepped forward. You understand what I mean? Mm-hmm. That's how it is.
1: Yeah.
0: But You know, where we say tip the ball, you know, edge.
1: Yeah.
0: Hey, people.
1: We say edge and so on. And
0: you know, where we say tip the ball, you know, edge.
1: Yeah.
0: Hey, people.
1: We say edge and so on. And we used to say tip.
0: A tip, boy. You tip the ball.
1: You tip.

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What I want you to do right now is keep to the vibe, turn up your radio, and enjoy. 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